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2: That's true. That is true.
1: But she's stopping by anyway. We're going to have a grown-up talk with Ainsley in studio in this hour about all things America. We're also going to be chatting with Bruce Blakeman, who is running for governor here in New York State. And I've been trying to make this case to everybody listening across the country. It does not matter what the race happens to be. They're all running against the same level of Democrat stupidity. It's a lot of race-based identity politics designed to emotionally blackmail you into supporting things that can only harm the country.
3: Democrats just call everyone racist so they go along with their stupid ideas.
1: Amen. But one man who is not doing that is Spencer Pratt. We're going to discuss it in this hour. He is running for mayor out in L.A. We got a lot to get to. And if you're listening to me for the first time, I hope and I cannot impress upon this upon you enough. I don't care. I am a talk show host. Do I care about the country? Yes. Do I take the issue seriously? Yes. Do I take myself seriously? No. I'm a grown man who plays video games. And I'll sit here and I'll give you a measured take and I'll talk to you about what's going on in the world. But if I was going to be upfront with you, I would tell you my chief rooting interest is America. If the country is thriving, I don't care who's in charge. I don't care what political party they belong to. A rising tide lifts all boats. If the country flourishes, it's easier for all of us. If the country lets in 20 million people illegally, we all suffer just the same. That was the last 4 years of our lives. The mismanagement of the border, which was intentional, set the country back. It cheapened American labor. It led to a spike in fentanyl poisoning deaths. 300,000 people died. And yes, 500,000 people went missing because of the indifference to the border from the Biden administration.
3: Biden sucks.
1: That doesn't mean I want you to be mad at Democrats and not go to Thanksgiving because you have a liberal aunt. It means we just need to talk about this because on my show, we don't make political points. We sit here day in and day out and make human points.
4: Can you dig it? Can you dig it? Can you dig it?
1: So 888-788-9910 if you want to make human points. If you're just mad at the other side, I don't care. There's so many shows that'll let you yell. I don't want you to yell. I want to get things better. In a lot of ways, we take a Spencer Pratt approach to this. Spencer Pratt is obviously a guy who worked in reality TV before he decided to get into politics, a lot like Donald Trump. But what was it that ultimately took a guy who was as far outside of politics as you could get, living a pretty, you know, I'd have to say, high on the hog lifestyle? And what could ultimately motivate somebody like that to get into politics? Is it ego? Sure, some of it is. If you're going to be the leader of some high-profile place like Los Angeles or have maybe the United States of America in Donald Trump's case, sure, makes sense. But the thing that actually makes them possible, the thing that actually makes this possible, is a belief that they can win. And why they have that belief is because of the rampant mismanagement of the current people in power.
5: Bingo.
1: Remember this. For all of the creative, funny things Trump did on Twitter, for all of the pugnacious interviews, for all the funny clapbacks, he only got to become president because decades of voters saw the Uniparty in Washington mismanaging the country, outsourcing our jobs, and saying one thing on the campaign trail and contradicting it completely when they got into power.
6: This is politics as usual.
1: Amen. Okay, Trump was only possible as a president because for 40 years, establishment politicians sold out the country's interests. And he got to a place where, yeah, he always flirted with running. He obviously had the ego, like I said, and he was a reality TV star. And yes, he was successful in a million businesses and unsuccessful in a million businesses. That's called entrepreneurship. Okay, there's nobody listening right now. If you happen to be one of those billionaires like Mark Cuban who listens to the show from time to time, there's nobody listening right now who's a billionaire or a profoundly successful businessman who can't rattle off 10 failures off the top of their head. It's called trial and error. And what ultimately determines who the most successful people are in this world, in every field, whether you're in showbiz like me or you're in business, you're an entrepreneur in the outside world like Trump was. Okay, it's persistence that is the determining factor between who gets ahead and who ultimately drowns in adversity. And when people who are willing to persist, that have talent and yes, can connect with the zeitgeist the way Trump did or maybe Spencer Pratt is now, it imbues them with the ability to talk to people in clear terms. Clear terms. So what Spencer Pratt is doing really well now is in this mayor's race, he's out there saying, hey, the government got 3,000 of our houses burnt down. That's a fact. That's a pretty clear term. Hey, you can't walk 5 feet in California without someone shooting a needle or going to the bathroom on the sidewalk. And oh, by the way, we currently allow homeless encampments outside of daycares and schools.
2: That's stupid. Use your common sense.
1: No, but it's not a political point. If you're a human being, you don't think it's good that junkies and daytime prostitutes should be hanging outside of schools. You don't. Okay, homeless encampments outside of a daycare? So some kid's trying to get to daycare, but there's a zombie arguing with a parking meter, pulling his pants down and doing jumping jacks because he's hopped up on Trank? I mean, this is bad stuff. And you don't have to be a Republican to call it out. You just have to communicate with people in real terms. That's why the Democrats throw terms at Spencer Pratt like, well, he's a MAGA Republican. What does that mean? When you have a wizard chasing kids at the bus stop, does the fact that he's a MAGA Republican go, oh, well, it's a MAGA Republican that wants the wizard to stop chasing my kid. Oh, thank God you told me that, because I was about to have the wizard stop chasing my kid. But now that I know it's a MAGA Republican that wants the wizard to go away, yeah, I'll just let the wizard expose himself to all the kids. It's so stupid. It's so stupid. And people say, you know, voting against your own interests. Okay, their only interest now in the Democrat Party is power. Power at any and all costs. So much so that in Virginia, they now want to age limit the state Supreme Court. Virginia gerrymandered their state, okay, a state that is split 50-50. The most clean divide in American politics is Virginia. It's 6/10 of a point liberal. 6/10 of a point to the left is Virginia. Out of 100 points you can possibly have in a state, okay, unless we're talking about mail-in ballots, then somehow 113% come in. I don't know how that works, but now's no time for Georgia, Philadelphia, or any other rabbit hole I could drag you down. The point is, there is a 6/10 of a point advantage to the liberals in Virginia. And they ran a redistricting initiative on the ballots that said, do you support free and fair elections? And the majority said, yes, we do. And that's how they got their state redistricted from a 50-50 state to a 10-1 advantage for the liberals.
5: That's not right.
1: So they went from a 50-50 split to a 10-1 advantage, at which point the Supreme Court said, hey, this is illegitimate. Number one, it's not fair representation. Number two, the question wasn't even legal. So they threw out their redistricting effort. And the Democrats went from we just picked up 9 seats to we're back to a 50-50 map. Okay, so what is the response over the weekend? According to the New York Times itself, top liberals got together and said, what if we put an age limit on the Supreme Court, which would allow us to disqualify everybody on the court and start from scratch. These are the people who tell you Trump is undermining faith in institutions, that he's abandoning constitutional norms, that he's throwing the rule of law in the garbage. They just tried to invent a law to unseat every duly elected judge in the name of protecting democracy. Is what this is being done for.
3: Democrats are so full of crap.
1: Think about that. Hey, you know these judges we voted in? Well, how about we pass a law, 21 years. Okay, so you can't be older than 54 and stay on the court. Not older than 50, not older than 55, not older than 60, not only 65, 54. Because that's the exact number. They can't even hide the fact that this is legitimately a tantrum. This is not respect for the rule of law. This is a, mom, I want to be in power. You're like, well, you can't be, honey. The people voted. Fine, I'm making a law, and we're getting rid of the people who voted. They're out of here now. That's legitimately what they're doing. They have such a craven lust for power that their emotion is denying them the self-awareness that would otherwise tell them the biggest threat to democracy is the Democrat Party.
6: He knows what he's talking about.
0: He's the host you shouldn't get too close to.
5: A lot of things about me you don't know anything about, Daddy. Things you wouldn't understand. Things you couldn't understand. Things you shouldn't understand.
0: Fox Across America with Jimmy Failla.
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7: 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But that's what Lean was created to do, without the needles, but it replicates the benefits.

0: am trying not to get emotional. Wish me luck with this one, because I am being joined in studio by not only the belle of the cable news ball, but the author of the new children's book, America, I'm So Glad You Were Born, Celebrating the Country We Love. It is available for pre-order now. The author, the superstar, Ainsley Earhart, in studio. The crowd goes wild. Good to see you.
1: Good to see you. Thank you.
0: I am worked up. I'm having a hard time holding it together right now.
1: You are?
0: It matters. Yes, because I I'm obviously very pro-Ainsley. Okay,
1: you.
0: And you know that. We go back. We're homies. I believe, is what we decided on.
1: Okay.
0: We had the talk. It was you, me, the guy who helped you file the order of protection. And he said, Jimmy, she'll agree to homies. Just keep a healthy distance from there. And she agrees to come by radio once a year. So here we are. Here we are. If you can't hear me, it's the ankle bracelet going off. I apologize.
1: But keep the crazies closer.
0: Yeah,
1: not the enemies.
0: That's what they
1: the
0: say.
1: The crazies.
0: And it matters. Do you know how many nut jobs I met in my cab that I actually gave my phone number to? Because I'm like, this guy's going to come find me, so I just need him to know so to take
1: what
0: the adversity away.
1: What was the craziest
0: away.
1: Cab story?
0: You know what's funny? Sean asked me about this on his show the other night about crazy things I've seen. I had a woman who got in with a sock puppet on each hand and yelled at me that I thought was funny. There was a woman who was going to Cadman Plaza in Brooklyn. And she got
1: in. What is Cabin Plaza?
0: It's just like a court area. Court area. It's not nothing anyone who didn't have to go there would know of.
1: Okay. Got it.
0: But over the Manhattan Bridge, it's right there on your right. But anyway,
1: yeah, I know where that is.
0: So she got in.
1: In Dumbo.
0: She got in at Penn Station, and I was now off duty. It was 4 p.m., so I had the off duty light on.

0: Someone got out. I heard someone get in, like the door shut, and I turned without looking. I'm like, sorry, I'm off duty. I'm going back to the garage. My garage is right down the block. And all of a sudden I see a big black sock puppet, and it goes, why? Cause I'm black. And I was like, no, what are you doing? Oh. And then a white puppet came up and was like, you racist. I saw what you did. And they just started yelling at me. So I'm like, where are we going, guys? And we went to Brooklyn, and we drove all the way to Brooklyn with these two puppets yelling at me. And when we got to Cadman Plaza, this girl is like 90-pound white girl sat up and goes, you need help. And the puppet did give me a 20, though. They tipped me, and they got
1: That's
0: out.
1: That's so weird.
0: Yeah, but it's very common.
1: Listen to this. So one of the makeup artists here at Fox was came in one morning, and she's like, I just saw the weirdest thing on the subway.
0: Okay.
1: Coming in from Brooklyn, four people on the car. One person gets off, so there's three people in the car. Actually, four. One man yelling at her on the end, and she looked at him. He goes, sorry, sorry, sorry. And he kept banging, like, something against the post. He was... not 100% there. Then two people sitting right across from her, and one of the men was using a knife and doing something, like plucking something off. And she looked, and it was an animal in his lap, spread out. The legs of the squirrel had been removed. He was like picking off the feathers and or whatever they have, their hair, and using a knife.
0: That's
1: squirrel.
0: How you met Brian Kilmeade? Stop it. Come on. Jimmy's got jokes. Ainsley's here.
1: People are so strange.
0: They are strange. But the book that's out, and this is a great segue, America, I'm so glad you were born.
1: Yeah. This allows you to be free.
0: Yes,
1: I mean, look, it's America.
0: I was telling you this. The reason I'm so excited about this book, it's the greatest thing a kid could wrap their head around is the spectacular possibilities of life in this country.
1: Yes.
0: You could be a cab driver who winds up hosting a TV show and a radio show, or you could be a guy that just de-feathers squirrels on the train.
1: Correct.
0: The point is, every kid in this book has that same latitude in life. Isn't that the point of the book?
1: That's the point of the book. It's called, I wrote, I'm So Glad You Were Born, and that was a success by the grace of God and by all of our amazing, loyal viewers. But then they approached me. The publisher said, since it's America's birthday, would you like to do a patriotic book for children called America, I'm So Glad You Were Born? Aww. I was like, what a great idea. Of course I would, because of our stories.
0: It's amazing.
1: I grew up in South Carolina, wanted to be in New York so badly. And look at what God's done, Jimmy. Yeah, it's amazing.
0: Yeah. It's like, but you look around New York and you're almost mad at God now. You're like, hey, God,
1: No,
0: I'm kidding. I didn't know what I meant by it. New York's great. I get it. No, I completely get it.
1: Sean can't stand New York City, but I still have a love for New York City because this is where all my dreams came true.
0: Yep.
1: But it's about just freedom, teaching our children that you have the freedom to vote. You have the freedom of religion. You have the freedom to be whoever you want to be in America. And and in this great country, you can do whatever you want to do.
0: That's the best part of the book. We're talking to Ainsley Earhart. The book, America, I'm So Glad You Were Born, is we're in this moment in our politics where everybody's telling people all this defeated stuff. Mm-hmm. Like the deck is stacked, eat the rich, you can't get ahead.
1: Yeah.
0: But the truth is self-determination is the greatest privilege we have. It's American privilege is what it really is.
1: Yeah.
0: And you read a book like this, especially if you're a little kid and you grow up the way we did, which is believing things are possible. Mm-hmm. Don't you kind of resent the fact that they're telling so many generations of kids now, you can't do it. Like Obama ran on Yes, We Can.
1: Right.
0: And we're literally sitting here a few years later and the Democrats are like, no, forget it. You can't.
1: Right.
0: And I feel like it's bad.
1: And what we're seeing too is this is capitalism.
0: Yes.
1: You know, and this country was formed on the rights that God gave us.
0: Yep.
1: Not just rights that our founding fathers gave us, but unalienable rights that God gave us.
0: Mm-hmm.
1: And we believe in that. We believe that this is what God wanted for our country. And it's beautiful that that was written into the Constitution.
0: And you brazenly refer to them as founding fathers. You didn't go woke and call them founding birthing persons?
1: No, I know.
0: I love that. I love it, Ainsley. Throw in the fastball.
1: Yeah, or what did AOC say? That the American Revolution was to fight against billionaires? she believes in socialism. That's what she wants. She was asked... On stage with Axelrod, she was asked if she's going to run for president, and she said, my dreams are basically bigger than that. I want socialism to be permanent, basically.
0: It is so crazy when you think in those terms, but she's actually worse at geography than she is at history, because she says she grew up in the Bronx. Yorktown Heights is 42 miles away. Think about that. AOC has spent
1: you
0: as much.
1: Know.
0: Yeah, she spent as much time in the Bronx as Elizabeth Warren spent in the Battle of Little Bighorn. Come on, Ainsley. Really quick, the book America, I'm So Glad You Were Born. I want to leave you with one Fast Taxi story because it brings this whole American moment full circle for me. So I grew up wanting to work in TV and radio, and I loved baseball. One day I was driving a cab. A guy got into my cab and he goes, "Hey, you like baseball, kid?" I was like, "Yeah." He goes, "I'll tell you, these guys aren't as tough as they were back when I managed." I was like, "Oh, it's a baseball manager."
1: Oh,
0: so the guy's like, "My name is Red Shandist," and he managed the St. Louis Cardinals and bloppity-bo.
1: Cool.
0: Told me about Dizzy Dean and Daffy Dean and Babe Ruth and Ty Cobb, and I was like, "This is amazing."
1: Wow.
0: And he signed me an autograph. And I went home and Googled the guy. The guy had died 30 years earlier.
1: Oh,
0: straight up. So either I was talking to a ghost or the guy you rode in on the subway with.
1: Right.
0: America. Go ahead.
1: That's really cool. We were at the Biltmore and we were there with my parents, and my dad started talking to a guy and he said, "Oh, we watch Fox News," and he had recognized us, and he said he was Ty Cobb's, would it be son or grandson?
0: He could be either. I mean, if he's son, though, he's old, but still.
1: Okay, then no, it was probably his grandson.
0: That's rad.
1: Yeah, so I've read about Ty Cobb.
0: Yeah, but yours was real. Story. Mine was a ghost.
1: Mine was real.
0: I got to work this out. I've been hanging out with Joe Biden too much. I'm seeing dead people, Ainsley. It's not good. You need to see the bookstore. America, I'm
1: Thank
0: so
1: you.
0: Glad you were born.
1: Thanks.
0: Ainsley, I'm so
1: it
0: glad
1: comes
0: you were
1: out,
0: here.
1: It comes out the first week of June, that
0: Boom.
1: Tuesday. So
0: go get it.
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9: You ever wonder why the same cold virus makes some people so sick and others not sick at all? Well, according to an interesting new study out of Yale School of Medicine, one key factor is how quickly the cells in their noses, called nasal cells, respond to the virus and contain it. It's called the interferon response, and it can vary for different people. Now, when that response gets inhibited, it can trigger a different reaction, which leads to excessive mucus production and inflammation. In other words, a cold that is a lot more miserable. Of course, there are other factors at play: your genetics, any underlying conditions, immunity from vaccinations or previous infections. If you are trying really hard not to get sick, high-quality masks, they can be very effective. Also, good old-fashioned hand washing. And remember not to touch your face. I'm Dr. Sanjay Gupta, helping you live a better life.
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6: Holy heck, it is Fox Across America with Jimmy Failla. We got some bonus Ainsley Earhart in studio. Of course, the new book, America, I'm So Glad You Were Born. And one of the best things about our country is we're a benevolent country. And joining us now on the show is proof of my benevolence as a broadcaster. This next guest has come a long way since I took him under my arms. I think you would agree, Ainsley.
7: The great
6: Sean Hannity joins us on the line. Shawnee!
8: You know, hanging out with Jimmy Failla is unlike any experience that you can even describe on any radio show. It would take a lifetime to figure it out. Look, we just got the UFO files. Jimmy's face was all over it. Couldn't believe it. I mean, it was unreal. First of all, you have Sunshine in studio, mm-hmm. which is awesome. Mm-hmm. I was just watching her on Outnumbered. She did 3 hours this morning. Mm-hmm. It's like Ainsley Day, Media Day, yep. Which is awesome. And, you know, hanging out with Jimmy Failla, though, is Ainsley, you would admit you are at Punchlines and Patriots. A very unique experience.
7: So fun. It was so fun. Y'all going to do it again?
6: We owe Florida, one part of Florida, a makeup, but we haven't figured it out yet. But we should. I mean, okay. Sean was amazing. We had a great time.
7: You were amazing, too.
6: Yeah, well, I was fine. But the problem is, Sean, and you need to know this, Sean, on Long Island, an area you're familiar with, there is a legendary farm stand called Zorn's on Hempstead Turnpike. So yesterday I go in there because for Mother's Day, Jenny and my mom wanted like down home food. They wanted Zorn's. So I'm standing on line. I am 200th in line. Okay. The manager drags me off the line and she goes, Jimmy Failla. She goes, get in here. She goes, I'll prepare your dinner. You got better things to do than stand on line. She goes, but she said this. She goes, promise me you'll tell Sean Hannity to stop making fun of your outfits. Because she saw your show Friday night.
8: Okay. With all due respect, you need Fox Wardrobe to get in your life because I don't know who picks out those jackets. I mean, and you do have a good line about it. Yeah, it also comes in men's if you're interested.
6: Sure.
8: I'm beating you to your own punchline.
6: Fine.
8: However, is that your real fashion style? Because if it is, you need a massive makeover, man.
6: I want to jump in here because Ainsley, you were there. Punchlines and Patriots, we're backstage. We have a lot of mutual friends in the green room.
7: Right.
6: Every single one of your friends liked my pink jacket. Everyone did.
7: It's very cute. It's his personality, Sean.
6: Sean!
7: You know, it works for him.
6: This is the Fox Weather Department. Sunshine's coming out.
7: What does your wife say? What does your wife say? Does she like it?
6: Jenny's team, Sean, on this one.
7: Yeah.
6: Sean, you got me there.
8: Okay.
6: Go ahead.
8: Well, this is what, and we have the best relationship, mm-hmm. and she's called Sunshine for a reason. She mm-hmm. never gets upset.
6: Yeah.
8: She really doesn't get mad, and mm-hmm. and she wakes up America, so it kind of fits.
7: You.
8: However, you know, there are occasions we're going out and she'll say, what do you think about the blue shirt? What do you think about the white shirt?
7: Okay, well, can I tell the story? Sean loves linen shirts.
6: Mm-hmm.
7: And they're comfortable. He lives in Florida. Mm-hmm. So I got him some nice, pretty linen shirts.
6: Mm-hmm.
7: And in the beginning of our relationship, he would wear the pink ones.
6: Okay.
7: But that...
8: No, I wore it twice.
7: Yeah.
8: I just
7: during the honeymoon phase. During the honeymoon
8: phase. Desire to please.
7: Okay, so he looks so cute in the pink ones. But my other favorite, I like the light blue ones mm-hmm. and sometimes the white ones. But we found this site on Amazon, and you can get linen shirts that are so inexpensive.
6: Come on.
7: They don't look quite as nice as the expensive ones.
6: Okay.
7: But it's great just if you... If you just don't want to spend a lot of money and you want to buy like bulk, right?
6: I love that. But now it sounds like you're giving me the fashion intervention that you said I didn't need.
7: But then Sean said, can you order some more colors? So we went out on a limb and we ordered some that were brown. And he walked into my bathroom the other day and he said, And I said, oh, we're going to go with brown. You know, trying to nicely say, he looked like he was going on a safari.
8: What color would you like? No, but I wear it on the podcast.
6: Uh-huh.
8: It's, you know, it's kind of like a man cave. Mm-hmm. And you're going to come do the show one day. But anyway, I am blessed to have somebody that cares that I look my best at all times.
7: You look good all the time.
8: I am not a fashion person.
6: No.
8: Jimmy, I'll leave that to you and Ainsley. I got to roll. I got to do a radio show, and I've got to prep. But you're both amazing. Love the show. Love you, Jimmy.
6: Uh-huh.
8: Love Ainsley way more.
6: Listen,
8: God bless you both.
6: I'm going to send you back that rhinestone jacket you lent me for the weekend. Thank you, Sean. You're the best.
8: Yeah, that'll work. All right, brother.
6: There he goes.
7: Bye, Sean.
6: The great Sean Hannity, everybody.
9: Get him out of here.
7: Get him out.
9: Get him out.
6: I kid. Ainsley, he really is like the funniest dude.
7: He's so generous.
6: I hold that.
7: He's the nicest guy.
6: No, he's the best guy you'll ever meet. I mean, that's my favorite thing about Punchlines and Patriots, mm-hmm. is he also gave free karate lessons and beat up my friend William.
7: He does because he is, I'm proud of him. He does mixed martial arts.
6: Yes, he does.
7: Every morning, mm-hmm. in, you know, with his trainer, with his sensei.
6: Yes.
7: And it really comes in handy. He's teaching, like, he even teaches my daughter how to do the hammer punch,
6: mm-hmm.
7: and he lets her hit him in
6: his
7: stomach.
6: Of course.
7: And it's good for her just to know a little bit of self-defense.
6: But you know, timing is so important. Like, you met him at the right time in your life. Mm-hmm. I met him at the wrong time. I should have met him when I was a cab driver and I was fighting wizards and time travel. I could have used some of these.
7: Yes,
6: I was fighting a sock puppet lady. Come on, Ainsley. We got to go move some books. This was epic.
7: Thank you. Thanks for having me. And thank you for talking about the book. We're excited about it.
6: Of course. America, I'm so glad you were born. If you buy it now, we'll throw in a free linen shirt for Sean Hannity.
7: Yeah,
6: the best.
7: I know. Thank you so much.
6: For sure. Back after this.
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24: If you're someone who isn't super active, just thinking about the amount of exercise you're supposed to get every week can feel daunting. 75 minutes of vigorous exercise, 150 minutes of moderate intensity exercise. It's a lot. But I have some good news for you in the form of a recent study out of Norway. Researchers found that for most sedentary people, getting just 5 more minutes of meaningful movement a day had a statistically significant impact on their expected lifespan. So did reducing the amount of time they sat every day by just 30 minutes. That's not to say that this bare minimum is what you should aspire to, but I think it's a good reminder that doing something is always better than doing nothing. The point is, just get started. Work just a little bit more movement into your daily routine, and don't even think of it as exercise. I'm Dr. Sanjay Gupta, helping you live a better life.
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0: shout out to the great Ainsley Earhart and that Sean Hannity fella she just dragged onto my show. It's all about giving people a chance. When you get on a show this big, you got to try to put the little people on the map. So let's hope that this Hannity fella starts to get some traction in his career. He's been going at it a long time. In a perfect world, he'd be at my level.
1: You are so dumb. You are really dumb. For real.
0: We're just having fun over here. Fox Across America. If you missed Ainsley Earhart and Sean Hannity on the show, you can get the podcast at foxacrossamerica.com, which is also where you can get tickets to see me live. We are going to be in Reno on Saturday night, May the 23rd. At the Bartley Ranch. That is a big damn deal. Those seats, foxcrossamerica.com. Then we go down to Hagerstown, Maryland in June. Then I'm actually home for a bunch of weeks because I got to watch my kid graduate high school, drink my way through all of that sentimental nonsense. That's going to be a heavy one, man. It's the link, man. It's a big deal. It's the only thing that matters in my life. And then in July, we get back on the road. I'm taking Lincoln and Jenny out to the West Coast to do some stand-up. We're going to be in Monterey on July the 17th. We're going to be in Napa July the 18th. And then July the 25th, we are at the Grove in Anaheim. All of those live dates to see the Jackson 3, me, Jenny, and Lincoln, at foxacrossamerica.com. I bring up California because if you've been following any of this ridiculousness, there's two races playing out right now. And one of them has become the victim of what the kids call a self-own. So you got the governor's race, Steve Hilton, trying to end the one-party rule. They haven't had a Republican governor since Gray Davis, all the way, or Arnold Schwarzenegger anyway, who became the governor because of the recall of Gray Davis. Arnold Schwarzenegger was their last Republican governor, technically speaking. Of course, Arnold Schwarzenegger was a Hollywood megastar who starred in a film called Kindergarten Cop, which, I got to be honest, is biologically at odds with the modern belief that men can have babies. All of the transgender identity politics stuff, that was the biggest punchline in the movie Kindergarten Cop.
2: Boys have a penis, girls have a vagina.
0: Now, that was the joke of the year in 1988, but if you fast forwarded 25 years into the state of California, it's now the legitimate policy belief that that little girl was inaccurate and that boys could have uteruses and give birth too. That's a real thing that Democrats have been saying. Okay,
3: that is a fact check false.
0: Of course it is. But I don't want to get sidetracked on that. What I'm trying to tell you is you got Steve Hilton running to be the Republican governor for the first time since Arnold Schwarzenegger. You got Spencer Pratt running to be the Republican mayor. And what do they both have in common? They're both currently the favorites to win. Why? Because one-party rule has really failed the Democrat Party. Because the modern Democrat does not share priorities with anyone. And I'm not saying to get you mad at them. I mean, if you're a Democrat voter, you probably vote that way because you consider yourself an empathetic person who wants to help out, make a difference, and you think government can solve a lot of the world's problems. Okay, that's not the case. There's not a problem government has approached that hasn't become bigger or more costly. Look no further than California. The homeless problem, Their level of homelessness has doubled, even though the spending has quadrupled. And they try to tell you it's about affordable housing, but it's actually about drugs. People aren't homeless because they got behind on their bills. 93% of the homeless in California are addicted to drugs. So giving them free needles and crack pipes doesn't make them more likely to become housed. It makes them a lot less likely.
4: Correctamundo.
0: Okay, but you frame this as empathy. You go, well, the Democratic Party is trying to combat the scourge of homelessness. They say people should be allowed to live in tents outside of schools. You got to give them some dignity. Let them live where they want. Give them the crack. Give them the needles. I'm a nice person. But what you don't realize is that is the type of suicidal empathy that makes the problem worse and not better. Okay, there were a lot of good liberals who thought when it was trendy to defund the police that it was actually a good idea to defund the police.
5: You can't handle the truth.
0: It's actually weapons grade stupid. And the only people who didn't want to defund the police were the people living in the neighborhoods the Democrats purported to look out for. Okay, if you live in a high crime area, you'll want the cops around because they're the people you're going to call if there's a problem. And despite all the grandstanding you see on TV about the cops being evil and systemically racist, nobody listening right now can call in with a stat that says cops are harming one race disproportionately to others, unarmed or armed. You don't have the stat. You don't have it. You're welcome to share it. And I'm happy to go, I'm wrong. I'm a former cab driver. I'm not here doing academic story hour where I'm the intellectual be-all, end-all. Just a regular dude sharing opinions with you. But the Democrats started taking political positions that were, to be charitable, I don't want to say they were anti-human because they're trying to frame this in the name of some sort of empathy. But the point is, humanity suffers because of beliefs like all police are systemically racist and evil. It furthers the distrust between the cops and the community, makes people a lot less likely to count on them, call them, or cooperate with them. And ultimately, what you see is higher rates of violent crime. The black murder rate spiked by 25% in the aftermath of the defund the police movement because places like California and New York literally cut police budgets to the tune of $1 billion.
4: Country is being destroyed by stupid people, by very stupid people.
0: So in this California mayor's race, Spencer Pratt is running on, you know, we'll clean up the homelessness, we'll put more cops on the streets, no more safe injection sites. In political parlance, this is called a self-own. The Democrats who oppose Spencer Pratt took some of the money that was raised to fight fires. Okay, you know that whole fire relief that everyone donated $100 million to? And they made the money go through Act Blue so the Democrat super PACs would have access to your money. It wouldn't go directly to people harmed by the fires. It would go to NGOs that would spend it on whatever the hell they wanted to. And if they needed to support a few high-profile Democrats along the way, so be it. So the Democrats financed this anti-Spencer Pratt ad. But the reason the kids call it a self-own is because everything they're criticizing him for doing are the things most popular with the actual voters.
1: Bingo, man, bingo.
0: Listen to this. They try to tell you Spencer Pratt's the devil because he doesn't want to blow taxpayer money on the homeless for new houses. He's the devil because he wants more cops on the street. This is crazy. Listen to this. Clip 17.
6: Republican Spencer Pratt is the last thing Los Angeles needs for mayor. Pratt opposes using taxpayer money to build brand new houses for our unhoused neighbors, saying it's time for the homeless to get help or get out. Pratt thinks L.A. needs thousands more police officers rather than more social workers. And Republican Spencer Pratt thinks public employee unions should have less power, not more. L.A. is on the right track and needs to stay the course. Vote no on Republican Spencer Pratt.
0: That's amazing. Spencer Pratt doesn't want you throwing more money at the homeless problem to give them houses that they'll use to turn tricks, shoot drugs, and steal all the valuable commodities off of. Guys, they're not homeless because they have nowhere to live. They're homeless because they have addiction problems. And throwing money at a bunch of houses after we've already quadrupled the spending on homelessness and doubled the problem in the process means Spencer Pratt is right for wanting to take a new approach. It is not dignity. It is not empathy to let people wallow in their own filth on a sidewalk. But that's what they're doing in places like LA, Portland, Seattle. They did it here with the free crack pipes. They're like, these people have a drug problem. And there's a stigma with being a junkie on the streets. We're not going to have them looked down upon because they'll have to do things to get their drugs. They'll turn tricks. They'll commit crimes. But that's not nice of us. Let's just give them the drugs for free. Okay, and that's what they did. And that's how you got safe injection sites and needle exchanges and everything else. That doesn't help them beat the problem. That's a defeatist mentality. We went from just say no to now just say yes. We'll pay for it. Let them shoot up on the sidewalks and trank out. Guys, anybody, if you really want to get really depressed and sort of kind of blown away by the insanity of it all, when you're driving up the 101 in San Francisco, okay, you get off around Van Ness, get off at Van Ness and just jump onto Mission Street and just ride Mission Street through the Tenderloin District and tell yourself you're not living in Michael Jackson's Thriller video. Do you know the part of Thriller when it takes a turn and people start coming up out of the manholes and they're all torn up and beat up and some of them look dead and they're zombies and they're crazed and they have these weird looks in their faces? It's really heartbreaking to see that in person on a level that's hard for me to articulate. But I drove Jenny and Lincoln down Mission last summer, not even intentionally. We just got off the 101 because there was a lot of traffic. And I kind of know my way around the city a little bit from being there a bunch. And we drove down the Mission and it's like heartbreaking. Like there's, you know, literally thousands of people just laying around in the road, on the sidewalk, shooting up, turning tricks. One of the saddest, most heartbreaking thing I've ever seen. A guy was in a wheelchair, just kind of like swerving back and forth with one foot. Like he was using one foot to make the thing swerve back and forth. And he just fell over on his side out of the wheelchair. And no one who observed this even made an attempt to help him pick him up or get him back into the chair because they couldn't move themselves. Finally, one guy who was walking by took the wheelchair and walked away with it, knowing he'd have an easier time panhandling as a guy in a wheelchair, even though he didn't actually need one. That's irrelevant to the point. And you get that kind of broken society, that kind of human collapse, when you lean into the drug problem as a good thing and not a bad thing that they need help kicking. So what California's proposing right now, and this is what they're mocking Spencer Pratt for, is he doesn't want to just give these people taxpayer-funded houses that they'll tear to the ground, sell every piece of copper and wiring and everything in between before completely ransacking the place and doing God knows what along the way. The answer is getting these people help, not giving the government another permission slip to spend even more of your money on a problem they want to stick around. And the idea that he supports the cops and wants the cops to come in and fight crime at a time when a lot of California really does look like the extras in the Thriller video, it's not unpopular. He's speaking to voters in a language they understand, speaking about problems they observe. While the Democrats are like, nah, just keep everybody looking like the Thriller video so we can keep getting money to attack a problem that doesn't go away. And that's the craziest part of the whole thing. And since we brought up Thriller, craziest part of Thriller is that Michael was dating a girl.
7: He's totally false.
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21: They want the high court to intervene. I'm Lisa Lucera, Fox News. Virginia Democrats want the Supreme Court to halt the state court ruling blocking new congressional districts.
22: Virginia state Democrats have asked the U.S. Supreme Court to invalidate the state Supreme Court's ruling. The state Supreme Court found the constitutional amendment put before voters authorizing congressional lines to be redrawn violated procedure. Virginia lawmakers have to pass a proposed constitutional amendment twice in two different sessions. And the state Supreme Court ruled that during the first passage, people had already started voting in the 2025 election. Virginia Democrats write that the state's high court got this wrong and is depriving voters of their right to lawfully enact districts. The emergency petition falls under the jurisdiction of Chief Justice John Roberts.
21: Fox's Jessica Rosenthal. Meanwhile, the high court has set the stage for Alabama to eliminate one of the two largely black congressional districts before the midterm elections. This follows last month's decision by the court to strike down a majority black House district in Louisiana as an unconstitutional racial gerrymander. 18 Americans who were on that cruise ship where hantavirus broke out are back in the U.S.
2: One who had conflicting test results but no symptoms is in a biocontainment unit at the University of Nebraska Medical Center, while two passengers who had traveled together were taken to Emory University Hospital in Atlanta. The remaining 15 passengers are staying in hotel-style accommodations at Nebraska Medical Center for observation.
21: Fox's Jonathan Sarri in Omaha. Three people died from the virus, though health officials say the spread from human to human is very rare. President Trump says the Iran ceasefire is on life support after he rejected Tehran's response to end the conflict over the weekend. The president said the proposal included some concessions, but it did not include a plan for Iran to end its nuclear program. 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
21: The family of a campus mass shooting victim is suing one of the world's leading AI companies, accusing the company of allowing their product to influence the gunman.
23: The widow of one of two victims killed by a gunman at Florida State University in Tallahassee last year is now suing OpenAI, the company behind ChatGPT, saying the alleged gunman's use of the chatbot should have alerted the company to potential danger. Attorney Bakari Sellers is representing Vandana Joshi.
24: ChatGPT has decided they wanted to place revenue streams. They decided they wanted to place income. They decided they wanted to place the dollar above the lives of everyday average Americans.
23: OpenAI has yet to respond. The company has been the subject of legal action over its use by other mass shooters and suicide victims. In Miami, Eben Brown, Fox News.
21: Google says it's disrupted a criminal group's attempt to use artificial intelligence to exploit another company's digital vulnerability. Google shared limited information about the hackers and the target, but a company executive said it represents a moment cybersecurity experts have warned about for years. Memorial Day is 2 weeks from today, and a lot of people have trips planned.
25: It'll be a record Memorial Day travel weekend, AAA predicts, with more than 39 million Americans taking road trips between that Thursday and Monday. Gas prices at more than $4.50 a gallon are way higher than the national average of $3.17 last Memorial Day. The heaviest traffic is expected Thursday and Friday between 3 and 6 p.m. and then Monday afternoon, with Sunday the lightest day. AAA says more than 3.6 million are expected to fly somewhere. Average airfares for the weekend are 6% lower than last year, $800 round trip, based on when people booked, mostly before higher jet fuel prices started affecting airfares. Most popular destinations in the U.S. this year, Orlando, Seattle, and New York City. Overseas, it's Rome, Vancouver, and Paris.
21: 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I'm Lisa Lacera. 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
1: Oh, hot damn, we got a big one coming up in this hour of Fox Across America. The world is on fire. We're going to roast some marshmallows on the blaze. 888-788-9910 is the phone number. Bruce Blakeman's coming by, a Nassau County executive running to be the governor of the entire state of New York. He is combating Kathy Hochul, a woman who espouses a lot of the woke policies that got us into this mess.
2: Everything woke turns to
1: We'll discuss it at great length in this hour, as I said, 888-788-9910. The rules are the same every day on the show. We don't care what you vote for, what you identify as, what you're attracted to, what you worship. It's America. E pluribus unum. Out of many, we are one, which is a fancy way of saying, I need the ratings. I'm not going to alienate anybody. So be a Republican, be a Democrat, just don't be a bang. As we get underway in the third hour. Couple of things we've touched on so far today. Sean Hannity was on the show. He crashed my interview with Ainsley Earhart, who he is reportedly engaged to. We were talking about all things America and this great land of opportunity that we live in. And then Hannity crashed in and we had a couple of cheap shots at my wardrobe. It was a good time. But what we were largely discussing as a group was the fact that America is the world's most dominant superpower. Because we are a nation of people who are competitively driven to be the best at everything. That's how we won the space race. Okay. We knew Russia wanted to get there first. They were dead set on beating us. So we got creative and we were like, let's go to a studio in Burbank and just fake the whole. I'm kidding. Come on. Stop. What's going on here? Come on, Jimmy, what are you?
3: Why do you do things like that? You're like a crazy person.
1: But the point is, yes, we are a country that has always had a date with destiny of some sort, because the reason we became America is we were the ultimate underdog story. And when we pulled off the win in the championship fight against the dominant empire of the time, which was Britain, we went on to successfully defend that title despite several close calls like the War of 1812 and, of course, the Civil War that we fought to overcome the scourge of slavery and institutionalized racism that still existed in the aftermath of the Civil War went away once and for all in 1964 when we finally signed the Civil Rights Act, much to the chagrin of the Southern Dixiecrats who did not want full-blown school integration, who did not want full-blown societal integration. If you remember, it's Joe Biden famously quoted as saying he didn't support integrated school busing because he didn't want his kids growing up in a racial jungle.
2: Do you have a problem figuring out whether you're for me or Trump and you ain't black?
1: Pretty crazy. But I bring it up because the thing we're going to talk about in this hour with a guy like Bruce Blakeman, who is running to be the governor of New York, every state race now, local race, state race, it's all been nationalized. Everybody now runs for office on they'll stand up to Donald Trump. Whether they will or they won't, okay, ever interact with him once in their lives, they will say, we'll stand up to Donald Trump. Why? Because they're getting people to vote their emotions instead of voting for actual quality of life issues at the local level. Let me give an example. This weekend, if you came to see me in Omaha, you went to a place called the Astro over in La Vista, just an outrageous place. Really, Brandon, who was kind of managing the show backstage, Bailey, who's the GM of the whole venue, they were just some of the most top shelf people you'd ever hope to come across. And on the way to meeting them and doing my show, which again is very much when you see me live, it's very be a Republican, be a Democrat, don't be a I tell plenty of jokes about the Republicans, plenty of jokes about Trump. You're a comedian. You're just there to hold up a mirror to the world and kind of laugh at the funhouse version of it. But I saw probably 15 ads for Kishla Askins. I don't know Kishla Askins. I don't know her. Okay. But Kishla Askins is running as a 30-year U.S. Navy veteran, which sounds great to me, for a House seat in Nebraska too. And every Kishla Askins ad that I saw was about how Kishla Askins will take the fight to Donald Trump and will make sure Donald Trump doesn't come after women's rights and abortion. I'm like, God, this is all pretend. Donald Trump is the only president in history to have a female campaign manager win the White House. Do you know that? There's only two campaigns in history where a woman led the winning presidential campaign. Both of them were Donald Trump's. Kellyanne Conway in 2016. Then Kellyanne Conway did not run the campaign in 2020. Brad Pascal did. Okay, and things went a little sideways in 2020.
4: It was stolen.
1: I don't know what happened, but the point is Trump was no longer the president. Okay, but along came Susie Wiles, and in 2024, Trump's second presidential win, also chaired by a woman. Trump is not trying to take away women's rights. Trump has not proposed anything remotely related to abortion. Okay, and when the Supreme Court overturned Roe versus Wade, did they actually go out and ban abortion?
5: Not even close!
1: No, they kicked it back to the states. So if you're in a liberal state that supports abortion, you have more access now than you did before the Roe v. Wade overturn. Oh, the Dobbs decision is what it was ultimately called. Okay, if you live in a red state, things have probably gotten a little tighter, but nowhere has it been banned or criminalized like they said it would be. And there's no initiative on the ballot right now that would change anything. So when I see a Kishla Askins ad of like, she'll protect your abortion rights, you're running on pretend stuff. And what is the right you're actually running on? Killing a baby? How did it go from safe, legal, and rare to we'll advertise this as the lead on a highway road sign, which is what I read all over Nebraska? Do you know how many, if you're listening to me right now, if you're driving on 275, okay, you definitely saw billboards that were just straight abortion helplines, abortion tip list support lines, all of that. They were everywhere. If you're driving down 10th Street in Omaha, if you're anywhere near Charles Schwab Stadium, okay, if you went across the to Council Bluffs right there on the border, what's the first billboard you saw? Kishla Atkins, we'll save abortion. And everyone running for office now, no matter where they happen to be in this country, if they're a Democrat, they're running on shill, heel, they'll stand up to Trump, although Trump is never going to interact with them once in their entire time.

0: Blakeman in the On Deck Circle. But right now, on Fox Across America with Jimmy Failla, we got a little more adulting to do before he gets here. Let me play you this other clip, which I found to be so funny, man. Understand, there is a death of shame happening in society where people truly do not feel any hint of embarrassment, any type of like stigma associated with saying something in front of a massive audience that's provably and demonstrably untrue. And I find it fascinating. This is Rick Klein. He is ABC's Washington bureau chief. That's what he does. He's in charge of the whole Washington bureau for ABC.
1: He is so full of shit, this guy.
0: Is he ever? Because here he is saying there's almost an erasing of political power for black voters, potentially in the South. That's what this redistricting is. Guys, your votes do not go up or down in value based on districting. Okay, and black voters would only be losing political power if the assumption is that all black people can only vote for one political party. But I gotta be honest with you. I mean,
2: race is not where the line is drawn. It's God's side and the other side.
0: Think of Memphis as a great example. They're like, wow, they just erased a black congressional seat, except for only one small problem. Okay, Memphis is represented by a white Democrat named Steve Cohen.
3: Step into my office.
4: Why?
3: Because you're fired.
0: But here is Rick Klein trying to make this case. This is clip six.
5: And this is really striking. This is what the congressional delegations in the South looked like after 2024. You see some big blue areas. Those are usually majority-minority districts, often majority-black districts, that because of the Voting Rights Act, even if you were in a Republican

0: Republican state. You had to leave space for that. Now, we don't know what's going to happen in 2028, but this is a New York Times analysis of one scenario. You can see all of those big blue areas just squeezed down to the tiny specks. And there's almost an erasing of political power for black voters potentially in the South. You're talking about more than a dozen seats that could be lost. And in the immediate term and maybe even a longer term, you're talking about a situation where Democrats might be essentially shut out of representation in Congress through much of the South.
1: Oh, so is it about black voters or is it about Democrat power?
2: You have a good eye, my man.
1: Did you hear that? The old quiet part out loud. This ain't about black people being shut out. This is about Democrats.
2: Bingo.
1: The party is always more important than the people. You have to know this. If it's about race and race only, how does Barack Obama go from lecturing black men to vote for Kamala because she's the sister, but then campaigning for Abigail Spanberger in Virginia, who's running against Winsome Sears, a black woman? He literally said the word, we got a sister on the ballot, and I'm hearing some rumblings that the brothers ain't going to be turning up, but she shares your view. She's got your back. Never mind that Kamala Harris bragged about locking up nonviolent people for smoking pot as an attorney general and then ran for office by saying, I smoked pot when I listened to Tupac and Biggie in college, except Tupac and Biggie weren't even in middle school when she was in college and they had never put out a single solitary album. I mean, come on.
3: Kamala is a lying sociopath. Fact checked.
1: But Obama told you you had to vote for her because it was about protecting the black community. And then he went out and campaigned for the white woman against the black gubernatorial candidate. Bruce Blakeman sees through the BS. He's running against a white lady, Kathy Hochul, who's proof that we might have life on other planets. We'll discuss it next.
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14: If you're someone who isn't super active, just thinking about the amount of exercise you're supposed to get every week can feel daunting. 75 minutes of vigorous exercise, 150 minutes of moderate intensity exercise. It's a lot. But I have some good news for you in the form of a recent study out of Norway. Researchers found that for most sedentary people, getting just 5 more minutes of meaningful movement a day had a statistically significant impact on their expected lifespan. So did reducing the amount of time they sat every day by just 30 minutes. That's not to say that this bare minimum is what you should aspire to, but I think it's a good reminder that doing something is always better than doing nothing. The point is, just get started. Work just a little bit more movement into your daily routine, and don't even think of it as exercise. I'm Dr. Sanjay Gupta, helping you live a better life.
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0: there it is. Fox Across America with Jimmy Failla. You can always tell what the control room thinks of the guest by how good of an intro song they give him. I don't think there's a higher honor than Appetite for Destruction by Guns N' Roses. But our next guest has an appetite to be the next governor of New York State. And man, oh boy, do we need him. Welcome to the jungle, Nassau County Executive Bruce Blakeman. Good to see you, man.
1: Thanks very much, Jimmy. It's great to be with you.
0: They played you on the Guns N' Roses. That means you got respect in there. That matters.
1: Hey, listen, you know, as they say in the neighborhood, I'm OG.
0: You want to know why you are OG? Okay, because you're running to be the governor of a state and you're trying to put the citizens of that state first. That's very old school. Okay, in a sanctuary state like New York, the average person doesn't feel like a priority under Kathy Hochul. Would you not agree?
1: Well, every place I go in New York State, Jimmy, people are miserable. It doesn't matter whether I'm in Rochester, Syracuse, Binghamton, out on Long Island, in the Bronx, as I was earlier today. People are miserable under Kathy Hochul. We're the most overtaxed state in the United States. Our electric bills are 70% higher than the national average.
0: That's crazy.
1: And we have the most pro-criminal governor in the whole United States of America. So people aren't happy. They want a governor that's going to care about them and their families, that's going to put New Yorkers first, not a governor that spends $8 billion on illegal migrants who haven't earned a thing. They're not New Yorkers. They're not Americans. They come here from all over the country. They came here illegally because we're a magnet. We give them free housing, free food, free transportation, free cell phone. What's in it for New Yorkers? Nothing. We're paying the whole thing. New Yorkers want a governor that puts them first, cares about them, and that's exactly what I will do.
0: Well, it's refreshing to hear because under the current plan, what's in it for New Yorkers is Florida. That's what's in it for New Yorkers. She's chased away so much wealth. Did you happen to see the Kathy Hochul clip? It's probably 2 months old now, where she said, you know, if you want to help the state, you can tell people down in Palm Beach to move back. But she was the one who told them to leave in the first place.
1: It's absolutely bizarre. I'll tell you, Jimmy, when I saw it, I didn't believe it.
0: Yeah.
1: I thought it was AI. I thought it was maybe a Saturday Night Live skit. I did not believe that she would actually say something like that when she's the one that drove everybody away and she hasn't changed her policies one bit. Why would they come back? They left because of her. So she thinks just because she begs them to come back, they're coming back. They'll come back for me because I will lower taxes. I will cut electric bills in half and I will hire more cops and make sure that our communities are safe.
0: Yeah, that we love. We're talking to Bruce Blakeman, Nassau County Executive, GOP candidate for governor here in the great state of New York. Now, you know all too well as a Nassau County Executive how important cops are. And, you know, we always say on this show, society always understood this issue because we all grew up playing two games in our backyards. We played cops and robbers and we played cowboys and Elizabeth Warrens. Okay. And we always knew who the good guys were in cops and robbers. How did we get to a place in New York where Kathy Hochul, there is more empathy for the criminal right now than there is for the guy following the law? We just had another one of these attacks here in New York. I feel like it's as simple as time. Like, we should be able to know we need more support for the people following the law than the people breaking it. Can you break through on that?
1: Well, you're exactly right. Kathy Hochul is more interested in making sure that biological males play on girls' teams. I mean, that's just something, it's unbelievable because when you think about it, our parents would never have allowed that. Mm-hmm. They wouldn't allow biological males in girls' locker rooms or bathrooms. And to play on their teams and basically steal their spot on the team is absolutely terrible. And that's how they're completely out of touch. Kathy Hochul and Zohran Mamdani are living in a universe of un-American values.
0: Yeah.
1: They are people who believe in collectivism. That means no property rights, no individual freedom, no capitalism. I want to be the governor that makes people happy by putting more money in their pocket, creating better jobs, having economic development. When people have more money in their pocket, they get to make the choices about how they want to spend their money and not have government decide that we're going to give all this money to illegal migrants. Mm-hmm. They're giving away our money.
0: Yep.
1: It's absolutely wrong. There's nothing in it for us. And that's why I'm running, is because the whole world is upside down with Mamdani and Hochul. It's completely antithetical to the values that our parents taught us.
0: Yeah, 100%. We're talking to Bruce Blakeman, and I will say this too. You know, this whole class warfare thing, because it's not unique to New York. Like, the national platform for the Democratic Party is the rich are somehow evil and they don't pay their fair share. But what they don't get is, I mean, obviously, statistically, it's not true. 1% of the upper income earners pay 50% of the taxes. But the bigger problem is, you know, the American dream is not to eat the rich. It's to become them someday. So aren't they kind of breaking society's compass by starting such a class warfare narrative at the national level?
1: When rich people leave and they have choices, they can leave. The middle class can't. They don't have the same choices.
0: Mm-hmm.
1: Rich people can go anywhere. Boca Raton, Miami, Scottsdale, Arizona, Dallas. They can go to Charleston, South Carolina. They can take their money with them. But when they leave, who's going to pick up the tax burden? Yeah. It's going to be the middle class. When they leave, how is that going to affect the carpenter, the electrician, the plumber, the dry cleaners, the waiter, the waitress, the cleaning service? It's just a bad policy to make people who are successful the enemy. We should be creating economic prosperity. We should be creating jobs. New York State, Jimmy, is number 41 among 50 states in economic development.
0: Wow.
1: That is a national embarrassment. Think of it. The once former great empire state, the place where you would go to fulfill your dreams, is now 41 out of 50 states in economic development. I want to make people more prosperous. Kathy Hochul and Zohra Mamdani want to make you poor. Because if you're poor, they can control every aspect of your life.
0: Mm-hmm. No, it's a great point. And I think that's that government, the codependency is what they're ultimately pushing. But the more people that depend on the government, the higher the tax bill is going to get. And as you said, if the people paying that tax bill leave, the middle class inevitably is the one getting hit. You know, I think that's the biggest fool's errand of the whole thing, is it's disguised as helping the little guy. But I think the little guy is getting screwed the hardest. And I wanted to ask you about that, because you talked earlier about electric bills. The end result of these electric issues that we have is essentially there because they've invested so much of their agenda into the green energy, Green New Deal outlook on life. Is that not what's basically running up our electric tab?
1: When you look at your electric bill in New York, only 30% goes for energy.
0: Yeah.
1: The rest goes for taxes. Yeah, they tax your electric bill. Excessive delivery costs, that's a way to scam you out of more money. And the green energy scam, which is basically a science project that you pay for, that invests in science projects that produce very little energy and are the most costly form of energy, especially when we're sitting on one of the largest natural gas reserves in the world here in New York. Kathy Hochul won't let us drill, but she buys the same natural gas from Pennsylvania, the same reserves as New York, and we have to pay Pennsylvania for natural gas when we have it here. So that's why energy costs are 70% higher than the national average. I will cut them in half when I become governor. It's gotten excessive. These green energy scams, like putting solar panels on rich farmland upstate New York. I went to one of those solar farms, Jimmy. It was under snow for 3 months. It's a scam. So the bottom line is that ends on day one when I become governor. We're going to put more money in people's pockets. Hey, I want to tell you a quick story. Jimmy, you got a minute?
0: Yeah, for sure.
1: So I'm at a Bronx diner today, Jimmy's Grand Cafe in the Bronx, earlier today. And the owner, Jimmy, was telling me the story that his electric bill this last month went up to $16,000.
0: What? That's crazy.
1: That's for 1 month. Do you know how many hamburgers he's got to sell just to pay his electric bill? He's got to sell over 1,000 hamburgers to pay his electric bill each and every month. It's gotten crazy. And it's all because of Kathy Hochul.
0: Yeah, I mean, he should be able to make a living selling hamburgers without needing to get a casino license on the side. That's madness, man. And it's
1: crazy.
0: Yeah, and I just, listen, the thing I really appreciate about this conversation is there hasn't been a lot of interest paid in the working class experience in the last 8 or 10 years in New York. That's been my frustration. As a guy who started out as a cab driver, I see how government, big government, can cripple the little guy, you know? And the fact that you're actually speaking to the little guy's experience instead of the government's experience is what I think gives you so much momentum. The only other thing I'll throw out is I have a radio show and a TV show, but I am a licensed New York City yellow cab driver. Is there any appetite in the Bruce Blakeman campaign, should you make it up to Albany, for me to come out of retirement and maybe drive the governor's limo around? What are we talking? Make me a deal here.
1: Hey, listen, I would put you in my car just for the entertainment value. Forget about driving around because you're a very interesting and funny guy. So I would like to hang out with you just
0: for that.
1: But listen, when you talk about resumes, I've been a bartender, a busboy, a janitor. I worked on the back of a garbage truck. I know what it's like.
0: Yep.
1: And I can tell you right now that people in this state need somebody who wants them to do better and make more money.
0: Amen. All day. And we'll just gloss over the fact that you've clearly seen my driving record and you don't trust me behind the wheel of that limo. And that's fine. No hard feelings. Listen, you know, be a friend of the show. I know we got a big race coming up and we have so many affiliates here in New York that are rooting hard for you to turn this bus around. So let's stay in touch despite the fact that I won't be behind the wheel anytime soon.
1: Well, thank you very much, Jimmy, and I will do. And thank you. May God bless you, and may God bless America.
0: YouTubers, the great Bruce Blakeman, there he goes. And he is squaring off against Kathy Hochul for the governor's mansion up in Albany. If you're listening on WIBX up in Utica, if you're listening on WOR, if you're listening on WRCN or all the stations up in the Finger Lakes, I mean, understand, Bruce Blakeman is a guy with a body of work that he has a blue collar appeal we haven't seen in a long time in this state because quite frankly, no one's tried to appeal to them. You know, Kathy Hochul, the last time she was running, she was like, I know some of you guys are Trump voters. Get out of here. We don't want you. Go to Florida. And then what did she say a month ago? Hey, if you want to help the state, you could tell some of those people down in Florida to move back. Guys, the people who fled for Florida ain't coming back. We had one of them on in the last hour. Sean Hannity was on the show. He left. He ain't coming back. Because the truth is, when you pay more in taxes and get a reduction in the quality of life, you learn to resent big government in a way that you'll never be able to forgive it, ever. Because you understand big government thrives not on solving problems, but on prolonging them. And the only way to keep getting elected is to keep those people dependent on the government. But the more people that come dependent on the government, the higher your tax bill is going to go. And when the rich people go, hey, this is stupid. I made $5 million last year. The government took $3 million of it. Okay, and AOC's on my TV saying, I don't pay my fair share in taxes. You've got 60% of my income. And crime is still through the roof. And the schools are failing. And you're raising my property taxes to go with my income taxes. I've got an idea. Why don't I go to a state that has no income tax at all? And that's where they go. But because the government has already committed to the level of entitlement that they have, because the government is already dependent in balancing its budget by raising a specific amount in tax revenue, and because the government is no longer going to be able to draw that revenue from the billionaires they chased away, that bill gets handed to you, the middle class.
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0: Coast to Coast. We'll be right back. Don't go away. This is 570 KLIF.
1: The Trump administration considers a suspension on the federal gas tax. 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
3: News. I'm Deborah Valentine. The ceasefire between the U.S. and Iran is on shaky ground. More from Fox's Kevin Cork.
4: The president has rejected the latest offering by the regime, and he's now said to be leaning toward resuming military operations.
3: President Trump says Iran's offer demanded that the U.S. release Tehran's frozen assets and the U.S. blockade of the Strait of Hormuz and did not include limits to Iran's nuclear program. The mayor of Arcadia, California has resigned. Eileen Wang has agreed to plead guilty to a federal charge of acting as an illegal agent of the People's Republic of China. The Justice Department says Wang faces up to 10 years in federal prison and a potential 200.

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2: A Better Life with Dr. Sanjay Gupta.
3: For years, scientists have been studying the association between depression and dementia. As you might expect, the relationship is complicated. But there's this new study out of the UK which found it's not just broad strokes. There are six symptoms of depression that are especially correlated with dementia risk years later. Number one, losing confidence in yourself. Two, not being able to face up to your problems. Three, not feeling warmth or affection from other people. Four, feeling nervous and anxious all the time. Five, not being satisfied with the way tasks are carried out. And finally, six, difficulty concentrating. What we could be seeing here is the impact of people becoming less social, or that certain changes in the brain lead to both depression and dementia. But dementia takes longer to manifest. If you notice these symptoms, talk to your doctor about it. I'm Dr. Sanjay Gupta, helping you live a better life.
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7: Israel comes to the defense of a Gulf country. I'm Dave Anthony, Fox News, sending Iran Dome, or Iron Dome anti-missile equipment to the United Arab Emirates and the soldiers to operate it. Iran's targeted the UAE multiple times in the conflict as the ceasefire gets shakier.
8: I would call it the weakest right now. After reading that piece of garbage they sent us, I didn't even finish reading it.
7: President Trump referencing Iran's counterproposal he already rejected Sunday, continuing to insist he won't let Iran get a nuclear weapon.
9: Iran's response to the U.S., this plan had called for the U.S. to pay Iran for war damages, recognition of Iran's sovereignty over the Strait of Hormuz, an end to U.S. sanctions, and the release of Iran's blocked assets. The Speaker of Iran's parliament responded, saying, quote, there is no alternative but to accept the rights of the Iranian people as laid out in the 14-point proposal. Any other approach will be completely inconclusive, nothing but one failure after another. The longer they drag their feet, the more American taxpayers will pay for it.
7: That's Fox's Alex Hogan. Oil prices rising back up this morning, gaining 3%. WTI back over 101 bucks a barrel. All that's hanging over the Trump trip to China this week as the U.S. military blockade continues around Iran's ports.
10: A Chinese government spokesman is promising an in-depth exchange of views when President Trump meets his counterpart Xi Jinping. There's no doubt that one of the topics will be Iran. China, a major purchaser of Iranian oil, has seen crude oil imports fall 20% year on year as a result of the conflict. It's called for a complete cessation of hostilities.
7: Fox's Jonathan Savage. Now the American passengers quarantined in the U.S. taken from that hantavirus-stricken cruise ship.
11: They have been through an unimaginable experience here with their travel. But as of our last update, everyone was doing well.
7: Ashley Neumeier, the director of Public Health Nebraska, 16 people being isolated in Omaha. Another two are in Atlanta. 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
15: Temperatures being 30 degrees above average.
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16: It's 5:03 at DFW's Morning News. It's a Tuesday news day. It's the 12th of May, 2026. Clayton Neville, Sybil Summers, Dan Wilson, Brad Barton will be by with your forecast. We'll have traffic on the fives and we'll have sports from our sister station, The Ticket, beginning next hour at 17 and 47 after. Top and bottom of the hour headlines. We also have conversations with the newsmakers and lots of fun over the next 4 hours. Let's get straight to it, though. We're talking gas. Surprise, surprise.
17: The Trump administration is considering suspending the federal gas tax during the war with Iran to help alleviate some of these high fuel costs for consumers. Financial strategist Steve Cotton explains.
18: Well, the federal gas tax is an additional 18.4 cents per gallon that the federal government puts on all gas purchases. It's 24.4 cents per gallon for diesel. And it's something that's been around a long time, and it actually helps fund the federal government. And a lot of this goes to dedication of highway maintenance and highway improvement. And that's also true of the state gas tax.
17: The average national gas price is $4.50, and in DFW, it's $4.03.
16: Again, sustainability is the real question here, but that would help.
17: Mm-hmm.
16: Every little bit helps. 18 cents may not be a huge percentage, but it is still money.
17: It adds up.
16: It does. Mm-hmm. Absolutely, it does. Plus, it helps. Yesterday, it was, 50% off at 7-Eleven for 7-Eleven members?
17: That's right.
16: Big deal. That makes a huge difference.
17: It does.
16: So, every little bit, yeah, and not only the federal gas tax, but other little things, right? Like if companies chip in and say you only have to come in 4 days a week instead of five.
17: Yeah.
16: And work from home 2 or 3 days a week.
17: Mm-hmm.
16: That stuff, that helps too. All right. Well, we'll see if other businesses start doing that. I think it will if it continues to get $4, $4.15, yeah. $4.20, stuff like that.
17: Drags into the summer also.
16: If it does, we'll have to see changes. Yeah. Mm-hmm. You know, Democrat James Tallarico is calling on Senator Cornyn to support a federal gas tax suspension. Tallarico claims that the suspension would provide immediate relief from the high gas prices. Cornyn argues the move would harm federal infrastructure, though. Cornyn faces Texas Attorney General Ken Paxton that May 26th runoff election in the Texas Senate race. The winner faces Tallarico. We're getting closer and closer now, just a couple weeks away from that race. Keep it tuned. We'll get you ready for it. It's 5:05. Let's get out to the roads. We're checking traffic on the fives.
19: Good morning. We've got several active construction zones still going on North Loop 820, both east and westbound. The highway is closed down for construction work at Roof Snow Drive. Over on 35W northbound, the right lane is coned off at Sycamore School Road. The interchange ramp going from East Loop 820 northbound over to eastbound 183 and 121 is currently blocked off for construction. And there's more construction work over on the Dallas North Tollway southbound. This road work blocks off the exit ramp over to Northwest Highway. With KLAF, right now traffic on the fives, I'm Jason Fossig.
20: How did I lose weight? 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
16: Let's take a look at your Tuesday forecast. Sunny and mild today with a high near 83 degrees. Tonight, fair and mild, a low 60 near 64. Tomorrow, sunny and warmer, high near 88, low close to 68 degrees. Thursday, sunny, breezy, and warm with a high near 91 degrees. Friday, the same, 91 is the high, sunny, windy, and warmer. And on Saturday, a little bit cooler, high near 89 with a slight chance of isolated showers. Sunday, the high is 91 degrees with a low in the mid-70s. You're waking up on this Tuesday morning to 61 in Dallas, and it's 59 degrees in Fort Worth. 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
17: Some sad news in the world of sports. Former NFL quarterback Craig Morton, who played 18 years, including his first 10 with the Cowboys, passed away over the weekend. John Ingham has details.
1: Craig Morton played a key part of the Cowboys' history, both as a member of the team and as an opponent during his career that spanned nearly two full decades. Drafted by the Cowboys number 5 overall in 1965, Morton was the backup to Don Meredith before finally becoming the starter in the 1969 season. Morton started Super Bowl 5 and threw the first ever touchdown pass for Dallas in a Super Bowl. That was in that memorable 16-13 loss to the Colts. The Cowboys decided to trade Morton in 1974 to the New York Giants, who sent back a first round pick, and that turned out pretty good for the Cowboys. It was the number 2 overall pick in 1975, which turned out to be the Manster, future Hall of Famer, Randy White. Overall, Morton played for the Cowboys, Giants, and Broncos before officially retiring at the end of the 1982 season. His career ended with 27,908 passing yards, ranking him 71st in NFL history, just ahead of Hall of Famer Joe Namath. Craig Morton was 83 years old. John Ingham, KLIF.
16: Our very own John Ingham, thanks for paying tribute. Craig Morton, appreciate that. A legend for the Dallas Cowboys, for sure, going way back. All right, meanwhile, Bucky's Convenience Store and Gas Stop is expanding to 7 new states. Is that what it's technically called? Bucky's Convenience Store and Gas Stop? Yeah, I thought it was just Bucky's.
17: Yeah, me too. I haven't heard it called that.
16: I thought it was Beaver Town.
17: Maybe that's their government name.
16: Could be.
17: Bucky's
16: Convenience Store and Gas Stop. Yeah, just call it Beaver Town. Hey, you want to go to Beaver Town?
17: Yes.
16: Yeah, sure. All right. Bucky's Convenience Store and Gas Stop expanding into 7 new states: Arizona, Arkansas, Kansas, and Louisiana. The chain will build locations in San Marcos and Murfreesboro, Tennessee, with plans set for opening in 26 and 27. The new stores will feature large-scale gas stations and convenience stores, some spots boasting up to 120 gas pumps. Bucky's, of course, known as the world's largest convenience store and the world's longest car wash. I also didn't know they had a car wash.
17: I didn't either. I've never used it.
16: Do they all have car washes?
17: I don't think so. Otherwise, we would have known that, right?
16: I guess.
17: Yeah.
16: It's a big place, though. I'm focused on the bathrooms when I'm going.
17: Mm-hmm,
16: bathrooms and beavers.
17: Bathrooms and brisket.
16: Yeah. Oh, and that.
17: And
16: yeah, the
17: beavers.
16: Three B's. Yeah. Bathrooms, brisket, and beavers.
17: All right. Well, this weekend, it's going to be super fun. The 42nd Annual Main Street Fest, a timeless tradition presented by Bank of the West and Grapevine. So in addition to all the local wines the city's known for, the event focuses on some other drink options, and Elizabeth Schrack with the Grapevine Visitor and Convention Bureau tells us about it.
21: So this one has more of an emphasis on craft brews. 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There's like Limestone Cowboy. 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So between the food and all the good shopping, we have something for everyone.
16: That's Elizabeth Schrack with Grapevine Main Street Fest happening this weekend. When does that start? Tomorrow?
17: Well, 16th. No, 15th, sorry.
16: Oh, the 15th.
17: Mm-hmm.
16: All right. Today's only Tuesday. Holy crap. Oh, my God. I thought today was Thursday. Woo.
17: Oh, man.
16: It's a Tuesday news day. No, but it is this weekend.
17: Yes, it is.
16: All right. City of Grapevine, Grapevine Visitors Bureau and Convention. Appreciate it. 5:11 now at DFW's Morning News. At 5:15, we'll have traffic and weather. Then at 5:17, we'll hop into trending topics. The national championship Indiana Hoosiers went to the White House. We'll tell you how that went. And a streaming giant facing a lawsuit from the Attorney General of Texas. Which one and why? We'll hop into it coming up on 570 KLIF.
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20: How did I lose weight? 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I never minded being 2:35, but you know what minded? 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
16: It's 5:16 on a Tuesday news day, and we're checking traffic.
19: All lanes are blocked off for overnight road construction on North Loop 820, both east and westbound at Roof Snow Drive. Over in Weatherford on I-20 eastbound at East Bankhead Drive, only one lane's open to drive on due to construction work. There's also more road work up in the right lane on 35W northbound at Sycamore School Road. The interchange ramp from East Loop 820 northbound over to eastbound 183 is also blocked off. And more road construction blocks off the right lane on 35E northbound at 635. With KLAF right now traffic on the fives, I'm Jason Fonsig.
17: Taking a look at your 570 KLIF forecast today, sunny and mild with highs reaching 83. Tonight, still fair, a bit mild with lows in the low 60s. Tomorrow, sunny, a bit warmer, highs reaching around 88. Thursday, sunny, breezy, and warm with highs reaching 91. Right now, you're waking up to 61 in Dallas, 62 in Fort Worth.
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16: And we're hitting trending topics. It's 5:17 on a Tuesday. Thanks for being with us. Clayton and Sybil with Dan Wilson. Monty Cook's in the newsroom. John Ingham's in there. I got a lot more coming up before 9 o'clock this morning. We'll also check in with our buddies at The Ticket 1 hour from right now. That's our sister station. They will provide sports updates at 17 and 47 after. More with Jason Fossig on the fives. And, of course, Brad Barton is all over that forecast. Going to get a little bit warm here over the next couple days.
4: Yes, indeed.
16: 91 degrees on the back half of this work week. But here we are on Tuesday. And we're going to ease into it. What are we looking at today? A high near 83 degrees.
4: Mm-hmm.
16: So it's shorts weather.
4: Yeah, it is. Shorts and flippy floppies.
16: Yeah. If it's in the 70s, 80s, and 90s, I think you can do shorts, right?
4: Yeah.
16: 70s is like jeans and sandals.
4: Really? That's a weird look.
16: Is it? What do you mean?
4: It's a clothing mullet.
16: Look.
4: Jeans with sandals?
16: Jeans and sandals.
4: Which one is it, though? Like, are you warm enough for sandals or are you hot enough for jeans?
16: That's the question.
4: Wait,
16: I'm hot enough for jeans. Always.

0: It's five lines where the first two lines rhyme with the fifth, and lines three and four rhyme with one another. Also on this date, in 1958, the U.S. and Canada signed an agreement forming the North American Air Defense Command, or NORAD. Created during the Cold War, its primary responsibility was to create a defensive air shield over North America to protect from a possible attack by the Russians. If it's your birthday today, you share it with the Lady with the Lamp, British nurse Florence Nightingale, born in 1820, and everyone's favorite dad from the fictional town of Springfield, Homer J. Simpson of The Simpsons, born in 1950. I'm Tushar Saxena with your Fox Daily Snapshot.
1: Whoa, Homer is 70 years old.
2: That is nuts.
1: That's crazy. So when was that show made again?
2: It was in the late 90s because it came on during the Tracy Ullman show.
1: No, okay. Oh, so 80s then, right?
2: Was it 80s? Okay, I was thinking it was 90s, but maybe it was 80s.
1: Well, I don't know. I'm thinking like 98, 99. It had already been around for a while.
2: Okay.
1: Because I wasn't able to watch it as a kid.
2: You know what? You're right, because I told you I used to dork out and go into AOL chat rooms to play Simpsons trivia, and that was in the late 90s, so that had to have been at least a decade old by then.
1: Let's go to the Google and see what it says.
2: Google.
1: April 19th, 1987.
2: Wow.
1: Yeah.
2: Okay.
1: That's when the shorts debuted. The Simpsons officially premiered on December 17th of 1989.
2: That's nuts.
1: Okay. So that would have made him like a 34-year-old man?
2: Back then.
1: Yeah.
2: Yeah, and he was already losing his hair and everything.
1: Whoa, and now he's 70.
2: Poor Homer.
1: That's like our dads.
2: I know.
1: It's like the life of our fathers. Yeah. Yeah. Still going strong, right? He's still got a TV show, doesn't he?
2: Yeah.
1: We're still making new episodes.
2: That's right.
1: Good for him. All right, rolling down trending topics at 521. The 2026 National Championship Indiana Hoosiers football team visited the White House this week. Fox's Jay Berman has a report.
3: The Hoosiers' visit comes after the program's very first national title. They beat Miami in the final game to capture the trophy. Head coach Kurt Cignetti with some praise for his Hoosiers.
4: 16-0. That's the best record in college football since 1894. That's 132 years. That's before the NCAA. So safe to say that's the greatest record in college football history.
3: All right, Heisman Trophy winner Fernando Mendoza was not in D.C. with the team. He's participating in Raiders rookie minicamp. President Trump said Mendoza called him to let him know why he wouldn't be in attendance. Jay Berman, Fox News.
1: All right, Jay, thanks. Well, I guess the phone call takes out the political angle of it.
2: Yeah.
1: But still, I think that guy needs to ease up or he's going to burn out real fast.
2: That is a very likely scenario, but he's so young. I mean, we didn't start burning out until, at least me anyway, until I was in my 40s, like late 40s too, like 45 plus.
1: Yeah, but we were doing the fun stuff. If he's missing out on the fun stuff, he's going to burn out just a little bit faster.
2: But don't you think right now it's still fun for him because he's like on an NFL team and he's getting to meet all these players and do all the things?
1: Yeah, and not everybody's built the way we are, right? I mean, like he might be okay with it. He might not want to do all the hustle and bustle and all the, you know, the shine
2: the
1: and all that, the glamour and all that stuff.
2: Yeah.
1: I don't know. The money, though, is good.
2: It is.
1: Real good. 522 now at DFW's Morning News, and we've got more trending.
2: So here's an update to something we've been covering. New details now emerging in the fatal accident at Denver International Airport after a man was struck by a plane during takeoff. Fox 31 Denver's Anna Kuhn has more.
5: Airport surveillance video shows thermal imaging of a person walking onto the runway at DIA Friday night as the Frontier jet comes speeding down the runway. Audio from first responders details the aftermath of that fatal collision.
6: I do have limbs on the runway. I believe the aircraft struck an individual.
5: Officials say the person scaled the chain link and barbed wire perimeter fence. The person was also picked up with thermal imaging, and someone speaking on the airport communication system did seem to identify that person at 11:18 p.m. The crash happened at 11:19.
2: The collision triggered an engine fire, forcing passengers on the jet to evacuate as smoke filled the cabin. 12 of the passengers suffered minor injuries.
1: Such a wild story, man. It's like, what's going to happen next? That's the thing with this whole series of stories about close calls and very, very close calls.
2: Yes.
1: Is they haven't stopped. This has been happening for like 2 years now.
2: And people, I hate to use the word trespassing, but trespassing. You know, like the way Cole Allen did. And then there was just the story yesterday of somebody who, was it at the Louvre or something, where they like ran in and just barreled through the security. And it's starting to happen more and more. Like, don't go where there's fencing and barricades.
1: Yeah, being where you don't belong.
2: Yes.
1: People are just doing whatever they want.
2: That's the problem.
1: Yeah. 524 at DFW's Morning News. A streaming giant.

0: Facing a lawsuit from the Attorney General of Texas, here's Fox's Tom Rigotti.
1: Republican Ken Paxton, who's running for U.S. Senate, is suing Netflix, accusing the streamer of spying on children and other consumers by collecting their data without consent and designing its platform to be addictive. The state's lawsuit says Netflix lied to consumers by claiming it did not collect or share user data when it was actually tracking and selling viewer habits and preferences to advertising tech, making billions of dollars annually. The complaint says when you watch Netflix, Netflix watches you. But a company spokesman says the lawsuit lacks merit and is based on inaccurate and distorted information. Tom Rigotti, Fox News.
0: Netflix watches you. Thank you, Tom.
2: Not a good tagline for Netflix.
0: No. I've heard that, though.
2: Oh, man. Me too.
0: They wouldn't do that. What would be the value in that for them?
2: We always say that, but then, I mean, you know your phone listens to you because you and I can be talking about this right now, and next thing you know, we're going to get some sort of advertisement next time we pull up Twitter that's for Netflix.
0: Yeah. I think it does. I think it does have ears.
2: It absolutely
0: I called
2: does.
0: It a piece of crap the other day, and then all of a sudden the glass just shattered. I made him mad. Oops. Sorry, bud. 525 at DFW's Morning News. Let's get in this last one because it's entertainment. We need to go to the movies.
2: Yes, John Bernthal is returning as the Punisher, and Michelle Pollino has the story.
3: Then God's going to forgive us for the things we've done. The
4: Punisher, One Last Kill, is a new Disney Plus special co-written by and starring John Bernthal. Based on the Marvel Comics character, The Punisher, the special follows Frank Castle as he tries to live without revenge and leave his vigilante past behind him. Only to be pulled into a new war with a rising criminal empire. Bernthal reprises his role from Marvel's Daredevil, Born Again, following the cancellation of The Punisher in 2019. Michelle Pollino, Fox News.
0: All right, Michelle, thanks. I used to love The Punisher. It was more just because of, like, the T-shirt.
2: Uh-huh.
0: You know, the black T-shirt with the
2: skull.
0: Silver skull. Or maybe it was white, but it was kind of silverish. It kind of shined.
2: Yeah, with the big, long teeth, and it was all scary looking.
0: Yeah, so I remember that more than I do the actual character.
2: I remember Thomas Jane played him, but yeah, I don't remember, like, his alter ego. You know how during the day they're somebody, and then at night they're the Punisher.
0: Oh, what was his name?
2: Well, Thomas Jane was the actor.
0: Oh, okay,
2: that's my point.
0: Yeah.
2: I don't remember who the actual Punisher's, like, real name was.
0: I don't either. I don't even remember what he did.
2: Yeah, I don't know.
0: I'll have to revisit that.
2: Did he ride a motorcycle?
0: Yeah, I think so. A big old motorcycle with big long bars that he reached out for, I think.
2: Okay.
0: Pretty sure.
2: Did he catch on fire and fly across the moon?
0: I think so.
2: Or was that Nicolas
0: Cage? I think
2: Cage?
0: He shot fire out of his back and flew across the moon. Yeah, he was an astronaut Punisher is what he was.
2: That makes total sense.
0: All right, we'll check the facts and be back after this. It's 527. Here's traffic with Jason Fossig.
5: Roadwork pickup is in progress on East Loop 820 eastbound at 183. It's the reason speeds are stop and go starting from Holiday Lane, causing a 5-minute slowdown, but all should be picked up relatively soon. The highway is still closed down for construction work, though, on North Loop 820 westbound between Riftsnow Drive and 35W. In Weatherford on I-20 westbound on Highway 180, construction work blocks off the left lane. The right lane's coned off on 35W northbound at Sycamore School Road, but construction work has been picked up on I-20 westbound at 287. With KLIF right now traffic on the 5s, I'm Jason Fossig.
2: Taking a look at your 570 KLIF forecast today, sunny and mild with highs around 83. Then tonight, going to be fair with lows between 60 and 64. Tomorrow, sunny, just a bit warmer, highs around 88. Thursday is when we're going to get a little more toasty, sunny, breezy, and warm with temperatures reaching 91. And throughout the weekend, we're going to see temperatures between 89 and 91. Currently, you're waking up to 60 in Dallas, 62 in Fort Worth.
6: If Iran does not agree to give what has been agreed to, President Trump says, the bombing starts at a much higher level in intensity than it was before.
7: No nuclear-armed Iran, free flow of trade through the Straits of Hormuz. Whether that's tomorrow or a few weeks down the road, we know where we're going.
8: The main problem White House officials are having with these talks, if they make a deal with one faction claiming to be in control of Iran, it's possible some other faction rejects it and keeps fighting or keeps trying to develop a nuclear weapon.
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20: Across the country right now, at this very moment, there are probably arguments taking place about who's doing more of the housework, the homework, the shuttling of kids from this activity to that. It's true. By and large, women do more of this than men. But doesn't have to be that way. And if you and your spouse can level that playing field, it's going to make both of you and your kids happier. Psychologist Yelena Ketchmanovich says this might be how you get there. As hard as it might be at first, try to think of your partner like a teammate, not an adversary. Learn how to do some of the chores your partner does to get a better understanding of how much effort something takes. And finally, take the time to acknowledge what the other person is doing. And every now and then, even express your appreciation. That'll go a long way. I'm Dr. Sanjay Gupta, helping you live a better life.
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0: Thanks for hanging with us. It's 5:32 at DFW's Morning News. You just may be a little bit more informed by the time you leave here. Hang around till 9, then you'll be really informed.
4: Mm-hmm.
0: Then stick around till noon. Kill Me will have more for you. And from noon until 3, it'll be Vince Colonnais in your ear holes. He'll have your inside scoop to D.C. politics. I want to hit some global news right now, though, Sybil.
2: China is preparing to welcome President Trump for a meeting between the leaders of the world's two biggest economies. Jonathan Savage looks ahead.
21: A Chinese government spokesman is promising an in-depth exchange of views when President Trump meets his counterpart Xi Jinping. There's no doubt that one of the topics will be Iran. China, a major purchaser of Iranian oil, has seen crude oil imports fall 20% year on year as a result of the conflict. It's called for a complete cessation of hostilities. But the multi-day visit will have room for other issues too. The White House is inviting the CEOs of Tesla and Apple on the trip, which it's hoped will see multiple business deals signed. Jonathan Savage, Fox News.
0: All right, Jonathan, appreciate that. We will keep you updated once the president heads to China a little bit later on this week. And then, of course, Jonathan will be all over that trip for you, and we'll bring it to you at the top and bottom of each hour. You know, the world is coming to North Texas, Sybil. I thought we'd stay with some global headlines, but it does apply to our backyard.
2: Yeah, DFW gearing up to host the most World Cup games anywhere. Mike Traina breaks it down.
1: The Dallas Cowboys were hopeful the World Cup final would end up in Arlington. When that didn't happen, they settled for the consolation prize of hosting more matches than any of the 16 venues in the event co-hosted by the U.S., Canada, and Mexico. There are 9 matches at the retractable roof venue with the giant video board hanging over the field in suburban Arlington, capped by a semifinal on July 14th. The first match is set with Japan taking on the Netherlands on June 14th. World Cup heavyweights Argentina and England both have matches at Dallas Stadium. Mike Traina, KLIF News.
0: All right, Mike, appreciate that. Okay, so I got an email yesterday. FIFA welcoming the Dallas media inside Dallas Stadium in Arlington. That's AT&T Stadium.
2: Right.
0: You know, they're calling it Dallas Stadium, not Arlington Stadium, but Dallas Stadium. How does that make you feel, by the way, as an Arlington native? Do you care? Like, really? I'm not just trying to make light of it.
2: I get it. I mean, because on a world scale, most people have not heard of Arlington. They've heard of Dallas. I mean, they're barely starting to hear of Fort Worth now.
0: I guess. Is that really the case, though? Like, I truly think that many people know about Arlington, maybe even more than Fort Worth, because of the Rangers and the Cowboys.
2: Okay, so I think in the States, yes. Like, in America, they've heard of Arlington, but I think that worldwide, they've heard of Dallas.
0: That's true. And this is a World Cup.
2: Mm-hmm.
0: Yeah, and that's exactly why they're doing it.
2: I think so.
0: Yeah, it does make sense. So you don't care.
2: Yeah, I mean, it doesn't bother me. We've gotten used to that, you know?
0: Yeah, I mean, it's always been that way.
2: Right.
0: It's always been that way. Mm-hmm. So anyway, Dallas Stadium in Arlington's getting a new field. It's called a pitch in the soccer world, and the media is invited out there to check it out. This is a big time deal. Like, this is here's what they call it. Head of pitch infrastructure, Ewan Hodge. That's his name.
2: Mm-hmm.
0: If you're the head of pitch infrastructure, and I bet that guy makes a ton.
2: Oh,
0: can
2: yeah.
0: Can you imagine how much that guy makes? But they have to, like, grow their own grass. I don't want to say the wrong things here because I haven't been out there yet, but I know that there's a lot that goes into putting the actual pitch into the stadium, like a whole lot, more than just installing it.
2: Yeah, they've had to reconfigure measurements of the actual football field because it's different for soccer.
0: Yeah, yeah. And then the actual grass that they're using, like there's a science that goes into that. It's really cool. We're going to bring that to you. In fact, I thought I may go out there. When is that? Let's see. That's Thursday, May 14th in the afternoon. Yeah, I think we should because it's something interesting. It doesn't happen here very often now,
2: yeah,
0: does it?
2: That's true.
0: So anyway, the pitch at AT&T Stadium will be unveiled to the media a little bit later on this week. 5:36 at DFW's Morning News, and coming up on the other side of 5:40, another state involved in these redistricting maps and the saga rolls along. We'll take you up to Virginia in a moment. But first, let's head out to the roads with Jason Fossig.
5: Roadwork pickup is in progress on East Loop 820 eastbound at 183. It's the reason the speeds are stop and go starting from Holiday Lane, causing a 5-minute slowdown, but all should be picked up relatively soon. The highway is still closed down for construction work, though, on North Loop 820 westbound between Roof Snow Drive and 35W. In Weatherford on I-20 westbound on Highway 180, construction work blocks off the left lane. The right lane's coned off on 35W northbound at Sycamore School Road, but construction work has been picked up on I-20 westbound at 287. With KLIF Right Now traffic on the 5s, I'm Jason Fossig.
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23: We're looking at a nice stretch of seasonably mild and dry weather from today through Friday. We'll pick up some gusty south winds and a gradual increase in Gulf humidity this weekend, and a slight chance of mainly overnight thunderstorms Saturday night, Sunday night. Today, sunny and mild with a high of 83 this afternoon, light southeasterly winds, fair and mild overnight with a low of 60 to 64. Tomorrow, sunny and warmer with a high near 88. Thursday, mostly sunny, we'll add breezy and warm with a high of 91. Thursday afternoon winds 20 miles per hour out of the southeast. Friday sunny, windy and warmer. South winds up to 30 miles an hour with a high of 91. That's Friday afternoon. Saturday partly cloudy, windy, warm and humid with a high of 89. And both Saturday and Sunday nights, a chance of isolated overnight thunderstorms. I'm meteorologist Brad Barton.
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20: Across the country right now, at this very moment, there are probably arguments taking place about who's doing more of the housework, the homework, the shuttling of kids from this activity to that. It's true. By and large, women do more of this than men. But doesn't have to be that way. And if you and your spouse can level that playing field, it's going to make both of you and your kids happier. Psychologist Yelena Kecmanovic says this might be how you get there. As hard as it might be at first, try to think of your partner like a teammate, not an adversary. Learn how to do some of the chores your partner does to get a better understanding of how much effort something takes. And finally, take the time to acknowledge what the other person is doing. And every now and then, even express your appreciation. That'll go a long way. I'm Dr. Sanjay Gupta, helping you live a better life.
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0: 541 at DFW's morning news. Clayton Neville, Sybil Summers, Dan Wilson will take me up to 9 o'clock this morning. We get a lot to get to before 9. Right now, though, we better whip out our shovels and pop on our news hats. Because we're digging deep in today's top national story. Are you tired of redistricting yet, Sybil Summers? It doesn't matter, because it's still happening. Yeah, I don't know why I asked that like it would make any difference whatsoever. Democrats in Virginia asking the U.S. High Court to get involved in their effort to redraw congressional lines after the state Supreme Court found that lawmakers violated procedure. This one's kind of crazy.
2: So Democrats have officially filed an appeal to the U.S. Supreme Court to overturn the Virginia Supreme Court's rejection of the state's mid-decade redistricting effort. That measure was passed by voters, and the maps that favored Democrats were set to take hold before the midterms. That election cost the state about $5 million, but was called into question by the Republican National Committee. The RNC challenged the new map with the state Supreme Court, which found that the legislature made procedural errors in how it placed the question on the ballot last month. The court's majority found that the legislature violated the multi-step process for putting constitutional amendments on the ballot. Democrats didn't like that ruling, and Congressman Ted Lieu was on CBS's Face the Nation.
24: What the Virginia Supreme Court did was not only wrong, it was disgraceful. They basically said, hey, Virginia, spend all this taxpayers' money holding an election, do all this stuff, and oh, by the way, just kidding, that election didn't count. The court could have stopped this by not having the election in the first place. They suckered the people of Virginia.
0: Congresswoman Alexandria Ocasio-Cortez pointed to the rich of the rich during a forum at the Institute of Politics.
25: The Virginia redistricting maps were overturned by judges that are largely financed by a movement of billionaires. We have to ask ourselves if this is how we want to live as a society.
0: And House Minority Leader Akeem Jeffries, Sybil, demanding change.
10: A new generation of Americans have to show up, stand up, speak up, fight, get into good trouble to usher in an era of progress.
2: Democrats insist the state's Supreme Court got it wrong and are asking U.S. High Court to step in. The move comes as other state Republicans and Democrats approve newly drawn congressional maps ahead of the midterms.
0: My God, is that in the weeds or what?
2: Huh? Yeah, it's starting to just spread. I mean, I feel like it started here in Texas with our congressional maps.
0: Oh, it definitely did.
2: And now it's just everywhere. Every state is like, well, then we're going to do it. Okay, well, then we're going to get ours going. And then, you know, it's just back and forth.
0: It's going to end up being a wash unless some of these states are held up in the courts. And the allegation is that's what Republicans are trying here is, you know what, Virginia, you did it, but you didn't follow the proper procedure. And so because of that technicality, you're done.
2: Mm.
0: Or you have to do it again.
2: Right.
0: Yeah. So that's where we are on that. And hey, if they did break procedure, then they probably will have to do it again.
2: Yeah.
0: I mean, Texas followed procedure. California followed procedure, and they got their seats flipped. Mm-hmm. Their maps now favor Democrats. That's why I say it may be a wash, because Republican and Democratic states are doing this.
2: Yes.
0: We'll see. The saga continues in Virginia, and we're following it for you here at DFW's Morning News. We'll hone it into some local stuff after 5:50, though. Have you heard about the data centers in North Texas?
2: Oh, yeah.
0: Probably once or twice. There is a new North Texas community that's up in arms about the potential of these data centers, and we'll take you there next. But first, let's hit the roads with Jason Fossig.
5: Road work pickup is ongoing in a couple different spots this morning. The first spot is East Loop Bay 20 eastbound at 183, causing some minor slowdowns from Holiday Lane. Cones are also being picked up on I-20 westbound at England Drive, but construction still closes down North Loop Bay 20 westbound from Rear Snow Drive over to 35W. Looking at the drive this morning, over on 75 northbound from Whittle Rogers over to 635, traffic free about a 10-minute drive, and no issues on I-30 going eastbound from FM 1187 to West Loop Bay 20. With KLF right now traffic on the fives, I'm Jason Fossig.
23: Our weather pattern looks pretty straightforward here over the next few days. High pressure is in control for now. That leaves us with sunny, mild days and fair nights. A slow increase in humidity and south winds as we approach the weekend. Today, sunny and mild with a high near 83 this afternoon. That's about normal this time of year. Winds out of the southeast just 5 to 10 miles an hour. Will be fair and mild overnight with a low near 62. Will be sunny and warmer tomorrow with a high of 88. South winds pick up a little bit on Thursday with a high of 91. Friday looks sunny, windy, and warmer with a high again near 90. South winds up to 30 miles per hour. That's Friday afternoon. Saturday and Sunday look partly cloudy, windy, warm, and more humid with a slight chance of isolated overnight thunderstorms through the weekend. I'm meteorologist Brad Barton.
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11: If Iran does not agree to give what has been agreed to, President Trump says, the bombing starts at a much higher level and intensity than it was before.
12: No nuclear-armed Iran, free flow of trade through the Straits of Hormuz. Whether that's tomorrow or a few weeks down the road, we know where we're going.
16: The main problem White House officials are having with these talks, if they make a deal with one faction claiming to be in control of Iran, it's possible some other faction rejects it and keeps fighting or keeps trying to develop a nuclear weapon.
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19: A Better Life with Dr. Sanjay Gupta.
27: If you are the parent of an infant, it can be really hard to find baby foods that are truly healthy for your child. According to a new study out of UNC Chapel Hill, almost 3/4 of baby foods are ultra-processed and may contain additives that are linked to potential health problems later in life. The study's lead author said, What shocked her was that the top ingredient in 71% of these baby foods wasn't a fruit or vegetable. It was one or more additives that babies' guts are not fully developed enough to be able to handle. Eating the right food at this stage of life is so important because this is when children begin developing dietary preferences for the rest of their lives. So take the extra time to look at the ingredient labels on the foods you are buying. You're going to want short lists and also ingredients that you recognize. I'm Dr. Sanjay Gupta, helping you live a better life.
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0: Rolling towards 6 o'clock. Thanks for rolling with us. Clayton Neville, Sybil Summers, Dan Wilson. We got Monty Cook in the newsroom. John Ingham's in there as well. We'll check in with the entire team. Plus, Fox News Radio has top of the hour headlines in 9.5 minutes. We've got a big local story surrounding data centers coming up in less than 2 minutes. But right now, let's get some music news in there.
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9: I'm Monica DeLuca. Gracie Abrams announcing her third album called Daughter from Hell will be out July 17th. The singer-songwriter revealed the title on social media, adding that the album's first single, Hit the Wall, will be out this Thursday. Carlos Santana has added more concert dates to his Las Vegas residency. The 78-year-old guitarist and founding member of the rock band Santana announcing 8 new performances. The new dates run from September 16th to the 27th. This year marks his 14th year headlining a residency at the House of Blues. He's also set to launch a new leg of his Oneness tour with the Doobie Brothers. That's Fox Rocks on Fox News.
0: Monica DeLuca, thanks. I've got a Santana story from just a couple weeks ago.
2: Oh, yeah?
0: Here in Dallas. He was playing up in Oklahoma. I think he was playing at one of the casinos.
2: Okay.
0: But he wanted to practice ahead of time, and of course, they were staying in Dallas. Well, they played at my friend who's in a band. He's in Prophets and Outlaws. They've got a rehearsal space over at Walnut Hill and 35.
2: Oh, yeah.
0: Well, Santana's band rolls up in there.
2: That is awesome.
0: A couple weeks ago, and it was actually the week of my friend's wedding. It was really weird, and he's a drummer, and he actually helped him set up, and he played a little bit with him. Santana's wife is the drummer in his band, by the way.
2: I didn't know that.
0: So they were playing right smack dab at some small business, like some small random studio.
2: Yeah.
0: You know, you go across the street and get a massage. Yeah, one of those places, like right there in the hood at Walnut Hill and 35.
2: That's awesome. He should have gotten him to sign one of the things and hang it on the wall, you know, like when you go to a restaurant and the celebrities
0: they did.
2: In there. That's pretty cool.
0: I think
2: cool.
0: They did do that. Yeah, yeah, he said that they had some memorabilia there. But anyway, so my friend randomly was getting married downtown at the Adolphus that weekend. Mm-hmm. Well, Santana's band was staying at the Adolphus, and he found found out that he put his whole band up at the Adolphus for the entire week that they were in Dallas.
6: Wow.
0: Not just he and his wife, but the whole band. Like, they could have gone anywhere.
6: Yeah.
0: They could have gone to the Motel 6 across from the massage parlor right there near Harry Hines, but they didn't. They went to the Adolphus.
6: Interesting.
0: He just seems like a good guy. Like, he treats his band well.
6: Yeah. That's a great story. Like, how random and how cool now. I wonder if they're going to keep in touch.
0: I don't know. Big D got a lot of those random stories like that, especially in the music world.
6: Definitely.
0: You know? Yeah. All right, 5:53 at DFW's Morning News. Sybil, residents filled the city council chambers in Red Oak last night as city leaders considered whether or not to approve rezoning for a proposed 800-acre data center.
6: So the proposal by Compass Data Centers would rezone agricultural land for industrial use to be used for a massive data center, but many residents expressed their apprehension during the meeting, citing noise, traffic, air quality, and water usage as just some of their concerns.
0: And our media partners at WFAA were at the meeting.
13: People are protesting a possible 6th data center by Compass. It would require rezoning more than 800 acres of land from agricultural to industrial land, and neighbors who live there say they didn't find out about it until 2 weeks ago after folks were approached to sell their land. They are worried about water and electricity usage, noise pollution, loss of natural land, among other environmental impacts. Tonight, the city manager showed a presentation that rebutted every one of those points, but residents, they aren't buying it.
14: We don't need another data center. You don't know what the health impact is. You got them all crunched together. You're going to have a mass exodus. You're going to ruin this community. You're going to ruin it.
15: We've tried to tailor each one of these planned developments to the area and to the use that's proposed. The cooling that they're proposing to use is a closed loop system, and that will use far less water.
20: My property has dropped $107,000 in value since the data center on Steinbeck was put in. I have that in writing from the tax office. It's hurting people's homes, their retirement.
6: The city council did vote to approve the data center just before midnight.
0: Sound from that meeting courtesy of WFAA. It's 5:55. We've got more on that Red Oak data center. The latest after the vote coming up in 8 minutes. But first, traffic. Here's Jason Foss again.
5: The right lane is blocked off by a stalled vehicle on I-30 westbound at Haskell Avenue, causing a 5-minute backup that starts from Longview. Construction pickup is in progress on North Loop 820 eastbound at 183, but you're a little backed up from Holiday Lane. Also, North Loop 820 westbound is closed down due to construction work between Roof Snow Drive and 35W. The right lane's blocked off for long-term construction on 35E northbound at 635, and the right lane's coned off on the ramp going from 360 southbound over to I-20. With KLAF right now traffic on the fives, I'm Jason Fossig.
23: A surface high settled in over Texas, and that means sunny days, clear mild nights, and rain-free weather through at least the end of the work week and possibly into the weekend. Today, sunny and mild with a high near 83 this afternoon, just about normal. Low tonight around 62, light southeasterly winds. Will be sunny at 88 for the high tomorrow. Thursday, sunny, breezy, and warm with a high of 91. Southeast winds pick up 20 miles per hour Thursday afternoon. Friday, even more so, with gusty south winds up to 30 miles an hour. Friday's high near 91. Saturday and Sunday, partly cloudy, windy, warm, and more humid with a slight chance of overnight thunderstorms, and highs will be either side of 90 this weekend. I'm meteorologist Brad Barton.
6: 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Currently 60 in Dallas, 62 in Fort Worth.
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11: It's going to be the most important midterm in our lifetime. 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We know that they would make Puerto Rico a state. We know that they'd make D.C. a state. 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
12: Another hantavirus positive test in Spain. I'm Dave Anthony, Fox News. Someone else who was on that stricken cruise ship that's been evacuated. The AP reports 11 positive cases so far. But the World Health Organization's director, Dr. Tedros Ghebreyesus, maintains the risk is low.
16: At the moment, there is no sign that we are seeing the start of a larger outbreak.
12: But it can take weeks for the hantavirus to show symptoms. So a Dutch hospital is going to quarantine 12 staff members for 42 days. For mishandling a patient's blood and waste, potentially exposing them. 16 Americans taken off a ship are isolated at the University of Nebraska. One who tested positive is in a biocontainment unit. So is one of the two people taken to Atlanta because of mild symptoms. As for others who got off the ship earlier.
22: Right now, Georgia, Texas, Virginia, Arizona, California, New York, Maryland, and Nebraska are all monitoring people for potential symptoms.
12: That's Fox's Alex Hogan. Now to the Iran conflict.
24: The Middle East is bracing for the possibility that the region returns to war in the days ahead. Iran's parliament speaker Mohammad Khalibaf posted to X overnight saying, our armed forces are ready to deliver a well-deserved response to any aggression. Mistaken strategy and mistaken decisions will always lead to mistaken results. The whole world has already figured this out. We are prepared for all options. They will be surprised.
12: That's Fox's Trey Yingston, Tel Aviv, as Israel sends Iron Dome defense systems to the United Arab Emirates. Iran's attacked the UAE numerous times. This after President Trump rejected Iran's counterproposal as garbage, saying the ceasefire is on life support.
25: It's unbelievably weak.
12: Later today, he heads to Beijing, where the president will hold talks with China's leader. And the Iran conflict will likely be a big issue. China relies heavily on Iran for oil, but the U.S. military continues to blockade Iran's ports. And the price of oil is rising almost 4%. WTI back at $102 a barrel almost. At the gas pump, though, a 2-cent decline today. AAA's national average for regular $4.50 a gallon. 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
0: Hour number two underway. It's a Tuesday news day, the 12th of May. Thanks for being with us. Clayton Neville, Sybil Summers, Dan Wilson, Brad Bartons, he's got our forecast, and we've got Jason Fossig on the roads for us. The KLIF WBAP news crew has your top of the hour news. We'll have Fox News Radio throughout the show, so stick around. Right now, though, let's begin with some local headlines meeting the global demand.
6: A suspension in federal gas tax is being considered by the Trump administration, and consumers want to know how soon they can expect relief if it does pass.
18: Well, I think there's going to be some support in Congress for acting on it. It's a very short-term measure. The governor of Texas says he doesn't think he has the authority to suspend the state gas tax. Other states have taken action. Some other governors have taken action. But I think it's an idea that's going to get some increasing attention. I think it's more likely than not, given the state of the Iranian negotiations that are going nowhere.
6: Steve Cotton is a local financial strategist and global policy expert.
0: Yeah, and we're going to hear from Steve a little bit later on in the show. I think we've got that slated for 6:40 this morning, so we've got more from Steve Cotton. Really interesting conversation. It looks like that federal gas tax could be waived because of that bipartisan support in Congress.
6: Yeah,
0: the president
6: crossed.
0: Has backed it as well. Yeah, so it looks like we could head that direction. But again, Steve's got more for us a little bit later on in the hour. Another big local story. Residents filled the city council chambers in Red Oak last night as city leaders considered whether or not to approve rezoning for that proposed 800-acre data center campus. Monty Cook has more on the story. We were talking about it last hour. I just walked out to the newsroom and it was all over all the local TV stations.
6: Oh.
0: I'm telling you, these residents are up in arms.
19: The proposal by Compass Data Centers would rezone agricultural land for industrial use to be used for a massive data center, but many residents expressed their apprehension during the meeting, citing noise, traffic, air quality, and water usage as just some of their concerns. The city council did vote to approve the data center just before midnight. Monty Cook, KLIF News.
0: Monty, appreciate the update. 6:05, let's take a quick break. On the other side, a Cowboys legend passes away. We'll tell you which one. Here's Jason Fossig in the meantime.
5: The right lane is blocked off by a stalled vehicle on I-30 westbound at Haskell Avenue, causing a 5-minute backup that starts from Lawnview. Construction pickup is in progress on North Loop 820 eastbound at 183, but you're a little backed up from Holiday Lane. Also, North Loop 820 westbound is closed down due to construction work between Roof Snow Drive and 35W. The right lane's blocked off for long-term construction on 35E northbound at 635, and the right lane's coned off on the ramp going from 360 southbound over to I-20. With KLAF right now traffic on the 5s, I'm Jason Fossig.
23: We're looking at a nice stretch of seasonably mild and dry weather from today through Friday. We'll pick up some gusty south winds and a gradual increase in Gulf humidity this weekend, and a slight chance of mainly overnight thunderstorms Saturday night, Sunday night. Today, sunny and mild with a high of 83 this afternoon, light southeasterly winds, fair and mild overnight with a low 60 to 64. Tomorrow, sunny and warmer with a high near 88. Thursday, mostly sunny, we'll add breezy and warm with a high of 91. Thursday afternoon winds 20 miles per hour out of the southeast. Friday, sunny, windy and warmer. South winds up to 30 miles an hour with a high of 91. That's Friday afternoon. Saturday, partly cloudy, windy, warm and humid with a high of 89. And both Saturday and Sunday nights, a chance of isolated overnight thunderstorms. I'm meteorologist Brad Barton.
6: Thank you, Brad. It's currently 60 in Dallas, 62 in Fort Worth, 6:07 on Tuesday News Day. And back to the headlines we go. Former Cowboys quarterback Craig Morton passed away over the weekend. He was drafted by the Cowboys number 5 overall in 1965, threw the first ever touchdown pass for Dallas in a Super Bowl, and the Cowboys traded Morton in 1974 to the Giants, who sent back a first-round pick, which turned out to be future Hall of Famer Randy White. Craig Morton was 83.
0: Interesting story. I knew the name, but like I didn't know a whole lot about the history. That's how far back Craig Morton goes.
6: Yeah.
0: Yeah. But he's, I don't know if he's in the Ring of Honor. I was about to say he's in the Ring of Honor. I don't know for sure that he is, but he is a name that's synonymous with the Cowboys, at least the old Cowboys.
6: Yeah.
0: You know? Back in the day, Craig Morton passes away. All right, enrollment in Texas public schools falls by tens of thousands of students over just a couple years. KLIF's Cameron Fairchild reports for us.
2: A new report by the nonpartisan policy group Texas 2036 reveals Texas public schools lost more than 76,000 students over the past two school years. It's the second largest single-year decline in modern state history, excluding the COVID-19 pandemic. 81% of the decrease is driven by a decline in Hispanic student enrollment. Projections indicate further declines of up to 100,000 students by 2030. Cameron Fairchild, KLIF News.
6: And we're learning more about a man who was found dead near a construction site in Rockwall yesterday. WFAA's Chris Lawrence with details.
8: This happened at a construction site in McClendon Chisholm in the Sonoma Verde subdivision. Investigators tell us first responders found a man in his 50s, unresponsive at the scene. And we've learned he was employed by a utility contractor working to install a sewer line. It's not clear what happened to him. The Dallas County Medical Examiner will determine the cause of death.
0: Chris Lawrence, WFAA-TV reporting. And the Dallas Wings play in their home opener tonight at College Park Center in Arlington. Civil Dallas is 1-0 after beating Indiana over the weekend. We talked about it yesterday. The team's led by the two most recent number one draft picks in the WNBA, Paige Beckers and AZ Fudd. The Wings play Angel Reese and the Atlanta Dream tonight in Arlington. And I got word yesterday that the game is sold out.
6: Ooh.
0: You know, they sold out season tickets a couple weeks ago.
6: Awesome.
0: And now they've sold out single game tickets to the home opener.
6: Building and building.
0: They've done that for several years in a row as well. Lots of buzz. You know, you haven't heard about the Dallas Wings a whole lot in the last decade.
6: Mm-hmm.
0: They've been here for 12 years now. I think this is the 12th season.
6: Wow.
0: But it's like it's their inaugural year almost in a lot of senses.
6: Well, there's just so many new things happening now.
0: Yeah. People are talking about them now?
6: Yes.
0: Yeah, that's the big one. All right, 610 at DFW's Morning News. We'll talk more about the sellout crowd for the Dallas Wings tonight in Arlington. Hey, there's a demand for it. Clearly, three games at the American Airlines Center this year, maybe more next year.
6: Mm-hmm.
0: Yeah, it's a fun conversation. All right, we'll do more of it at 6:30 this morning, but coming up at 6:17, we've got sports with our sister station, The Ticket, and we also have traffic and weather on the way at 570 KLIF.
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10: You ever wonder why the same cold virus makes some people so sick and others not sick at all? Well, according to an interesting new study out of Yale School of Medicine, one key factor is how quickly the cells in their noses, called nasal cells, respond to the virus and contain it. It's called the interferon response, and it can vary for different people. Now, when that response gets inhibited, it can trigger a different reaction, which leads to excessive mucus production and inflammation. In other words, a cold that is a lot more miserable. Of course, there are other factors at play: your genetics, any underlying conditions, immunity from vaccinations or previous infections. If you are trying really hard not to get sick, high-quality masks, they can be very effective. Also, good old-fashioned hand washing. And remember not to touch your face. I'm Dr. Sanjay Gupta, helping you live a better life.
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0: 6:15, checking traffic on the fives. Here's Jason Fossig.
1: A new accident blocks off the HOV lane and two left lanes on the 75 southbound at Mid Park Road, causing some minor breakdowns behind it. Delays start from Spring Valley. The stalled vehicle on I-30 westbound at Haskell Avenue moved down the main lanes over to the right shoulder, but you're still a little backed up here from Lawnview. Also, a minor accident on Loop 12 northbound has already been taken care of at Shady Grove Road, and the roadway is back open on North Loop 820 eastbound at 183, as well as on North Loop 820 westbound at Roof Snow Drive. With KLAF right now traffic on the fives, I'm Jason Fossig.
2: Well, our weather pattern looks pretty straightforward here over the next few days. High pressure is in control for now. That leaves us with sunny, mild days and fair nights. The slow increase in humidity and south winds as we approach the weekend. Today, sunny and mild with a high near 83 this afternoon. That's about normal this time of year. Winds out of the southeast just 5 to 10 miles an hour. Will be fair and mild overnight with a low near 62. Will be sunny and warmer tomorrow with a high of 88. South winds pick up a little bit on Thursday with a high of 91. Friday looks sunny, windy, and warmer with a high again near 90. South winds up to 30 miles per hour. That's Friday afternoon. Saturday and Sunday look partly cloudy, windy, warm, and more humid with a slight chance of isolated overnight thunderstorms through the weekend. I'm meteorologist Brad Barton.
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5: Rangers bats can't figure out Michael Soroka. Texas falls to Arizona 1-0. Skip Schumacher says lineup made it too easy for the opposing starter.
6: Credit to Soroka, but we just couldn't really get anything going on the offensive side in the air. A lot of ground balls to the pole side, which that falls into their game plan. That's who he is. Really good sinker. We just couldn't get underneath it.
5: Series continues tonight at 7:05. NBA postseason, Donovan Mitchell ties an NBA playoff record with 39 second-half points. The Cavaliers take down the Pistons 112-103. That series now tied at 2 with Game 5 tomorrow in Detroit. In the NHL playoffs, Avalanche defeat the Wild 5-2 and take a 3-1 series lead. NHL teams up 3-1 in a best-of-7 win the series 90% of the time. Game 5 tomorrow night. I'm Ryan Baldwin from 96.7 and 1310 The Ticket.
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0: 6:17 at DFW's morning news. Appreciate you making us part of your day. We've got the news that matters.
8: That is what's important to me.
0: And we're with you till 9 o'clock. Dan Wilson's behind the wheel. We're going to check in with Brad Barton and Jason Fossig. Weather and traffic on the fives coming up 8 minutes from right now. But I do want to visit the KLIF WBAP newsroom first because we've got Beaver news.
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0: All right, Mike, appreciate that. Man, Bucky's is going all over the place, huh? Bucky's is going national. I thought it already did.
3: Well, it has, because they've added some other statewide or other states into their system, but now it sounds like they're getting really big.
0: Yeah, it really does.
3: Mm-hmm.
0: All right, so Sybil, here's the deal. I was going to play Elizabeth Schreck right now, but I'm not quite ready to do that, okay? Because she's going to tell us about Main Street Fest, but there's a few more details that we need to hammer out on Main Street before we make the big announcement.
3: Ooh, okay then.
0: So we're going to do that in 12 minutes. You know what that means? It's time to open it up. Let's bust it open. It's Ernie's Mystery Box.
10: And now it's time for another installment of Ernie's Mystery Box.
11: A surprise for you, for all you do.
0: It's our surprise audio of the day.
11: Make me smile.
0: If you don't know, Ernie Brown was on this station for a long time. 5 or 6 years, he had the afternoon show. Then he struck rich by going over to WBAP. He hosts the morning show on

0: automated calls.
1: Yeah, but not for 911, I don't think.
0: Well, that's true. So is there... Oh, okay. You know what? That threw me off. I was actually thinking that they then transfer you to a real person, but this is the person.
1: Yeah, but they probably do transfer you, but how often have you called a 1-800 number and then you hit, you know, yes, I need to talk to your billing department, and then
0: yeah,
1: it disconnects you, and then, you know, oh, you got sent to the accounts payable and not billing, and it just turns into a huge cluster.
0: Mm-hmm. Yeah, no, I don't think so. No middleman, no middle robot for me.
1: Yeah.
0: I want to go straight to the source. Hang on, let me see what they said again.
2: Hello, thank you for calling the Frisco Police Department. In a few words, tell me what you are calling about and I will connect you with the correct person.
0: Okay, all right. So then they do throw you to whatever department that you need.
1: I mean, I guess it will help with a lot of the people who call to say, you know, like, my neighbor's not, you know, mowing their grass down, and they're like, okay, well, you let me transfer you to code compliance.
0: But that's, yeah, because that's not a 911 call anyway.
1: But people automatically do that, and
0: it's
1: so maybe this is exactly.
0: Yeah.
1: Maybe this is a way to kind of deter that a little. So hopefully that's all it is, and hopefully it will just transfer you straight to what you need. Like, do you need police, fire, or medical? I know they always ask that.
0: Yeah.
1: So maybe that's, you know, just a quick cut around or cut through to get there.
0: It's the sound of the future.
2: Hello, thank you for calling the Frisco Police Department. In a few words, tell me what you are calling about and I will connect you with the correct person.
0: Now, the next piece of audio in the box, I think, is related to this one.
1: Mm-hmm. This one's labeled Simpsons AI Police Phone.
3: Hello, and welcome to the Springfield Police Department Rescue Phone. If you know the name of the felony being committed, press 1. To choose from a list of felonies, press 2. If you are being murdered or are calling from a rotary phone, please stay on the line. You have selected regicide. If you know the name of the king or queen being murdered, press 1.
0: Oh my God!
1: Okay, I know exactly what that is. You know how The Simpsons always predicts the future?
0: Yeah.
1: And there are so many examples of it. Well, this is probably saying, okay, Simpsons called this. They said that this would happen one day. And sure enough, it's happening right here in our own backyard in Frisco.
0: Isn't that weird how that always happens?
1: Yes.
0: Like cartoons or just TV shows in general predict the future. Why is that? I guess there's not a whole lot of different scenarios, right? I mean, some things are just bound to happen, I guess.
1: Yeah. I mean, like, you know, if you think back in the 60s, they would go, oh, flying cars one day, you know, like the Jetsons or something. And now we actually do have little robots that'll vacuum your house for you.
0: Yeah. We're not quite to the Jetsons yet, though. Wasn't that supposed to be like 1999?
1: Probably.
0: I think it was. Yeah.
1: There's a lot of stuff that hasn't quite happened yet, but we're on the way. I mean, driverless cars, they are here.
0: Yeah, we're very much on the way. It is weird how that future technology just kind of implements itself into like the past and the current.
1: Yes.
0: And it's just like kind of just there, you know, you turn, you're at a light and there's nobody in the driver's seat next to you.
1: So weird.
0: Yeah, but we're still very much in the middle of it, because sometimes you turn and there shouldn't be a driver, but there is.
1: Mm-hmm.
0: Which means they're still testing it.
1: Which,
0: like,
1: is
0: I'm
1: good.
0: Still seeing people in the Waymos.
1: Yeah.
0: Still seeing man and woman drivers in there.
1: You know, we're doing Ernie's Mystery Box right now, and just the other day, Ernie and I were looking out the window here at Victory Plaza, and there was a car, one of the Waymo, the driverless cars, at the light, and I go, ooh, it's a driverless car, but I wonder if there's a driver in there, because we always see them.
0: Yeah.
1: And he goes, well, there can't be, because it's using its blinker.
0: And there wasn't, was there?
1: Probably not. I couldn't tell. But yeah, it was like, oh, good one, Ernie.
0: They were doing it right. That's how you know.
1: You know it's not a Dallas driver if they're driving correctly.
0: Absolutely not. All right, 6:23 at DFW's Morning News. We are running down Ernie's Mystery Box, and we have one more surprise piece of audio that we'll find the relevancy in. NFL ref giving him the business.
4: Foul. I'll pick this up. On number 99 of the defense, after he tackled the quarterback, he's giving him business down there.
0: I remember that. I don't know why Ernie was playing that today on May 12th of 2026, but I do remember that happening.
1: Wait, was that a Craig Morton drop, perhaps?
0: Maybe. I don't know. I thought this was more recent.
4: I'll pick this up. On number 99 of the defense, after he tackled the quarterback, he's giving him business down there at the 15-yard penalty. Giving him the business.
0: Giving him the business.
1: Okay, it says it was something about the Jets defender Mark Gastineau when he was penalized for roughing Buffalo Bills quarterback Jim Kelly.
0: Oh, okay, so that was a long time ago.
1: Does that help us at all? It was used by referee Ron Cherry.
0: Maybe it's just the phrase, giving him the business. Maybe Ernie was just wanting to re-erect that phrase.
1: Re-erect it.
0: Re-erect. Is that even a word?
1: Or resurrect.
0: Resurrect, perhaps.
1: I prefer re-erect.
0: Re-erect. Yeah.

0: Ernie Brown re-erecting down the hallway.
1: Yes, he is.
0: All right, 6:25 at DFW's Morning News. Let's squeeze in another music story. What do you say?
1: Yes, a famous country star is trying to bring back the 90s. Michelle Pulino tells us who.
2: Country star Brad Paisley is digging into the vault for a new project called Tackle Box, featuring a mix of unreleased songs dating back to the 90s and brand new tracks inspired by that classic country sound of that era. The first single, Fallen, is streaming now. Paisley says the project channels the time period of country greats Alan Jackson, Brooks and Dunn, George Strait and Garth Brooks, blending 90s country with 80s style production. Paisley also announced new dates for his Brad Paisley Live Tour, kicking off August 27th in Bridgeport, Connecticut, with stops in Maine, Florida, Virginia, Texas, and more. Michelle Pulino, Fox News.
0: All right, Michelle Pulino, winding us down at 6:25 at DFW's Morning News. Appreciate it. We're going to go out to Grapevine, coming up 5 minutes from right now. Elizabeth Schrack, friend of the show, joined us in studio yesterday, talking about the 42nd annual Main Street Fest and paying tribute to the one, the only, Mayor William D. Tate. He's marking 50 years in office, and they're going to celebrate this weekend. It's pretty cool. Elizabeth will tell you about it coming up on the other side. Right now, though, let's check traffic with Jason Fossey.
3: The two left lanes and the HOV lane are blocked off by a wreck on 75 southbound at Mid Park Road. You're backed up here from Spring Valley. Over on 635 northbound at Bruton, reports of an accident has you backed up from Elam, but some good news on 635 westbound. A brief accident at Denton Drive has already been taken care of. Looking at the drive this morning, over on I-20 westbound, you're issue free from Spur 408 over to 360, about a 5 minute drive. And a 5 minute drive as well, no delays over on 175 westbound going from Lake June Road to I-45. With KLIF right now traffic on the fives, I'm Jason Fossig.
4: A surface high settled in over Texas, and that means sunny days, clear mild nights, and rain-free weather through at least the end of the work week and possibly into the weekend. Today, sunny and mild with a high near 83 this afternoon, just about normal. Lows tonight around 62. Light southeasterly winds will be sunny at 88 for the high tomorrow. Thursday, sunny, breezy, and warm with a high of 91. Southeast winds pick up 20 miles per hour Thursday afternoon. Friday, even more so, with gusty south winds up to 30 miles an hour. Friday's high near 91. Saturday and Sunday, partly cloudy, windy, warm, and more humid with a slight chance of overnight thunderstorms, and highs will be either side of 90 this weekend. I'm meteorologist Brad Barton.
1: Thank you, Brad. Currently 59 in Dallas, 60 in Fort Worth. 6:27 is your news time. And I want to tell you about QC Kinetics, because if you're suffering from pain, maybe it's a former injury, maybe it's arthritis, maybe it's just overuse of your joints and your muscles, there is a way that you can get relief, and it is with QC Kinetics, which is regenerative therapy. 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
0: Squeezing out today's top stories at 6:30 at DFW's Morning News. Clayton Neville, Sybil Summers, Dan Wilson. We got 2.5 hours to go and plenty of news and info for you. This one will lighten up just a little bit. I promise we'll have the hard stuff coming up with Fox News Radio in half an hour. But we've got to reach into our own backyard here, Sybil, because the 42nd annual Main Street Fest, a timeless Texas tradition presented by the Bank of the West, is happening May 15th, 16th, and 17th, and that's this weekend.
1: It is, and Elizabeth Schrack with the City of Grapevine Visitors Bureau joined us in studio to tell us all about it.
11: Good morning, friends. It's so good to see you on this Monday morning. It's festival week. We're so excited and Grapevine.
1: So excited. I cannot wait for this event.
0: So it's the 42nd annual Main Street Fest, a timeless Texas tradition. It's presented by Bank of the West. It runs May 15th, 16th, and 17th.
11: Yep. Awesome. Starts Friday. We're going to have so much to do. Live music, craft brews, high wire performances, kids zone, lots of good shopping, lots of good festival food.
0: Mm-hmm. Yeah, absolutely. Now, you guys have the Wine Fest, which is big, but this is Main Street Fest. What are the differences there?
11: Yeah, so this one has more of an emphasis on craft brews. So okay. We have the craft brew experience sponsored by Gaylord Texan Resort, and you can try 40 different brews. There's 3 different tasting cards you can try. One of them is VIP, so that's really fun. Yeah. But you can try all these different brews. There's like limestone cow. Cowboy.
0: Awesome.
11: Key lime pie, Imperial Texan. There's all these different flavors that you might see at the store. You might not want to commit to the 6-pack yet. Uh-huh. You can try them at the festival, and it's a lot of fun. And of course, we have the regular brew pavilions with all your favorites. And we have wine too. Of course, it is Grapevine. All the winery tasting rooms will be open, and we have wine pavilions. So you can have some nice drinks, walk around, enjoy historic Main Street in Grapevine. Lots of good shopping. We have dozens and dozens. We have about 100 vendors all together. So between the food and all the good shopping, and you can get some, you know, toys for the kids, you can get some shave cream for the men, you can get some new blouses and jewelry for the women. We have something for everyone.
1: Yes. Yeah. And then also, and there's the carnival rides, which we've talked about before, but the High Wire Act is, I think, new this time around, right?
11: It is. So okay, back in, yes, it's so cool. In 1914, this guy, he was a movie theater guy in Grapevine, he decided to do a stunt to drum up business, and he went across 2 two-story buildings on Main Street on a high wire. So we're playing tribute to that because of the Golden Jubilee and Mayor Tate's 50 years in office. So we are going to have high wire performances, 3 on Saturday and 3 on Sunday. They're going from City Hall to Messina Hof Winery, which is the Wallace Hotel replica. And so they're going to be doing all kinds of stunts. It's going to be a sight to see.
1: That is awesome.
0: That's really cool, too. There's a lot of like behind the scenes stuff, like Mayor William D. Tate marking 50 years. That's pretty cool, right? You guys are going to do something to honor him?
11: Yes. So we are starting his Golden Jubilee year. It's going to be so much fun. And everyone's invited to come out on Saturday. We're going to have a public art dedication. We are going to unveil a mayoral statue that's been paid for by the co-chairs of the festivals and festival volunteers. It's been from festival proceeds paid for that. And so it's going to be really cool to see that unveiling. There's going to be a beautiful smoke blessing ceremony beforehand, and then the first high wire walk performance. So that's on Saturday morning, right when the festival opens, and then you can enjoy the festival the rest of the day. And Jack Ingram's the headliner Saturday night on the main stage. Yeah. And then Sunday, we're doing a huge community picnic. Entry is free until 1:30, so you can come in, enjoy this picnic with community, wear your red, white, and blue. We're going to do a patriotic Celebrate America 250, as well as Mayor Tate's 50th anniversary in office.
1: Yes.
0: That's wild.
11: It's quite remarkable, yeah.
1: It is. Okay, so the statue, like, how tall is it? How big is it? What does it look like?
11: Well, you'll have to see on Saturday morning. It's very top secret until Saturday morning. Yes. We've been keeping it very tight under wraps, but we're so excited to see it, and the mayor has seen a little preview, and he is he's thrilled.
1: Oh, good.
11: Yeah, so it's going to be so fun.
0: That's
11: awesome. And it's part of history. I mean, that statue will live there way longer than any of us. So mm-hmm. it's really cool to be there when it's dedicated and have this emotional moment and this time in history. And at the end of the Golden Jubilee, we're going to seal a time capsule and put it out there too. So that'll be really cool.
1: I love it.
11: Yeah.
1: Such a big weekend. Yeah. I'm so excited.
0: Lots happening in Great Mind. 42nd Annual Main Street Fest, a timeless Texas tradition. It's brought to you by Bank of the West. Elizabeth Schrack, Grapevine Visitors Bureau, thanks for coming in.
11: Thanks so much for having us.
0: Elizabeth Schrack with Grapevine. Great to hear from her. It's always fun when she comes in because it means either Grape Fest or Main Street Fest.
1: Always, yeah. Yes. And she's just a ball of energy. And she helps, obviously, put together all those events. No wonder they're so fun and creative.
0: Yeah, Grapevine's a unique place.
1: It is.
0: It really, truly is, too. And they've got a mayor there who's been there for 50 years.
1: That is the craziest part. I believe the longest running mayoral office in Texas.
0: Yeah, oh, for sure. Yeah. And, I mean, he's got a highway named after him, or like a major thoroughfare.
1: Yeah.
0: William D. Tate.
1: That's right.
0: It's not a highway, I guess, but it feels like it. I mean, that's like the big road, isn't
1: part
0: it?
1: Part of Highway 26.
0: Yeah, I think it kind of turns into it. Yeah. All right. Well, good for him. They're going to pay tribute to Mayor William D. Tate this weekend over at Main Street Fest. We'll post that interview up at KLIF.com. In fact, it's already there under the podcast section. 6:35, we're headed for 6:40. We also spoke yesterday with Steve Cotton. He's our financial expert. He spoke with us about what this gas tax could mean for America. We could pause the federal gas tax, according to the president. How big of a relief would that be at the pump? We'll find out with Steve coming up. But first, let's check traffic with Jason Fossick.
3: The HOV lane and two left lanes are blocked off by a wreck this morning on 75 southbound at Mid Park Road. You're now backed up from Campbell Road, adding about 20 more to the Tuesday morning drive. A scattered crash on I-30 eastbound near Sylvan Avenue blocks off both the right lane and the left lane, causing a 5-minute back at the start from Hampton Road. Looking out to 360 southbound for long-term construction work that blocks off the right lane of the interchange ramp over to I-20. And more construction blocks off the right lane on 35E northbound at 635. With KLAF right now traffic on the fives, I'm Jason Fossig.
4: We're looking at a nice stretch of seasonably mild and dry weather from today through Friday. We'll pick up some gusty south winds and a gradual increase in Gulf humidity this weekend, and a slight chance of mainly overnight thunderstorms Saturday night, Sunday night. Today, sunny and mild with a high of 83 this afternoon, light southeasterly winds, fair and mild overnight with a low of 60 to 64. Tomorrow, sunny and warmer with a high near 88. Thursday, mostly sunny, will add breezy and warm with a high of 91. Thursday afternoon winds 20 miles per hour out of the southeast. Friday, sunny, windy and warmer. South winds up to 30 miles an hour with a high of 91. That's Friday afternoon. Saturday, partly cloudy, windy, warm and humid with a high of 89. And both Saturday and Sunday nights, a chance of isolated overnight thunderstorms. I'm meteorologist Brad Barton.
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12: If Iran does not agree to give what has been agreed to, President Trump says, the bombing starts at a much higher level in intensity than it was before.
13: No nuclear-armed Iran, free flow of trade through the Straits of Hormuz. Whether that's tomorrow or a few weeks down the road, we know where we're going.
14: The main problem White House officials are having with these talks, if they make a deal with one faction claiming to be in control of Iran, it's possible some other faction rejects it and keeps fighting or keeps trying to develop a nuclear weapon.
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15: A better life with Dr. Sanjay Gupta.
16: If you're someone who isn't super active, just thinking about the amount of exercise you're supposed to get every week can feel daunting. 75 minutes of vigorous exercise, 150 minutes of moderate intensity exercise. It's a lot. But I have some good news for you in the form of a recent study out of Norway. Researchers found that for most sedentary people, getting just 5 more minutes of meaningful movement a day had a statistically significant impact on their expected lifespan. So did reducing the amount of time they sat every day by just 30 minutes. That's not to say that this bare minimum is what you should aspire to, but I think it's a good reminder that doing something is always better than doing nothing. The point is, just get started. Work just a little bit more movement into your daily routine, and don't even think of it as exercise. I'm Dr. Sanjay Gupta, helping you live a better life.
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1: Navigating the news with Clayton and Sybil. Today's top stories coming up in 19 minutes. Dan Wilson behind the wheel will check in with Monty Cook, John Ingham, Sean Allen, and the entire news crew sitting in the KLIF WBAP newsroom. Or they're not sitting, they're flying around in there.
2: Yes, they are.
1: Grabbing stuff off the printer, making phone calls, smoking cigs, all that stuff that you do in a newsroom. Taking shots.
2: Yeah.
1: It is 6:42. We've been going at it for several hours now.
2: Got to get your two fingers in.
1: Good morning to you. Excuse me. Yeah, that's right. Is that what you do? Wake up in the morning?
2: Yeah, two fingers of whiskey, or sometimes people do three.
1: Okay. All right. Whatever it takes to wake up. Clayton and Sybil with you here for 2.5 more hours. And I want to turn right now to a conversation we had yesterday. President Trump and Congress, Sybil, could pause that federal gas tax to provide relief at the gas pump as the average still sits above $4.
2: And our financial and policy expert, Steve Cotton, told us what type of relief that could bring as the U.S. war with Iran continues and the ceasefire is on life support, according to the president.
3: Well, good morning. Thanks for having me.
1: So first of all, let's start slow here. What is the federal gas tax and would suspending it help gas prices at the pump?
3: Well, the federal gas tax is an additional 18.4 cents per gallon that the federal government puts on all gas purchases. It's 24.4 cents per gallon for diesel. And it's something that's been around a long time and it actually helps fund the federal government, and a lot of this goes to dedication of highway maintenance and highway improvement, and that's also true of the state gas tax.
1: Yeah, okay, so then 18 cents, where we are right now, that would help. I mean, it would still be high, but every little cent helps, I guess, right? I mean, is that the thought on this? And then, what's standing in the way of the suspension of the federal gas tax?
3: Well, there are a number of states that have already looked at this and gone to some version of this. I've been watching the Iranian negotiations very, very closely, as you know, and the Iranians continue not to negotiate in good faith. And the proposal they just sent back to the Trump administration was a non-starter. So I think that sort of makes potential continued volatility in the oil markets more certain. And that means this kind of a proposal, I think, is going to be looked at more positively by both the feds and the state.
1: Steve Cotton's with us, our financial strategist and policy expert. So, like, how long would that take? Are there a lot of hoops to jump through? Is that a long process? Or is that something that, if there's the agreement, could happen within days or weeks?
3: Well, I think there's going to be some support in Congress for acting on it. It's a very short-term measure. The governor of Texas says he doesn't think he has the authority to suspend the state gas tax. Other states have taken action. Some other governors have taken action. But I think it's an idea that's going to get some increasing attention. I think it's more likely than not, given the state of the Iranian negotiations, that are going nowhere.
1: Yeah. Well, gas right now, on average, sitting right around $5. And that's where we were back in 2022. But we have not been there since. And it makes you wonder, how sustainable is it? So you get things like the federal gas tax being suspended. But have there ever been any ideas floated about, like, gas stipends, either from the government or from individual companies? Like, could companies change policies and go, you only have to drive in 2 days a week instead of five?
3: Well, all of those are possible options. I haven't heard too much about a gas stipend.
1: Yeah.
3: I think the Iranian situation is still, in the grand scheme of things, relatively temporary. And I think there may be some more military kinetic activity before anything happens. We're going to have regime change before this thing is really resolved, and I don't know how close we are to that, but I think the federal gas tax holiday idea is going to get legs and is going to be talked about more and more, and I think there may be some movement on that in the next 30 days.
1: Yeah, and again, 18 cents, that's nothing to blink at. Like, that's a pretty significant amount right there to cut off when it's $4.55.
3: I don't think people would feel it immediately because These retailers have to buy gas in advance, and they buy gas at these elevated prices.
1: Yeah.
3: And so if there was a gas tax holiday, it would take probably several weeks for it to be reflected at the pump, and 100% of it probably would not be passed on to the consumer just because of the retailer's costs. So
1: right.
3: I think it's a short-term solution, but I think at this point, anything is helpful.
1: Steve Cotton, appreciate it. Thank you so much for jumping on. We appreciate the expertise.
3: Well, thank you.
1: Policy expert Steve Cotton joining us this morning, 6:46 at DFW's Morning News. We've got sports for you in 2 minutes, and coming up after 6:50, a big opener in Arlington tonight. The WNBA is back in Big D, or Big A, I guess, for now. Arlington tonight, Dallas a few times this season, and maybe eventually the Wings will make their way to the city of Dallas. But they take on the Atlanta Dream tonight. We'll get into that. Plus, a legendary Dallas Cowboy passes away. We've got headlines on that story coming up in the news. Right now, though, let's check traffic with Jason Fossick.
4: The HOV lane and two left lanes are blocked off by a wreck this morning on 75 southbound at Mid Park Road. You're now backed up from Campbell Road, adding about 20 more minutes to the Tuesday morning drive. A scattered crash on I-30 eastbound near Sylvan Avenue blocks off both the right lane and the left lane, causing a 5-minute back at the start from Hampton Road. Looking out to 360 southbound for long-term construction work that blocks off the right lane of the interchange ramp over to I-20, and more construction blocks off the right lane on 35E northbound at 635. With KLAF right now traffic on the fives, I'm Jason Fossig.
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8: Our weather pattern looks pretty straightforward here over the next few days. High pressure is in control for now. That leaves us with sunny, mild days and fair nights. A slow increase in humidity and south winds as we approach the weekend. Today, sunny and mild with a high near 83 this afternoon. That's about normal this time of year. Winds out of the southeast just 5 to 10 miles an hour. Will be fair and mild overnight with a low near 62. Will be sunny and warmer tomorrow with a high of 88. South winds pick up a little bit on Thursday with a high of 91. Friday looks sunny, windy and warmer with a high again near 90. South winds up to 30 miles per hour. That's Friday afternoon. Saturday and Sunday look partly cloudy, windy, warm, and more humid with a slight chance of isolated overnight thunderstorms through the weekend. I'm meteorologist Brad Barton.
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10: Nathan Eovaldi, a late scratch with left side discomfort. The Rangers' bullpen steps up, but no help in a 1-0 loss to the Diamondbacks. Skip Schumacher praising the relievers.
11: Can't ask for anything more than what they did for us. Putting that on them around 3:30 or 4 o'clock to go 9 innings, 1-run ball. Peyton Gray, Junis, Alexander, Wynn, all of them were just outstanding.
10: Game 2 of 3 tonight at 7:05. Thunder continue their dominant run through the NBA playoffs, taking down Lakers 115-110 and completing the sweep. OKC is now 8-0 this postseason and heads to its second straight conference final. Despite 29 saves from Jesper Wallstedt, the Wild fall to the Avalanche 5-2 in Game 4 of their Round 2 matchup. Minnesota trails the series 3-1 on the cusp of elimination with Game 5 tomorrow. I'm Ryan Baldwin from 96.7 and 1310 The Ticket.
1: Thanks, Ryan. 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
21: If you are the parent of an infant, it can be really hard to find baby foods that are truly healthy for your child. According to a new study out of UNC Chapel Hill, almost three-quarters of baby foods are ultra-processed and may contain additives that are linked to potential health problems later in life. The study's lead author said what shocked her was that the top ingredient in 71% of these baby foods wasn't a fruit or vegetable, it was one or more additives that babies' guts are not fully developed enough to be able to handle. Eating the right food at this stage of life is so important because this is when children begin developing dietary preferences for the rest of their lives. So take the extra time to look at the ingredient labels on the foods you are buying. You're going to want short lists and also ingredients that you recognize. I'm Dr. Sanjay Gupta, helping you live a better life.
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1: It's 6:52 at DFW's Morning News. Clayton Neville and Sybil Summers. We got hard headlines with the help of Fox News Radio and the KLIF WBAP news team coming up just after 7. Right now, though, I thought we'd talk some WNBA. Ladies hoops converging on DFW. You know, there's been a lot of attention on women's basketball and WNBA as of late, and a lot of it has actually focused around the city of Dallas.
2: That's right.
1: Two number one draft picks in back-to-back years, Paige Beckers, then AZ Fudd. Have you seen their new unis?
2: Yes.
1: They're the Rebel uniforms. They look like the Dallas Mavericks of the 1990s, or really the 1980s. Like, that's exactly what it looks like. Like Mark Aguirre, Brad Davis, back at Reunion Arena.
2: Very cool.
1: And actually, it was inspired by those days and Reunion Arena is what I hear. But, like, it's the green, blue, and white with the Dallas in cursive.
2: Yep.
1: Yeah, representing well. Anyway, Dallas 1-0 after beating Indiana over the weekend. They sold out in their home opener tonight. Angel Reese comes to town as they take on the Dream. So we've heard of a lot of the players like Paige Beckers. We've heard of AZ Fudd, of course, but there's some other players that are big-time hoopers, like Odyssey Sims. Mm-hmm. She's one of the leaders in the WNBA. She spoke about how her team played against Indiana and the new energy here in Dallas.
22: Just learn each other, trust each other, offensively, defensively. We're going to get there. Like, yeah, it feels good to win. We know it was ugly. We had some stretches where we turned it over, we settled, which led to baskets for them. So, I mean, it comes with it. That's the beauty of the game. But at the same time, like, we're not satisfied. We'll take the win, of course, but we still know we got more to work on.
1: Yeah, so the Wings won 6 games last year.
2: Okay.
1: And now they've already won 1 this year, and they're looking for 2 tonight. Angel Reese trying to turn the Dream around. So it's a game that Dallas should win.
2: How long is their season? Like, how many games-ish?
1: I think the championship's in, like, September or October.
2: So is it as many as NBA?
1: No. I don't know. I think it's, like, 50.
2: Okay.
1: And don't quote me on that at all, but it's closer to that than it is, like, 82.
2: Okay. Still a lot, though.
1: Yeah, it's a lot.
2: Okay.
1: Yeah, but it's not a ton. It's not, like, NBA.
2: Mm-hmm.
1: It's basically over the summer.
2: All right.
1: You know, like late spring into the very early fall.
2: Mm-hmm.
1: It's kind of where it goes from training camp all the way to the finals. All right. Coach Fernandez is the head coach. He came from South Florida. So he spoke. He's already gotten some grief. This is going to be a storyline all season about AZ Fudd. She's the number one draft pick. She's also the girlfriend of Paige Beckers, the star. And so a lot of people said, well, why did you pick her? She's good, but she's not that good. Well, how much is she going to play? She did not play much in the first game and only had 3 points. The coach was asked about what she needs to do to play more and improve.
23: Nothing. Just continue to do what she's doing. It's her first year in the league. We got 5 really talented backcourt players in Odyssey Sims, Paige, Arike, AZ, and Isaiah James.
1: It's just an interesting storyline because people are going to be watching her playing time a lot to justify whether or not they picked her because of her skills or because her girlfriend plays here.
2: That's right.
1: I don't know. Interesting to watch. 6:55, there's your Wings talk. Big opener tonight. Another sellout. The demand is there. We got hard headlines for you in 5 minutes. Traffic right now. Here's Jason Fossig.
3: Two left lanes in the HOV lane are blocked off by a wreck on 75 southbound at Mid Park Road. This is causing a 20 to 25 minute slowdown, has you well tied up starting from Campbell. Two right lanes are blocked off for an accident on I-30 eastbound near Sylvan Avenue, also causing a 20 to 25 minute slowdown. Delay start from Westmoreland Road. Over on 35W northbound, you're stop and go this morning from 174 up to I-20, and about a 5 to 7 minute out of your drive as well on North Loop A-20 going eastbound from Highway 199 over to 35W. With KLAF right now traffic on the 5s, I'm Jason Fossig.
8: A surface high settled in over Texas, and that means sunny days, clear mild nights, and rain-free weather through at least the end of the work week and possibly into the weekend. Today, sunny and mild with a high near 83 this afternoon, just about normal. Lows tonight around 62, light southeasterly winds. Will be sunny at 88 for the high tomorrow. Thursday, sunny, breezy, and warm with a high of 91. Southeast winds pick up 20 miles per hour Thursday afternoon. Friday, even more so, with gusty south winds up to 30 miles an hour. Friday's high near 91. Saturday and Sunday, partly cloudy, windy, warm, and more humid with a slight chance of overnight thunderstorms, and highs will be either side of 90 this weekend. I'm meteorologist Brad Barton.
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16: Better Life with Dr. Sanjay Gupta.
21: In recent years, scientists have really dialed up the urgency to understand PFAS, sometimes referred to as forever chemicals because of how long they take to break down. The latest study found these chemicals may be aging men in their 50s and 60s a bit faster than men who are younger or older, or women of any age. Experts we talked to said the accumulation of PFAS may lower testosterone levels in men, impair sperm quality, and increase risks of testicular and kidney cancer. Women, it seems, just seem to be able to clear PFAS faster. Now, whether you're a man or a woman, trying to limit your exposure is a great idea. Three ways to do that. Filter your drinking water. 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I'm Dr. Sanjay Gupta, helping you live a better life.
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27: Iran will be a big topic in China. I'm Dave Anthony, Fox News. When President Trump goes there for talks, he'll leave today after saying this about the ceasefire.
28: It's one of the weakest right now. It's on life support.
27: Calling garbage Iran's counterproposal trying to end the conflict. And now Israel is sending Iron Dome missile defense to a Gulf country Iran's attacked the United Arab Emirates. Fox's Lucas Tomlinson's there in Dubai.
29: Multiple officials tell Fox the Emirates are not taking any of these attacks on this country lying down. They've hit back, launching multiple airstrikes against Iranian oil facilities, as first reported by the Wall Street Journal, after more than 2,800 Iranian drones and missiles have been launched here, more than twice the number launched at any other country during the war, including Israel.
27: And oil prices up more than 3% as shipping remains mostly halted in the Strait of Hormuz, which China relies on heavily for oil as the U.S. military keeps a blockade around Iran's ports. The Americans quarantined in Omaha after being taken off that hantavirus-stricken cruise ship are said to be doing well without symptoms. Ashley Neumeier, the director of Public Health Nebraska, tells Fox this morning.
30: Hantavirus, in order for it to spread, it does need prolonged human-to-human contact. So this is different from the COVID-19 virus.
27: Two others are isolated in Atlanta. Others quarantined overseas. The outbreak killed three people on the cruise. Days after Virginia's Supreme Court struck down as illegal a voter-approved congressional redistricting map that would benefit Democrats, a win for Republicans to get at the Supreme Court.
5: On Friday, Alabama Attorney General Steve Marshall asked the Supreme Court to pause a lower court ruling blocking the state from using a congressional map approved in 2023 until after the 2030 census. Approved by the state's GOP legislature, the map would eliminate one of the state's two largely black House districts. The Supreme Court's conservative majority granting the request, sending the case back to a lower court, which could ramp up efforts to use the map ahead of the midterm elections.
27: That's Fox's Kristen Goodwin. There are primaries today in West Virginia and Nebraska. 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
1: Wake up! Sun coming up over DFW. Lots of news and info to digest. Clayton Neville, Sybil Summers feeding it to you with Dan Wilson behind the wheel. We've got you till 9. Brad Barton has your forecast right after Jason Fossig's traffic on the 5s. We've got sports coming up at 17 and 47 after this hour and next, courtesy of Ryan Baldwin at our sister station, The Ticket. We'll break for traffic and weather in 2 minutes, but right now, Sybil Summers, let's get to our top story of the day, and it's related to the Dallas Cowboys.
2: Well, a former NFL quarterback, Craig Morton, who played 18 years, including his first 10 with the Cowboys, passed away over the weekend, and John Ingham has more.
12: Craig Morton played a key part of the Cowboys' history, both as a member of the team and as an opponent during his career that spanned nearly two full decades. Drafted by the Cowboys number 5 overall in 1965, Morton was the backup to Don Meredith before finally becoming the starter in the 1969 season. Morton started Super Bowl 5 and threw the first ever touchdown pass for Dallas in a Super Bowl. That was in that memorable 16-13 loss to the Colts. The Cowboys decided to trade Morton in 1974 to the New York Giants, who sent back a first round pick, and that turned out pretty good for the Cowboys. It was the number 2 overall pick in 1975, which turned out to be the Manster, future Hall of Famer, Randy White. Overall, Morton played for the Cowboys, Giants, and Broncos before officially retiring at the end of the 1982 season. His career ended with 27,908 passing yards, ranking him 71st in NFL history, just ahead of Hall of Famer Joe Namath. Craig Morton was 83 years old. John Ingham, KLIF.
1: Our Cowboys correspondent, John Ingham. I miss him during the offseason.
2: I know, but I love hearing his big text voice.
1: Yeah, I just hate that it was death that brought him back to the airwaves. You know, the NFL announced the first face-off for Sunday Night Football in Week 1, and the Cowboys are going to play the New York Giants at MetLife Stadium in New Jersey on September 13th. Maybe we could have John on to talk about that coming up here in the next couple weeks. The NFC East rivalry's second matchup will be at AT&T Stadium later in the season. The full 18-week schedule is going to be released Thursday at 7 o'clock on the NFL Network. So at least we're talking about the next Cowboys season.
13: Yay!
1: We're getting just a little bit closer. Mm-hmm. Here we are, though, still in the month of May. So we still have some time, but the excitement is slowly ramping up. Before you know it, training camp will be here.
2: Oh, yeah.
1: Just a couple months. It's crazy how the summer just sneaks up, and then all of a sudden, boom, it's the fall.
2: Exactly.
1: Yeah, with a little bit of heat in between. All right, 7:06 at DFW's Morning News. Let's get out to the roadways right now, checking traffic. Here's Jason Fossick.
3: There's about a 20-minute slowdown this morning being caused by a wreck on 75 southbound at Mid Park Road. First responders are on scene here. They're blocking off the HOV in two left lanes. The reason you're all tied up starting from Campbell Road. Delays are getting a little bit better, but two right lanes remain blocked off by a wreck on I-30 eastbound near Sylvan Avenue, now causing just a 10-minute backup that starts from Westmoreland. And looking onto I-30 eastbound at Chapel Creek Boulevard for a new accident that blocks off the left lane. This is causing a 5-minute backup from Highway 80. With KLAF right now traffic on the fives, I'm Jason Fossig.
8: We're looking at a nice stretch of seasonably mild and dry weather from today through Friday. We'll pick up some gusty south winds and a gradual increase in Gulf humidity this weekend, and a slight chance of mainly overnight thunderstorms Saturday night, Sunday night. Today, sunny and mild with a high of 83 this afternoon, light southeasterly winds, fair and mild overnight with a low of 60 to 64. Tomorrow, sunny and warmer with a high near 88. Thursday, mostly sunny, we'll add breezy and warm with a high of 91. Thursday afternoon winds 20 miles per hour out of the southeast. Friday, sunny, windy and warmer. South winds up to 30 miles an hour with a high of 91. That's Friday afternoon. Saturday, partly cloudy, windy, warm and humid with a high of 89. And both Saturday and Sunday nights, a chance of isolated overnight thunderstorms. I'm meteorologist Brad Barton.
2: Thank you, Brad. It's currently 63 in Dallas, 62 in Fort Worth. 7:07 is your news time. And we're getting back to the news brought to you by mercenary-law.com. The Trump administration is considering suspending the federal gas tax during the war with Iran to help alleviate some of the high fuel costs for consumers. Financial strategist Steve Cotton explains.
13: Well, the federal gas tax is an additional 18.4 cents per gallon that the federal government puts on all gas purchases. It's 24.4 cents per gallon for diesel, and it's something that's been around a long time, and it actually helps fund the federal government, and a lot of this goes to dedication of highway maintenance and highway improvement, and that's also true of the state gas tax.
2: The average national gas price is $4.50. In DFW, it's $4.03.
1: Wonder what the price is at Bucky's right now.
2: Oh, I bet you they're doing probably something special, like $3.99 or
1: $3.99.
2: Well, yeah. Also, it depends on what city, because if they're out in, is it Laredo that's most expensive right now?
1: Yeah, it could be, like further south, yeah, because they're all over not only the state now, but they're all over the country.
2: Yeah, so it depends on, I guess, what location you're at.
1: Right. Yeah, that's the next story. Here's Bucky's and their convenience store and their gas stop is expanding into 7 new states. Arizona, Arkansas, Kansas, and Louisiana all included. The chain will build new locations in San Marcos and in Murfreesboro, Tennessee, with plans set for opening later this year and next. The new stores are going to feature large-scale gas stations and convenience stores. Some locations are going to boast up to 120 gas pumps. Bucky's, of course, known as the largest convenience store in the world and the world's longest car wash. I didn't know that.
2: Yeah, neither did I. This is why we listen to this show.
1: Yeah.
2: Because we learned something
1: really
2: new.
1: They also have really tasty nuts.
2: They do. The beaver nuggets.
1: And good bathrooms. What did we say earlier? Beavers, bathrooms, and something else.
2: Oh, man. What was it? Beavers, bathrooms, and Bucky's.
1: Yeah. Beavers and bathrooms. Let's just leave it at that. That's all you need.
2: Yeah. Oh, barbecue.
1: Oh, that's right.
2: Or brisket, yeah.
1: You had me at beaver.
2: That's right. All right. Well, let me get you at wine then, because this weekend is the 42nd annual Main Street Fest. 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And Elizabeth Schrack is with the Grapevine Visitors and Convention Bureau.
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15: 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They said it wasn't credible. The NASDAQ down 1.25%, led by Under Armour falling 13%. Intel's down 4%. West Texas Intermediate crude, $101.46 a barrel. Wholesale gasoline up 115% since the start of the year. And at the bottom of the hour, we find out just how bad April inflation is as a result. Spencer McGowan, News and Information 570 and 96.3 HD2 FM. KLIF.
1: Telling it like it is. Spencer McGowan, Net Worth Radio. Appreciate it as always. 7-Eleven at DFW's Morning News. We're cruising towards 7:15. We've got traffic and weather for you then. Sports at 7:17. The Wings have their big opener tonight. And then we'll hop into trending topics. You know, the 2026 national champion Indiana Hoosiers football team was at the White House without their QB. We'll talk about that. And new details emerging in the fatal accident at the Denver International Airport after a man was hit by a plane. We've got the latest on that story and more trending coming up at 570 KLIF.
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7: You know, it's interesting. 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Case in point, new study out of Northwestern University School of Medicine found the mid-30s are a major turning point for men's heart health. For women, about a decade later. 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You can also look up and then do your best to follow what is known as the American Heart Association's Life's Essential Eight. These are things everyone can do to decrease their risk of heart disease. I'm Dr. Sanjay Gupta, helping you live a better life.
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3: All lanes are back open after a crash on 75 southbound at Mid-Park has been taken care of, but you're still seeing some residual backup from Renner Road. Right now, about a 30-minute backup. It's getting better minute by minute. Over on I-30 eastbound near Sylvan Avenue, a crash blocks off the two right lanes, and this is causing a 10-minute slowdown if you're heading this direction. Delays start from Westmoreland Road. And over in Fort Worth on I-30 eastbound Chapel Creek Boulevard, watch out for a crash in the left lane. This is causing a 5-minute slowdown. With KLAF, right now traffic on the fives, I'm Jason Fossig.
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8: Well, our weather pattern looks pretty straightforward here over the next few days. High pressure is in control for now. That leaves us with sunny, mild days and fair nights. The slow increase in humidity and south winds as we approach the weekend. Today, sunny and mild with a high near 83 this afternoon. That's about normal this time of year. Winds out of the southeast just 5 to 10 miles an hour. Will be fair and mild overnight with a low near 62. Will be sunny and warmer tomorrow with a high of 88. South winds pick up a little bit on Thursday with a high of 91. Friday looks sunny, windy, and warmer with a high again near 90. South winds up to 30 miles per hour. That's Friday afternoon. Saturday and Sunday look partly cloudy, windy, warm, and more humid with a slight chance of isolated overnight thunderstorms through the weekend. I'm meteorologist Brad Barton.
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27: Not a good night for the Rangers lineup. Four hits and a 1-0 shutout by the Diamondbacks. Skip Schumacher disappointed after a good series against the Cubs.
24: Last couple days were good. Today, not so great. Obviously, with the balls in the ground. A lot of balls in the ground. Soroka was good. We had a chance first inning, second, third, less than two out, and couldn't push a run across.
27: 7:05 first pitch for Game 2 tonight. Pistons don't get enough from their stars in a 112-103 loss to the Cavaliers in Game 4. Tying the series at 2 each. Cade Cunningham and Tobias Harris scoring 19 and 16, respectively, in the loss. Five different Avalanche players score in a 5-2 defeat of the Wild in the NHL playoffs. Colorado now with a commanding 3-1 lead in its round 2 matchup and hosting Game 5 tomorrow. I'm Ryan Baldwin from 96.7 and 1310 The Ticket.
6: Cliff Notes.
1: We're hitting trending topics on a Tuesday news day. Thanks for hitting them with us. It's the 12th of May. We've nearly made it to the middle of May. That means summer's just around the corner.
2: Yes, indeed. Graduation's already happening.
1: Yeah, and the temperatures feel like it, too. At least they're going to. Highs in the low 90s this week. That's about right for May, I guess.
2: Yeah.
1: Clayton Neville, Sybil Summers here for 2.5 more hours. Dan Wilson leading the way. We got bottom of the hour headlines coming up. And at 7:40 this morning, we're going to have our conversation with one of our guests. We've got a big day today, not only in this hour, but next hour with guests. The National Association of Realtors is going to join us at 7:40 this morning. Some numbers from the home sales report locally that may shock you. Trends are starting to change. And then at 8:30, we're going to speak with Christina Melton Crane about Unlocking Doors, a really cool group here in North Texas. They've got a really neat model surrounding second chance hiring. What is that? We'll unpack

0: Defense Command, or NORAD. Created during the Cold War, its primary responsibility was to create a defensive air shield over North America to protect from a possible attack by the Russians. If it's your birthday today, you share it with the Lady with the Lamp, British nurse Florence Nightingale, born in 1820, and everyone's favorite dad from the fictional town of Springfield, Homer J. Simpson of The Simpsons, born in 1956. I'm Tushar Saxena with your Fox Daily Snapshot.
1: Man, happy 70th birthday to Homer Simpson today.
2: He's really old, but he's hanging on to it well.
1: And what did we find out? The show started when he would have been about 34, 35 years old.
2: Mm-hmm. So back in the late 80s.
1: Yeah, I think it was 89.
2: Yeah.
1: There were shorts before there were longs, apparently, with the animated of The Simpsons. I didn't know that.
2: Yeah, on the Tracy Ullman show. That was one of the little
1: features. I see. Mm-hmm. And who is Tracy Ullman?
2: She's that comedian. She's British, and she does a whole bunch of characters that aren't really that funny. But
1: is she on The Simpsons?
2: Wildly popular. No, that was just a feature that was on there. The way, like, how Robert Smigel would have cartoons on Saturday Night Live.
1: Oh, okay.
2: And so they have that during Tracy Ullman's
1: like
2: show.
1: Like the TV Funhouse?
2: Yeah, cartoon TV Funhouse.
1: What did they do with that? Because that's not on it anymore, is it?
2: No. I don't even think he's still a writer with them anymore.
1: Okay.
2: But they replaced it for a while with Lonely Island, and with Andy Samberg's people.
1: Oh, okay, yeah. Didn't they do the MacGruber thing for a while too, or was that something different?
2: That was something different.
1: Oh, okay.
2: And then they had Please Don't Destroy, but those guys just broke up, and now one of them is a featured player, and then the other two are still, like, their dads are writers on the show, so.
1: Yeah.
2: They're just doing other things.
1: Who did the ambiguously gay duo?
2: That was Robert Smigel, yeah.
1: That was great. Classic.
2: Ambiguously gay duo.
1: Oh, that's more of the tune, yeah.
2: Yeah. No, that was good, though.
1: Awesome, yeah, with their huge G-strings or whatever it was, like, way too big or too small. All right, 722 at DFW's Morning News.
2: They flew like, connected, like dragonflies.
1: They did, yeah. They really did. Yeah, banana hammocks is what they were.
2: Yes.
1: That's a preview to what we have coming up at 8:18 this morning, by the way, in our What the Hell Did They Just Say segment, so stick around for that. We're talking big bananas. But right now, let's go up to D.C., because the 2026 National Championship Indiana Hoosiers football team visited the White House, and Fox's Jay Berman has more for us on that visit.
3: The Hoosiers' visit comes after the program's very first national title. They beat Miami in the final game to capture the trophy. Head coach Kurt Cignetti with some praise for his Hoosiers.
4: 16-0. That's the best record in college football since 1894. That's 132 years. That's before the NCAA. So safe to say that's the greatest record in college football history.
3: All right, Heisman Trophy winner Fernando Mendoza was not in D.C. with the team. He's participating in Raiders rookie minicamp. President Trump said Mendoza called him to let him know why he wouldn't be in attendance. Jay Berman, Fox News.
1: All right, Jay, appreciate that report. Yeah, I mean, I think if he called him, then that takes out any political part of it. I didn't think that it was political. I just thought it was him getting down to business, or at least trying to prove that he wants to get down to business. But I've been preaching that he needs to kind of chill a little bit, enjoy it, and embrace it. Otherwise, he's going to burn out real fast. I understand you got to get to practice, but you've got some other responsibilities, too, as the number one draft pick and a national champion.
2: Yeah, I just think it's a double-edged sword, because then if he doesn't do practice as often, then everybody's going to get on him for that. And if he has a bad season, well, you should have been to practice more.
1: Yeah. Well, whatever you do, own it.
2: Yes.
1: So good for him.
2: Well, let's talk about some more details of a story we've been discussing. New details emerging in the fatal accident at a Denver airport after a man was struck by a plane during takeoff. Fox 31 Denver's Anna Kuhn has more.
5: Airport surveillance video shows thermal imaging of a person walking onto the runway at DIA Friday night as the Frontier jet comes speeding down the runway. Audio from first responders details the aftermath of that fatal collision.
6: I do have limbs on the runway. I believe the aircraft struck an individual.
5: Officials say the person scaled the chain link and barbed wire perimeter fence. The person was also picked up with thermal imaging, and someone speaking on the airport communication system did seem to identify that person at 11:18 p.m. The crash happened at 11:19.
2: And that collision triggered an engine fire, forcing passengers on the jet to evacuate as smoke filled the cabin. 12 of the passengers suffered minor injuries.
1: Now we got time for one more quick trending topic, and let's go to the movie world. John Bernthal returns as the Punisher. Fox's Michelle Polino reports.
7: Then God's going to forgive us for the things we've done.
8: The Punisher, One Last Kill, is a new Disney Plus special co-written by and starring John Bernthal. based on the

0: Marvel Comics character, the Punisher. The special follows Frank Castle as he tries to live without revenge and leave his vigilante past behind him. Only to be pulled into a new war with a rising criminal empire. Bernthal reprises his role from Marvel's Daredevil Born Again following the cancellation of The Punisher in 2019. Michelle Foligno, Fox News.
1: Man, I loved The Punisher, but I have no idea who he is or was.
2: I know. Well, so she did just say Frank Castle. Remember we were like, what was his real name? Not his actor's name, but his daytime name
1: so
2: in the show.
1: So we were questioning that 30 seconds after she told us?
2: Yeah.
1: Yeah, okay. Well, that was in the 5 o'clock hour.
2: But we were, we didn't have enough coffee yet.
1: Right.
2: But we did learn that he did ride a motorcycle, and it did get into flames. Like, it had flames on it. So we were right about that part.
1: Yeah, because all I remembered was the logo.
2: Yeah.
1: Like the black and then the white Punisher face.
2: Skull.
1: And the motorcycle.
2: Yeah.
1: And then you put Nick Cage in my mind for some reason, flying over the moon in a motorcycle that's on fire.
2: Because there's something there. Ghost Rider?
1: And then when
2: maybe?
1: I brought it up off the air, you said, yeah, like E.T. His finger was on fire, but I'm not sure he was.
2: Oh, my brain.
1: But yeah, no, that's good stuff. All right, 7:26 at DFW's Morning News. There's a streaming giant facing a lawsuit from the Attorney General of Texas. Which one and why? We'll jump into that in 5 minutes. Right now, though, let's jump onto the roads with Jason Fossick.
3: The left lane is blocked off by an accident on I-30 eastbound at Chapel Creek Boulevard, causing a 5-minute slowdown. On the other end of I-30 eastbound, earlier issues near Sylvan Avenue have been taken care of and all lanes are back open. Looking at the drive this morning over on 635 northbound, your stop and go from I-30 over to Highway 75, about a 7 to 8 minute slowdown. 5 minute add to your drive over on 35E northbound from Ewing Avenue over to I-30, as well as similar slowdowns on 183 eastbound between 121 and 360. With KLAF right now traffic on the fives, I'm Jason Fossig.
4: A surface high settled in over Texas, and that means sunny days, clear, mild nights, and rain-free weather through at least the end of the work week and possibly into the weekend. Today, sunny and mild with a high near 83 this afternoon, just about normal. Low tonight around 62. Light southeasterly winds will be sunny at 88 for the high tomorrow. Thursday, sunny, breezy, and warm with a high of 91. Southeast winds pick up 20 miles per hour Thursday afternoon. Friday, even more so, with gusty south winds up to 30 miles an hour. Friday's high near 91. Saturday and Sunday, partly cloudy, windy, warm, and more humid with a slight chance of overnight thunderstorms, and highs will be either side of 90 this weekend. I'm meteorologist Brad Barton.
2: Thank you, Brad. 62 in Dallas, also 62 in Fort Worth.
5: If Iran does not agree to give what has been agreed to, President Trump says, the bombing starts at a much higher level in intensity than it was before.
6: No nuclear-armed Iran, free flow of trade through the Straits of Hormuz. Whether that's tomorrow or a few weeks down the road, we know where we're going.
7: The main problem White House officials are having with these talks, if they make a deal with one faction claiming to be in control of Iran, it's possible some other faction rejects it and keeps fighting or keeps trying to develop a nuclear weapon.
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15: A Better Life with Dr. Sanjay Gupta.
16: If you are the parent of an infant, it can be really hard to find baby foods that are truly healthy for your child. According to a new study out of UNC Chapel Hill, almost three-quarters of baby foods are ultra-processed and may contain additives that are linked to potential health problems later in life. The study's lead author said what shocked her was that the top ingredient in 71% of these baby foods wasn't a fruit or vegetable, it was one or more additives that babies' guts are not fully developed enough to be able to handle. Eating the right food at this stage of life is so important because this is when children begin developing dietary preferences for the rest of their lives. So take the extra time to look at the ingredient labels on the foods you are buying. You're going to want short lists and also ingredients that you recognize. I'm Dr. Sanjay Gupta, helping you live a better life.
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1: Clayton and Sybil with you for a few minutes here. Just thought we'd update you on some global and national news. We've got you until 9 o'clock this morning. Let's start in D.C.
2: Well, news brought to you by mercenary-law.com. President Trump will leave for China tonight ahead of a historic summit with President Xi Jinping and Tesla CEO Elon Musk. Also, Apple CEO Tim Cook will be joining on the trip. Fox's Alexandria Hoff has a preview from the White House.
19: China's looking at this as a two-way street, this boardroom diplomacy that the president is bringing with him along for this ride. And, you know, there are some in this handpicked delegation who are looking to do business with China, Boeing being an example for that. Now, China is looking, of course, for some different kind of trade dealings with the United States. But let's take a look at this roster that the president will have alongside him. Apple's Tim Cook, BlackRock's Larry Fink, Elon Musk. Now, Cristiano Amon, the CEO of semiconductor maker Qualcomm, also going to be there. Thursday's meeting, it's expected to be diverse, with President Trump stating that the conflict with Iran has changed the agenda a lot ahead of this. China is Iran's most powerful ally.
2: U.S. officials have accused China of helping sustain Iran's military and economy through oil purchases, dual-use exports, and intermediary networks tied to Tehran's drone and missile programs. Chinese officials, though, pushed back on those allegations, accusing Washington of mischaracterizing the role.
1: Here's a global story based out of the Lone Star State, Sybil. A streaming giant is facing a lawsuit from the Attorney General of Texas.
2: And Tom Rigotti tells us more about it.
20: Republican Ken Paxton, who's running for U.S. Senate, is suing Netflix, accusing the streamer of spying on children and other consumers by collecting their data without consent and designing its platform to be addictive. The state's lawsuit says Netflix lied to consumers by claiming it did not collect or share user data, when it was actually tracking and selling viewer habits and preferences to advertising tech, making billions of dollars annually. The complaint says when you watch Netflix, Netflix watches you. But a company spokesman says the lawsuit lacks merit and is based on inaccurate and distorted information. Tom Rigotti, Fox News.
1: All right, Tom, thanks. It's 7:34. We got time for one more quick conversation here because FIFA is coming to town. I mean, they're going to be in DFW 9 different games, but also at the International Broadcast Center. They've got the big fan fest in Fair Park and then 2 base camps in Mansfield and in Frisco. So the presence is already here. Just walk into a grocery store and you'll see all the balls, like the $30 mini soccer balls.
2: Yeah, and
1: can't even
2: socks.
1: Imagine how much the big balls cost. Golly. Socks.
2: Yeah, all kinds of just FIFA gear.
1: Scarves.
2: Mm-hmm.
1: Sun hats.
2: Sun hats and visors.
1: Water bottles.
2: Yes.
1: All that kind of stuff.
2: Everything
1: fidget spinners.
2: You need.
1: Yeah, they got it all. They're also getting new grass over at AT&T Stadium because they're hosting 9 games there. It's called a pitch, not a field
2: in the
1: soccer world. That's what I learned.
2: Fancy.
1: Well, they're going to unveil the new pitch at AT&T Stadium this week to the media. I think I got to go out there and check this out because we've been following the FIFA World Cup for a long time now. And since the announcement that they were coming to Dallas, really even before the announcement that they were coming to Dallas, there was a lot of anticipation. Will they choose us? There were a lot of visits, and those site visits included conversations about the pitch. Would they be able to make it the way they want it, specified for the FIFA World Cup at AT&T?
2: Mm-hmm.
1: Well, they said yes, and now they're actually going to bring that model in.
2: Yes.
1: And roll it out.
2: Because not only is that grass different, but the actual measurements are different. The size is different. I mean, Jerry's, you know, the suites that are field side where you can, like, stand down there in the Miller Light Club and you're eye level with all the players' butts.
1: Yeah. Is that better or worse for football compared to football, I wonder?
2: I mean, for them, it's probably worse because they can't sell those suites.
1: No, they can't. Okay, so it goes all the way up to the side in the game.
2: I believe so.
1: And it's way bigger than a football field.
2: Yeah. Oh, it is.
1: I think.
2: Okay.
1: It feels that way. It looks that way on TV.
2: Yeah. Well, that's what we'll learn on Thursday.
1: I think it's wider. Yeah. We will find out. Okay. Lots of questions to be answered about the game of football here over the next few months in DFW. 7:36 at DFW's Morning News, and coming up after 7:40 this morning, we're going to have a conversation with the National Association of Realtors. There are some surprising facts surrounding home sales reports. Trends are starting to change, and we'll get into it on the other side. First, though, traffic with Jason Fossey.
3: The earlier issue on I-30 eastbound at Chapel Creek Boulevard has been taken care of, but there are a couple new accidents to talk about. The first one's on 35W northbound at Berry Street, causing a 15-minute backup that starts from I-20. Here, a crash has the two right lanes blocked off. There's also an accident affecting the interchange ramp from 75 southbound over to Highway 190. Long-term road work blocks off the right lane on 35E northbound at 635, as well as on the interchange ramp going from I-20 eastbound over to 360. With KLAF right now traffic on the fives, I'm Jason Fossig.
4: We're looking at a nice stretch of seasonably mild and dry weather from today through Friday. We'll pick up some gusty south winds and a gradual increase in Gulf humidity this weekend, and a slight chance of mainly overnight thunderstorms Saturday night, Sunday night. Today, sunny and mild with a high of 83 this afternoon, light southeasterly winds, fair and mild overnight with a low of 60 to 64. Tomorrow, sunny and warmer with a high near 88. Thursday, mostly sunny, we'll add breezy and warm with a high of 91. Thursday afternoon winds 20 miles per hour out of the southeast. Friday, sunny, windy and warmer. South winds up to 30 miles an hour with a high of 91. That's Friday afternoon. Saturday, partly cloudy, windy, warm and humid with a high of 89. And both Saturday and Sunday night, a chance of isolated overnight thunderstorms. I'm meteorologist Brad Barton.
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16: What are the chances you are listening to this while drinking a nice hot cup of coffee? If so, don't let me stop you. For years, we've been reporting on the health benefits of coffee, and that's not going to stop today. A new study, this one out of Harvard School of Public Health, found that coffee and tea could help lower your risk of developing dementia. People who enjoyed 1 to 3 caffeinated cups a day saw the biggest impact. In addition to the caffeine, coffee contains hundreds of bioactive compounds that can influence inflammation, glucose metabolism, vascular function, and oxidative stress. It's also possible coffee drinkers might be doing other things that keep them healthy. Eating a more balanced diet, getting plenty of exercise, sleep, not smoking, or drinking too much alcohol. And finally, staying socially active. I'm Dr. Sanjay Gupta, helping you live a better life.
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1: That's right. We do have a pulse on the Metroplex.
9: That is what's important to me.
1: And we got the news that matters right here. Clayton Neville, Sybil Summers with you till 9. It's 7:42. And Sybil, the National Association of Realtors April Existing Home Sales Report came out this week.
2: And not much spring in spring home sales this year. Experts say the season has run into an Iran war slick with the pop in mortgage rates stemming from inflation pressures weighing on sales.
1: Yeah, mortgage rates have remained somewhat elevated after sinking to 6% for the 30-year fixed in mid-February. That according to Bankrate's weekly survey of lenders. And Bankrate senior economic analyst Mark Hamrick is on with us now. He's got the latest numbers to tell us what exactly they mean. Mark, thanks for jumping on with us. We appreciate it.
12: Good morning. Good to be with you.
1: So dumb it down for us a little bit. As we head into the spring, what do home sales look like in America and then here in Texas?
12: Well, you set it up well with your lead-in. Essentially, in the latest snapshot that we received from this Realtors trade group, sales are flat. They were up only 0.2% month over month and flat from a year ago. And let's level set that coming into the year without the war, there was at least a hope that we would have lower mortgage rates this year. And as you mentioned, there was a time in February where for only a day, the 30-year fixed-rate mortgage did move down to 5.99%. As we speak, the bank rate weekly average is 6.43%. It's down from a year ago. That's the good part. Another good part is that we have the national rise in home prices is now being outpaced by the rise in wages, collectively speaking. So obviously, these are national numbers. One's own results may vary. But it doesn't look like there's going to be much of a spring home selling season here. No momentum here to speak of. There's also a shortage of homes available for sale. Now, one exception is what we're seeing with new homes. And those, of course, are the homes that are built by builders and then sold by builders. And we actually did see a month-over-month increase and a year-over-year increase in new home sales. One of the reasons there is because the price of new homes is generally lower than those that are previously owned. And builders also have tools to help buyers sort of approach this affordability challenge that many prospective buyers are muddling through with. And that can include helping them with cash at the closing table, perhaps giving them what we call a buy down, where they pay more money up front and pay less money on a month-to-month basis. In terms of what we're seeing in the DFW area, the market is a little weaker. We've seen some year-over-year sales declines there. The median sales price In other words, prices on average are down nearly 3% as opposed to up modestly nationally. You do have a tighter housing market in the DFW area with about 4 months of supply as opposed to more than 4 months supply nationally. And homes are staying on the market longer. So that would speak to it being perhaps favoring buyers more than sellers. And nationally, it's a fairly balanced market, but certainly buyers would like to see more supply nationally. And we're still seeing the lock-in effect where people who got lower priced mortgages during the pandemic, for example, when we were in the high 2% range and low threes. And as I mentioned, we're recently at the six and a change mark.
1: Yeah. Mark Hamrick's with us. We only have about 30 seconds left. He's the senior economic analyst for Bankrate. If you can, there is some good news, and you did touch on it just a second ago, but the dam does appear to be cracking a little bit on housing affordability. Houses yeah. are getting a little bit more affordable. Does that include interest rates, or is that just the price of homes?
12: Well, of course, as mentioned, the Iran war inflamed fears and the reality about inflation. We just had the consumer price index out just a few minutes ago. It popped. Price of energy is the big part there, and it's going to affect other things like food. It already is. So mortgage rates are likely to remain basically where they are, but home prices aren't going to rise as much. And as mentioned around DFW, we're actually seeing some price cuts.
1: Right. Yeah. Good stuff. Senior Bankrate analyst Mark Hamrick, thanks for jumping on. We appreciate your time.
12: Thank you.
1: Coming up on 7:50 this morning, right after sports, we'll take a bite out of the music world and then a local story that we'll get to surrounding those data centers. Another North Texas community up in arms. We'll tell you which one and why. But first, traffic with Jason Fossig.
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3: The earlier issue on I-30 eastbound at Chapel Creek Boulevard has been taken care of, but there are a couple new accidents to talk about. The first one's on 35W northbound at Berry Street, causing a 15-minute backup that starts from I-20. Here a crash has the two right lanes blocked off. There's also an accident affecting the interchange ramp from 75 southbound over to Highway 190. Long-term road work blocks off the right lane on 35E northbound at 635, as well as on the interchange ramp going from I-20 eastbound over to 360. With KLAF right now traffic on the fives, I'm Jason Fossig.
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4: Well, our weather pattern looks pretty straightforward here over the next few days. High pressure is in control for now. That leaves us with sunny, mild days and fair nights. The slow increase in humidity and south winds as we approach the weekend. Today, sunny and mild with a high near 83 this afternoon. That's about normal this time of year. Winds out of the southeast just 5 to 10 miles an hour. Will be fair and mild overnight with a low near 62. Will be sunny and warmer tomorrow with a high of 88. South winds pick up a little bit on Thursday with a high of 91. Friday looks sunny, windy and warmer with a high again near 90. South winds up to 30 miles per hour. That's Friday afternoon. Saturday and Sunday look partly cloudy, windy, warm, and more humid with a slight chance of isolated overnight thunderstorms through the weekend. I'm meteorologist Brad Barton.
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26: Jacob Junis, the late substitute start, throws 2 2/3 innings, allowing one run and a 1-0 Rangers loss to the Diamondbacks. The righty not surprised. He and the rest of the bullpen can step up.
27: It's kind of what we've been doing all year. What we've been preaching is picking each other up and going out there and doing our part to try to win a ball game, and I think that was a good example of it tonight.
26: Series continues at 7:05 tonight. Lakers fall to the Thunder 115-110 and are swept out of the second round of the playoffs. Luka Doncic never able to appear this postseason. He was recovering from a hamstring injury. The Wild fall to the Avalanche 5-2 in Game 4, now trailing in the series 3-1. Only 10% of NHL teams come back to win a series when down 3-1. Game 5 tomorrow in Denver. I'm Ryan Baldwin from 96.7 and 1310 The Ticket.
13: If Iran does not agree to give what has been agreed to, President Trump says, the bombing starts at a much higher level and intensity than it was before.
14: No nuclear-armed Iran, free flow of trade through the Straits of Hormuz. Whether that's tomorrow or a few weeks down the road, we know where we're going.
15: The main problem White House officials are having with these talks, if they make a deal with one faction claiming to be in control of Iran, it's possible some other faction rejects it and keeps fighting or keeps trying to develop a nuclear weapon.
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16: A better life with Dr. Sanjay Gupta.
20: For years, scientists have been studying the association between depression and dementia. As you might expect, the relationship is complicated. But there's this new study out of the UK which found it's not just broad strokes. There are six symptoms of depression that are especially correlated with dementia risk years later. Number one, losing confidence in yourself. Two, not being able to face up to your problems. Three, not feeling warmth or affection from other people. Four, feeling nervous and anxious all the time. Five, not being satisfied with the way tasks are carried out. And finally, six, difficulty concentrating. What we could be seeing here is the impact of people becoming less social, or that certain changes in the brain lead to both depression and dementia. But dementia takes longer to manifest. If you notice these symptoms, talk to your doctor about it. I'm Dr. Sanjay Gupta, helping you live a better life.
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1: 7:51 at DFW's Morning News. Clayton Neville and Sybil Summers. We got an hour and 9 minutes to go.
24: You okay?
1: You hanging in there? 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
2: So new albums, new concert dates, all that and more. 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
29: I'm Monica DeLuca. Gracie Abrams announcing her third album called Daughter from Hell will be out July 17th. The singer-songwriter revealed the title on social media, adding that the album's first single, Hit the Wall, will be out this Thursday. Carlos Santana has added more concert dates to his Las Vegas residency. The 78-year-old guitarist and founding member of the rock band Santana announcing 8 new performances. The new dates run from September 16th to the 27th. This year marks his 14th year headlining a residency at the House of Blues. He's also set to launch a new leg of his Oneness tour with the Doobie Brothers. That's Fox Rocks on Fox News.
1: Santana, I saw him live once.
2: Oh, yeah?
1: He was like 19 years old. I saw him over at Nokia or the Grand Prairie Place, Texas Trust Theater, whatever it is now.
2: Yeah.
1: Really great venue for that. He's a badass.
2: Yeah, he's awesome. I can't believe he's 78 now.
1: Yeah, and he's married to his drummer.
2: That's really crazy. I never knew that. Fun fact.
1: Yeah, I told that story in the 6 o'clock hour about how he was here playing at just some local random studio to prepare for his shows up in Oklahoma, put his whole staff, his whole band, his whole crew, everybody, the merch people, everybody up at the Adolphus in downtown.
2: That's right.
1: From what I hear, he treats his band well. All right, 7:53 now at DFW's Morning News. Sybil, residents filled the city council chambers in Red Oak last night as city leaders considered whether or not to approve rezoning for a proposed 800-acre data center.
2: And the proposal by Compass Data Centers would rezone agricultural land for industrial use to be used for that massive data center. But a lot of residents expressed their apprehension, and they did it during this meeting because of noise, air quality, traffic, and water usage, those being some of their concerns.
1: Yeah, our media partners at WFAA-TV were at the meeting.
30: People are protesting a possible 6th data center by Compass. It would require rezoning more than 800 acres of land. land from agricultural to industrial land. And neighbors who live there say they didn't find out about it until 2 weeks ago after folks were approached to sell their land. They are worried about water and electricity usage, noise pollution, loss of natural land, among other environmental impacts. Tonight, the city manager showed a presentation that rebutted every one of those points, but residents, they aren't buying it.
3: We don't need another data center. You don't know what the health impact is. You got them all crunched together. You're going to have a mass exodus. You're going to ruin this community. You're going to ruin it. Ruin it.
1: I feel like we've been here before with those type of arguments, huh?
2: Oh, yeah.
1: So the city council did vote to approve the data center just before midnight, but we heard similar arguments. I believe it was Hutchins.
2: It was Hutchins.
1: Yeah, and there have been other places, too, across Texas. I know out in West Texas, they're dealing with it as well. Even further east in East Texas, I heard there was one up in Caddo Mills that's being talked about.
2: Oh, yeah. It's a lot of the rural spots where they have room to put it, but of course people move out there to get away from all of this, and now suddenly it's being put in their faces again.
1: Yeah. 7:55 at DFW's Morning News. There's some local headlines. We'll have more 8 minutes from right now, including the potential of a federal gas tax. How will that impact us here? We'll get into it coming up. But first, traffic with Jason Fossig.
5: There's a 20-minute backup this morning caused by a crash that blocks off the left lane on I-30 eastbound Dolphin Road. Delays here start from Cesar Chavez Boulevard. Going the opposite direction on I-30 westbound in Rockwall, FM 3549. A crash here also blocks off left lane, causing a 10-minute delay from FM 551. Looking onto 35 east southbound Swisher Road for a crash in the left lane, causing a 5-minute slowdown from Corinth Parkway. There's also a wreck partially blocking off the exit ramp on 75 southbound off to Highway 190. With KLAF right now traffic on the fives, I'm Jason Fossig.
4: A surface high settled in over Texas, and that means sunny days, clear mild nights, and rain-free weather through at least the end of the work week and possibly into the weekend. Today, sunny and mild with a high near 83 this afternoon, just about normal. Low tonight around 62. Light southeasterly winds will be sunny at 88 for the high tomorrow. Thursday, sunny, breezy, and warm with a high of 91. Southeast winds pick up 20 miles per hour Thursday afternoon. Friday, even more so, with gusty south winds up to 30 miles an hour. Friday's high near 91. Saturday and Sunday, partly cloudy, windy, warm, and more humid with a slight chance of overnight thunderstorms, and highs will be either side of 90 this weekend. I'm meteorologist Brad Barton.
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0: It's going to be the most important midterm in our lifetime. And I'm not asking much of everybody that's listening to this program, except the only thing I want you to do in your heart, your mind, and your soul now is to commit that you are going to vote, because there is too much at stake here. If you let Democrats ever have full power, and we know what's going to happen. We know that they would pack the courts. We know that they would make Puerto Rico a state. We know that they'd make D.C. a state. We know that they would make illegals, make them permanent citizens. We know that Joe will open the borders again, or whoever that next person is. We know they want open borders, sanctuary policies. We know they want defund, dismantle. We know they want higher taxes pretty much on everyone, even though they say it's for the rich. It's basically anyone that pays taxes.
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9: Inflation rises again. I'm Dave Anthony, Fox News. Because of the surge in oil and at the gas pump, the consumer price index rose 0.6% last month, and the annual rate jumped up in April, too.
10: Year over year, 3.8%. That's just a little bit hotter than we expected. We were looking for 3.7, and it's much higher than the 3.3 we got the month prior.
9: Fox Business Network Cheryl Cassonia's oil prices rise again this morning, up 3%, with no end in sight to the Iran conflict after the president said the ceasefire is on life support, calling Iran's counterproposal garbage. With U.S. blockade around Iran's ports still in place, he'll today go to China, which relies heavily on Iran's oil. Interior Secretary Doug Burgum just told Fox.
11: The U.S. economy is strong. China's economy is faltering. It's just a great spot, and President Trump's leadership is putting us in a great place to come out on top.
9: Well, the war secretary is at the Capitol testifying at a House hearing before also going to the Senate later.
12: This department remains laser-focused on increasing lethality and survivability of our fighting force from the front lines. The factory floors.
9: And as Fox's Jennifer Griffin reports from the Capitol, Pete Hegseth is pushing a $1.5 trillion military budget next year.
13: A 44% increase from a year ago. With the Iran war as a backdrop and concerns from lawmakers that the Pentagon is not being honest about what the war has cost so far, expect heated questioning.
9: 18 passengers taken from the hantavirus stricken cruise ship remain isolated in the U.S., most in Nebraska, none showing symptoms there. Of the two in quarantine in Atlanta, one had mild symptoms. It's primary day in two states, West Virginia and Nebraska, where the polls just opened, and one race getting the most attention for a House seat. Democrats hope to flip from red to blue.
17: GOP Rep. Don Bacon is not seeking re-election, and where millions of dollars in out-of-state money has been spent by several Democrats, including ugly primary battles between leading hopefuls John Kavanaugh and Denise Powell. President Trump-backed Brinker Harding is running unopposed on the Republican side.
9: That's Jeff Manasso. 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
1: Stretch out those news legs. It's a Tuesday news day. In fact, we'll help you. I've got the right one. Sybil's yanking on the left one. Dan Wilson's, where is
2: he? Got the middle one.
1: The middle leg. Mm-hmm. Okay. And then Brad Barton is hanging out with us. He's got your weather forecast. Who's on traffic today? Jason Fossig.
2: That's right.
1: Doing a solid job in for Julie DeHardy. And Ryan Baldwin is at the sports desk. He's down at our sister station, The Ticket. He's got two more updates for you at 17 and 47 after. Let's run down some state stories to get going, Sybil Summers.
2: A suspension in federal gas tax is being considered by the Trump administration. and consumers want to know how soon to expect relief if it does pass.
3: Well, I think there's going to be some support in Congress for acting on it. It's a very short-term measure. The governor of Texas says he doesn't think he has the authority to suspend the state gas tax. Other states have taken action. Some other governors have taken action. But I think it's an idea that's going to get some increasing attention. I think it's more likely than not, given the state of the Iranian negotiations that are going nowhere.
2: Steve Cotton is a local financial strategist and global policy expert.
1: You know, Texas Agriculture Commissioner and friend of the show, Sid Miller, is praising President Trump for considering suspending the federal gas tax. Miller says the move would put immediate relief directly into the pockets of Texans while helping offset the spike in fuel costs. He's also renewing his call for the governor to suspend the state gas tax. And as you heard from Steve Cotton, Abbott believes that's beyond his power to do. Well, according to Miller, gas prices impact everything from planting and harvesting to hauling livestock and stocking grocery shelves. It's that trickle-down effect.
2: It is.
1: 8:05 at DFW's Morning News. Let's get out to the roadways. We're checking traffic. Here's Jason Fossey.
5: The left side of the highway is blocked off, and just the right lane gets through an accident scene over on I-30 eastbound Dolphin Road. This is now causing a 30-minute backup and delay start from Cesar Chavez Boulevard. A crash involving a cement mixer is partially blocking off the interchange ramp on I-30 westbound over to northbound 35E. On the southbound side of 35E at Swisher Road, a crash has the left lane blocked off. This is causing a 5-minute slowdown. And watch out for an accident partially blocking off the exit ramp on 75 southbound over to Highway 190. With KLIF, right now traffic on the fives, I'm Jason Fossig.
14: How did I lose weight? 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
4: We're looking at a nice stretch of seasonably mild and dry weather from today through Friday. We'll pick up some gusty south winds and a gradual increase in Gulf humidity this weekend, and a slight chance of mainly overnight thunderstorms Saturday night, Sunday night. Today, sunny and mild with a high of 83 this afternoon, light southeasterly winds, fair and mild overnight with a low of 60 to 64. Tomorrow, sunny and warmer with a high near 88. Thursday, mostly sunny, will add breezy and warm with a high of 91. Thursday afternoon winds 20 miles per hour out of the southeast. Friday, sunny, windy and warmer. South winds up to 30 miles an hour with a high of 91. That's Friday afternoon. Saturday, partly cloudy, windy, warm and humid with a high of 89. And both Saturday and Sunday nights, a chance of isolated overnight thunderstorms. I'm meteorologist Brad Barton.
2: Thank you, Brad. A sunny 62 in Dallas, a sunny 65 in Fort Worth. 8:06 is your news time, and we're getting back to the top stories of the day. The World Cup is coming to North Texas, and DFW is gearing up to host the most games anywhere. Let's talk more about that with Mike Trina.
15: The Dallas Cowboys were hopeful the World Cup final would end up in Arlington. When that didn't happen, they settled for the consolation prize of hosting more matches than any of the 16 venues in the event co-hosted by the U.S., Canada, and Mexico. There are 9 matches at the retractable roof venue with the giant video board hanging over the field in suburban Arlington, capped by a semifinal on July 14th. The first match is set with Japan taking on the Netherlands on June 14th. World Cup heavyweights Argentina and England both have matches at Dallas Stadium. Mike Trina, KLIF News.
1: All right, Mike, appreciate that. It is weird, though, hearing it Dallas Stadium, but that's what it's going to be called.
2: Mm-hmm.
1: All right, other state news for you. Enrollment here in Texas public schools falling by tens of thousands of students over just a couple years. KLIF's Cameron Fairchild takes a look at the numbers.
16: A new report by the nonpartisan policy group Texas 2036 reveals Texas public schools lost more than 76,000 students over the past two school years. It's the second largest single-year decline in modern state history, excluding the COVID-19 pandemic. 81% of the decrease is driven by a decline in Hispanic student enrollment. Projections indicate further declines of up to 100,000 students by 2030. Cameron Fairchild, KLIF News.
2: And in local sports, former Cowboys quarterback Craig Morton passed away over the weekend. He was drafted by the Cowboys number 5 overall in 1965, threw the first ever touchdown pass for Dallas in a Super Bowl, and the Cowboys traded Morton in 1974 to the Giants, who sent back a first-round pick, which turned out to be future Hall of Famer Randy White. Craig Morton was 83.
1: You know, the NFL announced this week the first face-off for Sunday Night Football in Week 1. Dallas taking on the New York Giants. It's going to be at MetLife Stadium in New Jersey, September 13th. The NFC East rivalry second matchup at AT&T Stadium a little bit later on in the season. And the full 18-week schedule is going to be released at 7 o'clock on the NFL Network on Thursday. So we're not that close to the season. We are getting closer.
2: Yes, we are. But we are right in the midst of the WNBA season. And the Dallas Wings play their home opener tonight at College Park Center in Arlington. Dallas is 1-0. After beating Indiana over the weekend. The team's led by the two most recent number one draft picks in the WNBA, Paige Bueckers and Azy Fudd. The Wings will play Angel Reese and the Atlanta Dream tonight in Arlington, and that game, my friends, is sold out.
1: You bet it is. Because the WNBA is soaring. Pun intended.
2: Yes, I see what you did there.
1: Not only in Dallas, but all over the country. So the Dallas Wings have Paige Bueckers and Azy Fudd, but I wanted to play a soundbite from one of the leaders of the team, Odyssey Sims, getting ready for tonight's game. They beat Caitlin Clark in the Indiana Fever over the weekend, and after the game, Odyssey spoke about the energy that surrounds the WNBA and the Dallas Wings right now.
19: Just learn each other, trust each other, offensively, defensively. We're going to get there. Like, yeah, it feels good to win. We know it was ugly. We had some stretches where we turned it over, we settled, which led to baskets for them. So, I mean, it comes with it. That's the beauty of the game. But at the same time, like, we're not satisfied. We'll take the win, of course, but we still know we got more to work on.
1: Sold out crowd tonight at College Park Center in Arlington. A lot of people forget they still play their games over at the UTA campus. They've got three games at the AAC in Dallas this year, maybe all of them next year. That's not yet official, but it could happen. Anyway, big night tonight for the Dallas Wings. We're following it for you here. It's 8:10, and coming up at 8:15, we got traffic and weather, more sports at 8:17. Then at 8:19, we'll dig a little bit deeper into the appeal from Virginia regarding their redistricting maps, and then AI 911 calls in Frisco. What that all about? We'll get to that at 8:20 this morning. That and more on the way from 570 KLIF.
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14: How did I lose weight? And I did. 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I did. I love this stuff. 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
1: 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Let's check traffic. Here's Jason Fossig on the fives.
5: A couple of issues this morning on the southbound side of 75. The newest one's at Telephone Road. A crash here has the right lane blocked off. The interchange ramp is now fully blocked off due to an accident on 75 southbound trying to exit over to Highway 190. A 30 to 40 minute out of your drive due to a crash that only has the right lane getting by eastbound on I-30 at Dolphin Road. Delay start from Cesar Chavez Boulevard. There's also a crash involving a cement mixer causing issues on the interchange ramp from I-30 westbound and northbound 35E. With KLAF right now traffic on the fives, I'm Jason Fossig.
16: Our weather pattern looks pretty straightforward here over the next few days. High pressure is in control for now. That leaves us with sunny, mild days and fair nights. The slow increase in humidity and south winds as we approach the weekend. Today, sunny and mild with a high near 83 this afternoon. That's about normal this time of year. Winds out of the southeast just 5 to 10 miles an hour. Will be fair and mild overnight with a low near 62. Will be sunny and warmer tomorrow with a high of 88. South winds pick up a little bit on Thursday with a high of 91. Friday looks sunny, windy and warmer with a high again near 90. South winds up to 30 miles per hour. That's Friday afternoon. Saturday and Sunday look partly cloudy, windy, warm, and more humid with a slight chance of isolated overnight thunderstorms through the weekend. I'm meteorologist Brad Barton.
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25: Rangers bats can't figure out Michael Soroka. Texas falls to Arizona 1-0. Skip Schumacher says lineup made it too easy for the opposing starter.
26: Credit to Soroka, but we just couldn't really get anything going on the offensive side in the air. A lot of ground balls to the pole side, which that falls into their game plan. That's who he is. Really good sinker. We just couldn't get underneath it.
25: Series continues tonight at 7:05. NBA postseason, Donovan Mitchell ties an NBA playoff record with 39 second-half points. The Cavaliers take down the Pistons 112-103. That series now tied at 2 with Game 5 tomorrow in Detroit. In the NHL playoffs, Avalanche defeat the Wild 5-2 and take a 3-1 series lead. NHL teams up 3-1 in a best-of-7 win the series 90% of the time. Game 5 tomorrow night. I'm Ryan Baldwin from 96.7 and 1310 The Ticket.
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1: Clayton and Sybil with you on a Tuesday news day. What up? It's 8:18. We've got 42 more minutes to get you as informed as possible to tackle the news day. 9 to noon, it's Brian Kilmeade at Fox & Friends fame. And from noon until 3, it's The Vince Show, your inside scoop to D.C. politics. We're going to bring you our staple segment just after 8:20. What the hell did they just say? and it's a doozy today, as always. We'll also tell you about how Frisco Police Department is using AI in their 911 dispatch. We've got that for you just around the corner. But right now, our man Spencer McGowan, Sybil, touched on this last hour. I want to get an update on some pending business news with Local Ties.
2: Well, it looks like eBay doesn't want to merge with Grapevine-based GameStop, and Jenny Casola reports.
0: As expected, eBay has officially rejected GameStop's $56 billion takeover offer. eBay expressed doubts about how the deal is financed and says its own turnaround plan is boosting its growth. GameStop CEO Ryan Cohen has threatened to take his offer directly to eBay shareholders. However, eBay is nearly four times the market value of GameStop, and analysts have questioned whether it would close. eBay Chairman Paul Pressler says, "We have concluded your proposal is neither credible nor attractive." He also questioned whether the two companies could operate if they combined. Jenny Coselda, Fox News.
1: I know there is a demand, but it always blows my mind that GameStop is still around. You know, it's like a Blockbuster, but it's not, right? Because people still go do buy games. In fact, I went there a couple weeks ago to buy Super Smash Bros.
2: For the kiddos?
1: Yeah, for like $70, too.
2: Oh, my goodness. I know, you would think you could just download that now because everything is streaming and downloadable, but maybe people like the old school cartridges.
1: Yeah, the consoles are still out, you know? Yeah. And then they also have a bunch of gift stuff. Like, GameStop has tons of random stuff.
2: Funko Pop art.
1: Yeah, all that kind of stuff. Bobbleheads, all that kind of stuff. All right, 8:19 at DFW's Morning News. Before we get to Frisco and AI, and then eventually, what the hell did they just say, our staple segment at this time, we got to put our news hats on and whip our shovels out.

0: majority found the legislature violated the process for putting constitutional amendments on the ballot, and Democrats like Ted Lieu did not like that.
1: What the Virginia Supreme Court did was not only wrong, it was disgraceful. They basically said, hey, Virginia, spend all this taxpayers' money holding an election, do all this stuff, and oh, by the way, just kidding, that election didn't count.
0: He was on CBS's Face the Nation, and Congresswoman Alexandria Ocasio-Cortez pointed to the rich of the rich during a forum at the Institute of Politics.
2: The Virginia redistricting maps were overturned by judges that are largely financed by a movement of billionaires. We have to ask ourselves if this is how we want to live as a society.
3: And House Minority Leader Hakeem Jeffries demanding change.
4: A new generation of Americans have to show up, stand up, speak up, fight, get into good trouble to usher in an era of progress.
3: Democrats insist the state Supreme Court got it wrong and are asking U.S. High Court to step in. The move comes as other state Republicans and Democrats approve newly redrawn congressional maps ahead of the midterms.
0: Yeah, it's like a soap opera.
3: It is.
0: Days of redistricting.
3: Yeah. Dun, dun, dun.
0: All right, when there is more, we will bring it to you. 822 at DFW's Morning News. Let's bring it home locally, though. Imagine you call Frisco 911 and you get this.
5: Hello, thank you for calling the Frisco Police Department. In a few words, tell me what you are calling about and I will connect you with the correct person.
0: Well, Frisco PD said this week, quote, we're making it easier to reach us for non-emergency matters. Starting 5-11-26, that was yesterday, when you call our non-emergency line and then it gives a number, you'll be greeted by an AI-powered assistant that can help answer your questions, direct you to the right city service, or connect you with an officer. The system's available 24/7 and supports multiple languages. All 911 calls continue to be answered by trained communicators. So this is non-emergencies.
3: Okay, well, that's a little bit of relief.
0: Yeah, and I guess it's helpful to the PD.
3: Mm-hmm.
0: They seem proud, happy about it.
5: Hello, thank you for calling the Frisco Police Department. In a few words, tell me what you are calling about and I will connect you with the correct person.
0: Kind of reminds us of this from The Simpsons.
6: Hello, and welcome to the Police Department Rescue Phone. If you know the name of the felony being committed, press 1. To choose from a list of felonies, press 2. If you are being murdered or are calling from a rotary phone, please stay on the line. You have selected regicide.
0: Whoa.
6: If you know the name of the king or queen being murdered, press 1.
0: Yeah, you're going to get similar calls up in Frisco, apparently.
3: If you're being murdered, please stay on the line.
0: He started pushing buttons.
3: Yeah, that's great.
0: Yeah, good stuff. All right, 823 at DFW's Morning News. And time now for our staple segment, What the Hell Did They Just Say?
7: What the hell? Oh, my God. No way. Yeah, yeah.
8: Oh, hell no. Get your ass on.
0: Wild stuff goes on in the news world every single day, and we like to highlight the crazy stuff. Sybil, if you will, set this one up.
3: Well, this one is 33-year-old Stephen Hamill, who is a penile cancer survivor.
0: Huh?
3: So now he's raising awareness. It is a rare disease, but it does happen, and it started rotting part of his downstairs. So he described his experience to a show in the UK called ITV's This Morning.
9: So the only way I can describe it to you, imagine a banana and you bite the underneath of it. So it's like a big crater in it.
10: Yes.
9: That's what happened to me. So the cancer was just eaten away. And that's what the bleed was. That's what the smell was.
10: Okay.
9: And that's when I went, yeah, something's not okay.
7: What the hell? Oh my God. No way. Yeah, yeah.
8: Oh, hell no.
0: A rotten banana?
3: Yeah, I've never seen the look on your face right now.
0: What an analogy. That was raw.
3: Yeah, but that's how he's advocating for, you know, go get checked and make sure if you have any symptoms, because it started out, he said, one morning, just he was swollen down there and he thought, it'll go away. And then it just turned, it got worse and worse. He started bleeding, and then, you know, things eventually turned excruciating when he had to finally go to the doctor and they realized it was cancerous.
0: Okay, so partial penile amputation, PPA. Where was the partial penile amputation? Was it like, so it was on the undercarriage?
3: Well, that's where the cancer was. So they had to remove about 4 inches. His doctor was on the show with him who did the surgery, and he had to remove 4 inches from the top part. So like from the,
0: the top part.
3: Now he's working to raise awareness of penile cancer.
0: Part.
3: Well, that's what they put in the story. I'm not sure
0: I know.
3: What it's called in

0: medical terms, but if that's what his doctor said, then I'm just going to go with what, yeah.
1: Yeah. All right.
2: So the only way I can describe it to you, imagine a banana and you bite the underneath of it. So it's like a big crater in it. Mm. Yes. That's what happened to me. So the cancer was just eaten away. And that's what the bleed was. That's what the smell was. Mm. And that's right. When I went, yeah, something's not okay.
1: Oh my God. Just eaten away.
3: What the hell? Oh my God. No way.
4: Oh, hell no. Get your ass on.
1: That's another edition of What the Hell Did They Just Say from DFW's Morning News. Coming up 5 minutes from right now, big news at Buc-ee's. They're expanding, and we'll tell you where. Right now, though, traffic with Jason Fossig.
5: Delays are growing due to a major crash on I-30 eastbound at Dolphin Road. The left side of the highway is blocked off, and just the right lane gets by. You're now backed up from Sylvan Avenue, just under an hour of stop-and-go traffic caused by this accident. In Corinth on 35 east southbound Swisher Road, watch out for a crash blocking off the left lane. An accident moved over to the left shoulder on I-30 eastbound at Cherry Lane, and the right lane's blocked off by a wreck going southbound on 75 at Telephone Road. This one's causing a 5-minute backup. With KLIF, right now traffic on the fives, I'm Jason Fossig.
6: A surface high settled in over Texas, and that means sunny days, clear mild nights, and rain-free weather through at least the end of the work week and possibly into the weekend. Today, sunny and mild with a high near 83 this afternoon, just about normal. Low tonight around 62. Light southeasterly winds will be sunny at 88 for the high tomorrow. Thursday, sunny, breezy, and warm with a high of 91. Southeast winds pick up 20 miles per hour Thursday afternoon. Friday, even more so, with gusty south winds up to 30 miles an hour. Friday's high near 91. Saturday and Sunday, partly cloudy, windy, warm, and more humid with a slight chance of overnight thunderstorms. And highs will be either side of 90 this weekend. I'm meteorologist Brad Barton.
7: 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Currently 66 in Dallas, 64 in Fort Worth.
8: If Iran does not agree to give what has been agreed to, President Trump says, the bombing starts at a much higher level in intensity than it was before.
9: No nuclear-armed Iran, free flow of trade through the Straits of Hormuz. Whether that's tomorrow or a few weeks down the road, we know where we're going.
10: The main problem White House officials are having with these talks, if they make a deal with one faction claiming to be in control of Iran, it's possible some other faction rejects it and keeps fighting or keeps trying to develop a nuclear weapon.
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19: For years, scientists have been studying the association between depression and dementia. As you might expect, the relationship is complicated. But there's this new study out of the UK which found it's not just broad strokes. There are six symptoms of depression that are especially correlated with dementia risk years later. Number one, losing confidence in yourself. Two, not being able to face up to your problems. Three, not feeling warmth or affection from other people. Four, feeling nervous and anxious all the time. Five, not being satisfied with the way tasks are carried out. And finally, six, difficulty concentrating. What we could be seeing here is the impact of people becoming less social, or that certain changes in the brain lead to both depression and dementia. But dementia takes longer to manifest. If you notice these symptoms, talk to your doctor about it. I'm Dr. Sanjay Gupta, helping you live a better life.
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1: You hanging in there? Clayton and Sybil taking you to 9 o'clock this morning. We'll have top of the hour news with Fox News Radio, followed by local updates from the KLIF WBAP news team at 9.03. One more sportscast for you at 8.47, courtesy of Ryan Baldwin at our sister station, The Ticket. Bucky's is expanding, and the newsroom's going to tell you where to coming up in about 3 minutes. But first, Sybil, let's discuss a second chance on life for people who go to jail or prison. It's a topic that's not often talked about, but it is a reality.
0: It is. And founded in 2010, Unlocking Doors is a statewide reentry brokerage network that's committed to reducing crime through coordinated collaboration.
1: Kind of a cool angle to all this, and I thought we'd bring in Christina Melton Crane to talk about Unlocking Doors. Christina, thank you so much for jumping on.
25: Absolutely.
1: So glad you're the founder and president. Tell us a little bit about Unlocking Doors, what it is, and then we'll get into the topic here.
25: Sure. So I founded the organization in 2010 to create second chances while securing public safety in our communities. The two really go hand in hand. And we work to connect individuals with criminal backgrounds to jobs, housing, and resources so that they can successfully reenter society.
1: How hard is it to reenter society without those type of resources?
25: Very difficult. Very, very difficult. Most people coming out of prison or in the criminal justice system do not have a support system themselves to help them get to the resources they need. And they really just need a guide. They need someone to navigate them in the space.
1: And one of the ways that you guys are doing this is through collaboration with the community. So what are some of the ways? I'm sure that in order to get these people opportunities, you have to have others buy in, right? Because this is literally giving people a chance.
25: That's exactly right. The community really has to open its arms and embrace these individuals. We partner with between 250 and 300 different community partnerships. Everybody that provides services like transportation, housing, medical, mental health services, employment. We actually partner with a lot of employers who are background friendly. Have determined that it's in their best interest to not leave talent on the table and bring these folks into their coffers so that they get good working individuals and help somebody while they're doing that.
1: Yeah. Christina Melton Crane is with us. She's with Unlocking Doors. She's the founder and CEO. You know, the Texas Bar Foundation has actually awarded a $10,000 grant to Unlocking Doors. Tell us a little bit about that. That's a big deal for the organization. What's it for and how'd you get it?
25: Yes, it is. Thanks for bringing it up. It's actually to help us expand our current peer mentor program. We have an individual who has lived experience. He served all 13 years of his sentence with the Texas Department of Criminal Justice and came out wanting to make a true fresh start and has done it beautifully. And so he actually got certified as a peer mentor to help individuals who have walked the same walk as him. So he comes into our space, started out with one time a week, and now with this grant, we're able to expand it to him coming in twice a week and also train other clients of ours to be mentors as well.
1: Yeah, really cool stuff, too. So, again, the collaboration, North Texas buying in, that's a big part of this. You can buy in by checking out unlockingdoors.org. That's unlockingdoors.org. Christina Melton Crane, great cause. Thank you so much for sharing with us.
25: Thank you.
1: 8:35 at DFW's Morning News. Coming up on the other side of 8:40, we will tell you where Bucky's is expanding to. It's outside of Texas. We'll get into that. Plus, the big Dallas bike ride just around the corner, and we speak with organizers. Let's check traffic first. Here's Jason Fossig on the fives.
2: Your biggest backup this morning is on I-30 eastbound at Dolphin Road. A crash blocks off the left side of the highway. Just the right lane gets by, causing around an hour of stop-and-go traffic that starts from Sylvan Avenue. Over on 635 westbound at Forest Lane, a new crash blocks off the left lane, causing a 20-minute delay that starts from Garland Road. Over on 35 east southbound, just after Loop 12, you have an accident blocking off the left lane. And the left lane is now blocked off by an accident on I-30 eastbound at Cherry Lane in Fort Worth. With KLIF, right now traffic on the fives, I'm Jason Fossig.
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26: We're looking at a nice stretch of seasonably mild and dry weather from today through Friday. We'll pick up some gusty south winds and a gradual increase in Gulf humidity this weekend, and a slight chance of mainly overnight thunderstorms Saturday night, Sunday night. Today, sunny and mild with a high of 83 this afternoon, light southeasterly winds, fair and mild overnight with a low of 60 to 64. Tomorrow, sunny and warmer with a high near 88. Thursday, mostly sunny, we'll add breezy and warm with a high of 91. Thursday afternoon winds 20 miles per hour out of the southeast. Friday sunny, windy and warmer. South winds up to 30 miles an hour with a high of 91. That's Friday afternoon. Saturday partly cloudy, windy, warm and humid with a high of 89. And both Saturday and Sunday nights, a chance of isolated overnight thunderstorms. I'm meteorologist Brad Barton.
7: 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Currently 66 in Dallas, 64 in Fort Worth.
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19: The risk of stroke goes up for all of us as we age, but for women, the risk really amplifies after menopause. In fact, one in five women in the United States between the ages of 55 and 75 will have a stroke. But according to a new study carried out by researchers in California, adhering to the Mediterranean diet can significantly lower that risk. One expert said, "We continue to see study after study showing that a predominantly plant-based diet improves all sorts of different outcomes. Now, with this diet in particular, you've seen it lower the risk of certain types of cancer, diabetes, depression, dementia, even gum disease. Now, as a reminder, the Mediterranean diet prioritizes eating vegetables, fruits, beans, olive oil, nuts and fish, and limiting meat and dairy. I'm Dr. Sanjay Gupta, helping you live a better life.
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1: 8:40 at DFW's Morning News. Clayton Neville and Sybil Summers. We're taking you up to 9 o'clock this morning. We've got the Cliff Cluck around 10 minutes from right now, and we're going to talk about the Dallas bike ride in 90 seconds. But first, let's go to Bucky's, Sybil.
7: Well, Bucky's convenience store and gas stop is expanding into 7 new states, including Arizona, Arkansas, Kansas, Louisiana, and Mike Trina will tell you the others.
0: 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Bucky's is known for the world's largest convenience store in Luling and the world's longest car wash. Mike Trina, KLIF News.
1: Bucky's spreading the love.
7: That's
1: huh?
7: right.
1: I've also heard that they continue to crack down on any logo that looks like theirs whatsoever at all.
7: Oh, yeah. It could be a completely different animal, like a moose. But if it's brown and has a ball cap and is in a circle, then...
1: Yeah, I was going to say the circle is a big part of it, too.
7: And Bucky's is coming down.
1: Like, does the beaver own the circle?
7: I guess so.
1: Wow. They own shapes now, huh?
7: They okay. do.
1: All right. 8:42 at DFW's Morning News. Sybil, the Dallas bike ride... officially back and returning to the streets of Dallas on Saturday morning.
7: Yeah, it's Dallas's only car-free social ride. It's fun, family-friendly, a way to experience the city like you never can any other day of the year.
1: Yeah.
7: So riders cruise at their own pace along a 20-mile route. And this year, they're welcoming an expected 5,000 riders of all ages.
1: That's awesome. So Danielle Berman Ruiz is with the Dallas Bike Ride and joins us now. Danielle, thank you so much for jumping on.
8: Thanks so much for having me.
1: So tell us about the bike ride. It is officially back. Was there an absence for a little while?
8: Yes, we had a few years off around the pandemic time, but we're back. Last year was our first year back since 2018, and we are thrilled to be back again this year.
1: So 5,000 riders, how does that stack up to like pre-COVID?
8: Yeah, we are about 3,000 riders more.
1: Whoa, that's awesome.
8: So we're growing.
1: Yeah.
8: Yes, it's a great community of people that come out and ride. And like you guys said, it's really the most unique way to see Dallas. You're really not going to get these kind of views on a regular day because there's no cars on the route we're going.
1: So what's the mission here? What's the goal?
8: Yeah, I mean, I think one of the goals is right community building, getting people out, healthy activities, seeing Dallas in a unique way, but also really giving people awareness around cycling in Dallas. There's so many amazing groups we support that are doing things in Dallas all the time around cycling. And so our goal is to give people a taste of what it's like to be in front of, you know, 5,000 people riding bikes and having fun and learn more about how you can get more involved in the trail systems and other community groups riding all year round.
1: So is this like hardcore cyclists or is this everybody? I mean, like if you don't have a Camelback, can you still do this, right? If you're not like drinking water out of a hose on your
8: yes.
1: back, you can still do it, right? Just like a regular bike?
8: Oh, yes. This is a ride, not a race. It is all about fun. It is not timed. You can go at your own pace. And so what we love to do is we call it a party. So you start at City Hall Plaza. There's 20 miles of breaks. We've got Red Bull and Juice Land on the course with some surprise and delight. There's music along the way. There's snacks. There's all kinds of stuff. So take pictures, you know, get those views, ride with your friends. It is certainly not necessarily, you know, come together, train for this. Anyone can come out. You can still sign up today, even if you haven't ridden a bike in a while. It's a great opportunity to get back on and have some fun. It's all about having fun.
1: Yeah. Danielle Berman Ruiz is with us. She's Director of Partnerships and Communication for the Dallas Bike Ride. Only have about a minute left here. Just the last thing I wanted to ask you, you touched on it a bit, but walk us through the 20 miles. When you're thinking about 20 miles in Dallas, there could be some historic sites along the way. I bet it's a pretty cool route.
8: Yeah, it definitely is. You're going to see a lot of the great stuff. You're going to go by Reunion Tower, the JFK Memorial. You'll go through Uptown, a really great ride down the Bishop Arts District, Design District. You're going to go all over the place near Oak Cliff. So it's a really great way to see the city. You're going to go over some iconic bridges. So you're going to have those really great skyline views as well. So again, bring your phone, take some pictures. It'll be a really nice route.
1: Yeah, and also I think it's important to mention that if you're like, God, man, 20 miles, that's a lot. I think I could only do half of that. There is a shorter 10-mile route available, right?
8: Absolutely, yes. There's a shortcut available that gets you right back to the Methodist Dallas Finish Festival at City Hall Plaza for a nice drink and some snacks.
1: All right, that's good stuff. It's happening this weekend, the Dallas Bike Ride. Thank you so much for coming on. Danielle Berman-Ruiz, Director of Partnerships for the Bike Ride. Appreciate it.
8: Thanks so much for having me.
1: 8:45 at DFW's Morning News. 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Right now, let's check traffic with Jason Fossing.
2: Your biggest backup this morning is on I-30 eastbound at Dolphin Road. A crash blocks off the left side of the highway. Just the right lane gets by, causing around an hour of stop-and-go traffic that starts from Sylvan Avenue. Over on 635 westbound at Forest Lane, a new crash blocks off the left lane, causing a 20-minute delay that starts from Garland Road. Over on 35 east southbound, just after Loop 12, you have an accident blocking off the left lane. And the left lane is now blocked off by an accident on I-30 eastbound at Cherry Lane in Fort Worth. With KLIF, right now traffic on the fives, I'm Jason Fossig.
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26: Well, our weather pattern looks pretty straightforward here over the next few days. High pressure is in control for now. That leaves us with sunny, mild days and fair nights. The slow increase in humidity and south winds as we approach the weekend. Today, sunny and mild with a high near 83 this afternoon. That's about normal this time of year. Winds out of the southeast just 5 to 10 miles an hour. Will be fair and mild overnight with a low near 62. Will be sunny and warmer tomorrow with a high of 88. South winds pick up a little bit on Thursday with a high of 91. Friday looks sunny, windy, and warmer with a high again near 90. South winds up to 30 miles per hour. That's Friday afternoon. Saturday and Sunday look partly cloudy, windy, warm, and more humid with a slight chance of isolated overnight thunderstorms through the weekend. I'm meteorologist Brad Barton.
7: 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Currently 66 in Dallas, 64 in Fort Worth.
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12: Nathan Eovaldi, a late scratch with left side discomfort. The Rangers' bullpen steps up, but no help in a 1-0 loss to the Diamondbacks. Skip Schumacher praising the relievers.
13: Can't ask for anything more than what they did for us. Putting that on them around 3:30 or 4 o'clock to go 9 innings, 1-run ball. Peyton Gray, Junis, Alexander, Wynn, all of them were just outstanding.
12: Game 2 of 3 tonight at 7:05. Thunder continue their dominant run through the NBA playoffs, taking down Lakers 115-110. And completing the sweep, OKC is now 8-0 this postseason and heads to its second straight conference final. Despite 29 saves from Jesper Wallstedt, the Wild fall to the Avalanche 5-2 in Game 4 of their Round 2 matchup. Minnesota trails the series 3-1 on the cusp of elimination with Game 5 tomorrow. I'm Ryan Baldwin from 96.7 and 1310 The Ticket.
14: If Iran does not agree to give what has been agreed to, President Trump says, the bombing starts at a much higher level and intensity than it was before.
15: No nuclear-armed Iran, free flow of trade through the Straits of Hormuz. Whether that's tomorrow or a few weeks down the road, we know where we're going.
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19: Should you still work out when you're injured, or should you take it easy? 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Certified strength and conditioning coach Dana Santis told us, recovery is about choosing the right kind of movement at the right time. 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
1: It's 8:50 at DFW's Morning News. Clayton Neville and Sybil Summers heading down the home stretch. We got top of the hour headlines 9.5 minutes from right now, but first we must cluck around. Your sloppy seconds of the news day. Hashtag relevant and raunchy. Sybil Summers, start us off.
4: Cliff cluck around.
1: Forgot about our announcer guy.
7: Oh, yeah. Well, this one is hashtag relevant and regulated.
1: Okay. Is that good or bad?
7: Well, it's good. It turns out that it's a good thing. So there's this 29-year-old man who lives in Queens, and he was walking home one night, and he said his heart started beating really quickly. He had palpitations at 140 beats per minute. So, yes. Right. Far higher than the average resting rate,
1: which is
7: 60 to 100 beats per minute. So he went to the hospital, and the doctor said, well, before we do all of our EKGs and all of our standard testing, we need to check for gastrointestinal bleeding by performing a routine digital rectal exam.
1: Digitally?
7: Digitally.
1: Well,
7: that's how they do them.
1: Better than by hand.
7: Yeah.
1: I guess.
7: Well, I mean, it is sort of by, it's one part of your hand.
1: Oh. So something's, okay, hang on. I need more deets.
7: So he, you know, puts on his glove and he checks for any sort of gastrointestinal issues.
1: So how's that digital?
7: Because your fingers are your digits.
1: Oh!
7: Did you not know that?
1: No, I did. I was thinking more like electronic. I thought it was like an AI rectal exam. I thought there was a robot climbing in there. That's like where the fingers come in.
7: Okay, so
1: they really do call it a digital rectal exam?
7: Yeah.
1: That meant if I went in for a digital rectal exam and there were fingers involved, I would freak out.
7: You'd rather have a robot climb in there?
1: Well, I mean, if it says digital, I just want honesty. That's all I want.
7: So he does this, and he realizes that once he had done that, it actually slowed the patient's heartbeat down to 80 beats per minute.
1: Mm.
7: So because there is something, I guess it's your vagus nerve. I don't know how to pronounce it. V-A-G-U-S. Vagus nerve. But it is a parasympathetic nerve that goes all the way from, you know, all your organs. It's goes from your cranium to your lungs, your gut, your heart, and all the way down to everywhere else. So whenever you have any kind of issues, then they give you that nerve stimulation. It can relieve stress, improve sleep. Yeah, do all these things. And it ended up regulating his heartbeat because it slowed him down and let him get, you know, more into just a calm zone.
1: Don't dogs need their anal gland squeezed?
7: They do, but that, I believe, is on the outside.
1: Well, yeah, no, yeah, simpler for them.
7: Yeah, but that's how a lot of times they take temperatures and stuff for babies.
1: Yeah, well, how about that? You think you're having a heart attack and you're really just clogged up.
7: Mm-hmm.
1: Just need to be cleared out. Now, why does my heartbeat sound like a techno concert? Yours sounded so normal and regulated. Mine was...
7: Because you have 19 cups of coffee every morning.
1: Oh, I see. So my heart is a techno concert. All right. 8:53 at DFW's Morning News. I hate to make things dark, but Hayden Panettiere is speaking out. She was on a podcast, TMZ.com put this out. She was on a podcast with Jay Shetty. She was talking about how she went onto a boat when she was 18 years old and said, quote, I was put in bed with a naked Hollywood star and didn't know what to do.
5: Even though I'd lived such a huge life and I thought I was oh so mature at 18, you know, scientifically, you know, our frontal lobes don't develop until we're, what, 26. So even though I felt like I could make healthy decisions, safe decisions, I wasn't capable of being fully aware.
1: And she said that she kept putting herself in these predicaments.
7: Huh.
1: Until one day, when she was in bed, it says trapped, with a friend of hers who's a well-known Hollywood star, she realized, maybe I should change things. She never named who that Hollywood star is.
7: Oh.
1: I know, it kind of fell flat, huh? But she didn't name him. She just shared her story.
7: Well, it wasn't Vladimir Klitschko, because she ended up marrying him.
1: Yeah, she's been in the news. Like, she's had a life, hasn't she?
7: Yeah, she has.
1: She's had some stuff.
7: Mm-hmm.
1: She's also been in the headlines for a long time. Like, she was a young star in Hollywood.
7: She was, yeah.
1: Yeah. Anyway.
7: Love her, though.
1: Hayden Panettiere coming out to TMZ.com. 8:55, that's That's it for us. That's your cluck around. Here's traffic on the fives with Jason Fossick.
2: A couple of our major accidents this morning have been taken care of. All lanes are back open on I-30 eastbound at Dolphin Road, as well as on 635 westbound at Forest Lane. In Fort Worth, though, still have a crash that has the left lane blocked off eastbound on I-30 at Cherry Lane. A couple minutes lost in the backup caused by an accident on 35 east southbound just after Loop 12. This accident blocks off the left lane. And a cement mixer accident is causing issues on the interchange ramp from I-30 westbound over to northbound 35E. With KLAF right now traffic on the fives, I'm Jason Fossig.
26: A surface high settled in over Texas, and that means sunny days, clear mild nights, and rain-free weather through at least the end of the work week and possibly into the weekend. Today, sunny and mild with a high near 83 this afternoon, just about normal. Lows tonight around 62, light southeasterly winds. Will be sunny and 88 for the high tomorrow. Thursday, sunny, breezy, and warm with a high of 91. Southeast winds pick up 20 miles per hour Thursday afternoon. Friday, even more so, with gusty south winds up to 30 miles an hour. Friday's high near 91. Saturday and Sunday, partly cloudy, windy, warm, and more humid with a slight chance of overnight thunderstorms, and highs will be either side of 90 this weekend. I'm meteorologist Brad Barton.
7: 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Currently 66 in Dallas, 64 in Fort Worth.
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18: A Better Life with Dr. Sanjay Gupta.
19: If you are the parent of an infant, it can be really hard to find baby foods that are truly healthy for your child. According to a new study out of UNC Chapel Hill, almost three-quarters of baby foods are ultra-processed and may contain additives that are linked to potential health problems later in life. The study's lead author said what shocked her was that the top ingredient in 71% of these baby foods wasn't a fruit or vegetable, it was one or more additives that babies' guts are not fully developed enough to be able to handle. Eating the right food at this stage of life is so important because this is when children begin developing dietary preferences for the rest of their lives. So take the extra time to look at the ingredient labels on the foods you are buying. You're going to want short lists and also ingredients that you recognize. I'm Dr. Sanjay Gupta, helping you live a better life.
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3: President Trump will head to Beijing today. I'm Dave Anthony, Fox News, where he will hold talks this week with China's president.
8: We think this is going to be a monumentally important meeting between these two great leaders.
3: And U.S. Ambassador to China, David Perdue, also tells Fox.
8: We've opened the door for China to help us with Iran. They get 45-48% of their oil through the Straits of Hormuz.
3: Iran has halted most shipping through there while the U.S. military keeps up a blockade around Iran's ports. With no end to the conflict in sight, the president calls Iran's counter-proposal garbage, and the ceasefire is on life support. Fox's Trey Yingst reports from Tel Aviv.
9: The Middle East is bracing for the possibility that the region returns to war in the days ahead. Overnight, Iran's parliament speaker, Mohammad Khalibaf, posted to X saying, quote, our armed forces are ready to deliver a well-deserved response to any aggression. Mistaken strategy and mistaken decisions will always lead to mistaken results. The whole world has already figured this out.
3: Oil prices are rising again, up more than 3%, and that surge in this conflict, along with the spike at the gas pump, is driving up inflation overall.
11: It was expected to increase, but the annual pace was even hotter than anticipated. The consumer price index rose 0.6% from March to April, up 0.4% for core CPI, excluding food and energy. The CPI for the year ending in April rose 3.8%.
3: That's Fox's Jenny Casola. April's annual inflation rate 0.5% higher than March. Another passenger on that cruise ship that had a hantavirus outbreak has tested positive. That's in Spain. So it's 11 confirmed cases so far.
12: Given the long incubation period of the virus, it's possible we might see more cases in the coming weeks.
3: But World Health Organization Director Dr. Tedros Ghebreyesus still maintains hantavirus is not like the COVID spread and the risk of a big outbreak is low. 18 Americans taken off the ship remain quarantined. None of those in Nebraska have symptoms. One in Atlanta did. 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
14: I'm Clayton Neville. The woman accused of drunk driving in a crash that killed a young child in Erath County now facing criminal charges. The Texas Highway Patrol says it arrested Gracie Yates for intoxication, manslaughter, first-degree felony, and injury to a child this week. The charges stem from a traffic crash involving Yates on March 22nd near Stephenville. A woman and a child were killed, and a second child was injured in their home when the vehicle Yates was driving crashed into the house. And the Dallas Wings play in their home opener tonight at College Park Center in Arlington. Wing star Odyssey Sim says the team is progressing early in the season.
17: Just learn each other, trust each other, offensively, defensively.
14: The Wings play Angel Reese in the Dream tonight at College Park. The game is sold out. 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
20: Southbound on 75, moving through Plano from Spring Creek down past Park Boulevard. An earlier wreck left some debris in that left center lane, so that's what's causing that backup. For those traveling on eastbound I-30 at Cook's Lane, getting reports of a new crash, Fort Worth into Arlington, already seeing backups on that beyond the East Loop. With KLIF right now traffic, I'm Michael Scott.
14: Your 570 KLIF forecast.
29: A surface high settled in over Texas, and that means sunny days, clear mild nights, and rain-free weather through at least the end of the work week and possibly into the weekend. Today, sunny and mild with a high near 83 this afternoon, just about normal. Lows tonight around 62, light southeasterly winds. Will be sunny at 88 for the high tomorrow. Thursday, sunny, breezy, and warm with a high of 91. Southeast winds pick up 20 miles per hour Thursday afternoon. Friday, even more so, with gusty south winds up to 30 miles an hour. Friday's high near 91. Saturday and Sunday, partly cloudy, windy, warm, and more humid with a slight chance of overnight thunderstorms. And highs will be either side of 90 this weekend. I'm meteorologist Brad Barton.
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21: 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Hope everyone's having a great day. I'm Mary Walter sitting in for Brian Kilmeade. 866-408-7669 is my number, or you can reach out to me on X. Just tag me in a post on X at Mary Walter Radio with no S on that, Mary Walter Radio. But do that after we speak with our guest, Edward Lawrence. You know him from the Fox Business Network. Edward, thank you so much for joining me here on the Brian Kilmeade Show.
22: Mary, thanks for having me.
21: So much to talk about. Where should we start? How about the president leaving today to head to China? And well, tell us first, what's the focus of this trip? Because he's bringing a lot of CEOs with him, isn't he?
22: He is. And the president has been doing what the administration is now calling commercial diplomacy around the globe. And he has these CEOs in tow. And he looks for America First policy related to how can we improve America's business. One of the CEOs, there's about 16 of them that are going with him. I mean, huge names. Talking about Tim Cook from Apple. Elon Musk is going. We know him from Tesla, as well as Jane Fraser from Citibank, Qualcomm. The CEO of Boeing is going. Now, some of these companies may see a boom when they leave. For example, we are expecting Boeing to get an announcement in China that China is making a large purchase from the airliner. We're also soon to see the president try and push soybeans. We know the Chinese love American soybeans. They're one of the largest consumers of soybeans around the globe. And they're buying 25 million tons of soybeans. That's the agreement that has been made between starting this year going through 2028. The president wants them to up that. So there is a very big commercial aspect to this. Also, Iran is going to be on the list. That's something China wants to talk about because they import about 80 to 90% of the oil from Iran goes to China, and they get it at a severe discount. So what's happening now is China, their energy costs are increasing because they're having to buy at full price on the open market.
21: China seems to be straddling the fence here, playing both sides, right? Because they have incredible influence over Iran. Obviously, Iran needs them because of what you just said. China buys so much of their oil. So what happens, though, if President Trump tries to get a cut of that oil that is coming out of Iran? I would assume he's going to try to somehow make sure that America benefits from that because we're the ones doing the hard lifting with Iran, right? We're the ones who are leading the charge. We're the ones that are spending the money in order to stop Iran from developing a nuclear weapon to basically destroy all of the surrounding countries, if not further. So how does that affect China if we're going to benefit from it?
22: Well, and he has a blueprint for this, right? Venezuela. So Maduro was arrested by the United States, the new leader, Darcy Rodriguez, is working with the president, where the U.S. is now taking the Venezuelan oil and selling it on on the open market, taking some of it, sort of a finder's fee, if you want to call it, for the United States, but most of it going back to Venezuela to rebuild the country. He wants to bring that plan, or that plan has been working in Venezuela, that could be used in Iran if he could find a leadership that would work with him. Sure, the Chinese would be very nervous about this going forward, but they also have, they're a large importer. First of all, they are not energy self-sufficient. They are a large importer of oil. They import something like 11 million barrels a day. So they do need oil. They get it from Russia. They get it on the open market. They used to get it from Venezuela. They no longer get that. And then they get it from Iran, which has now severely been curtailed in trying to get the oil from that. Yet this is it's a game that Chinese has been playing both sides. They would like to see an end to this. They would like to see that Iranian oil flow again to China. So it'll be very interesting to watch the conversations and the maneuvering from the Chinese, where they don't want to upset President Trump too much, but yet they want to get their agenda through. And their agenda is multifaceted. It's not just this energy part. China really wants the most advanced semiconductor chips from the United States. The president has blocked that, and from NVIDIA. It's very interesting. Not on the list of CEOs going to China is Jensen Huang from NVIDIA. So China, that's the eye on the ball for China, is artificial intelligence. The energy stuff they can weather, but it'll be interesting to see how the conversations go between this push and pull for energy technology.
21: You know, it's so wrapped up with Iran, obviously, a lot of this, because energy, because all of this requires energy. All of this AI, and we're starting all of the move forward into the future with being the first ones with AI and the chips and all this stuff requires energy, which is why you're seeing so many people in small town America where there used to be a farm not wanting data centers and things like that, because it sucks up the water and and the electric. So Iran is deeply involved in all of this because of the energy aspect of it. But I would assume that President Trump doesn't want that to be the focus. He doesn't want to talk about Iran. He wants to talk about what this trip is supposed to be about, with a summit on technology and all the things that you were just talking about with the chips and all that other stuff. So how can the president avoid that, or is that really going to be part of this? What do you think?
22: Yeah, and that's been the problem, is Iran is starting to dominate this conversation. And China had originally come out last week and said, we would like to see this finished by the time President Trump visits China. That has not happened. And Iran also knows this. They're also trying to not give President Trump a win going into China, and that could play into the strength dynamic. Well, you know, as President Trump is coming in a strong footing, Iran is trying to erode that strong footing by saying, hey, look, you still have this problem over here. But, you know, for the U.S., the deliverables are status quo in terms of the rare earth minerals being exported around the globe. China had stopped that early last year, and sort of put the world on notice that they control 90% of the processing of rare earth minerals, and now about 60% of the mining. So you've seen, again, this diplomacy, commercial diplomacy, President Trump going around the globe, gobbling up, making agreements to do rare earth minerals to put the U.S. on good footing going forward. So the U.S. wants to keep this status quo, keep the rare earths flowing. They also, the U.S. side, also wants Boeing. They want to see that big purchase of airliners. They also want to see more soybeans being bought. From the Chinese side, they want that technology. They want to see the semiconductors. So going into this meeting, Iran was not the top priority for China. That may have shifted, but at the moment, it was not the top priority for this meeting. It was getting American technology and keeping the status quo, because China right now is stealing intellectual property from U.S. companies in droves. None of those rules have changed. So anything that goes into China, any company that goes into China, will basically anticipate that they're going to lose some sort of intellectual property going and make that adjustment. So China wants to keep the status quo on that front, but wants this technology to be imported.
21: So why wasn't the CEO of NVIDIA invited on this trip? It seems like he would be one of the first ones on the list.
22: Yeah, and I think it has to do with the fact that the U.S. is not going to lift that embargo of the most advanced chips. The U.S., the president has made it clear, the U.S. needs to keep its competitive advantage when it comes to AI around the globe, especially with China not being a good actor when it comes to hacking. Well, if you add AI to that mix, it could get a lot worse. So he wants to make sure that the most advanced chips, the president does, most advanced chips do not go into the wrong hands. So I think that Jensen Huang is selling in droves the less powerful chips in China. But at this point, there's no advantage for NVIDIA at the moment to go in because those most advanced chips are not going to be sold there.
21: So you mentioned Cuba, Venezuela. President Trump is reshaping the global landscape, right? And he's doing it through what he knows best, economics. Right. He's using the forces of economics in order to reshape the power structure in the world. China lost a lot when we took over Venezuela. When he went into Venezuela, picked out Maduro. Now all that Venezuelan oil comes into the Gulf of America. Cuba's next. He's made no bones about Cuba being next. Right. That would have been China's base in our hemisphere, not far at all, obviously, from the United States. So with Trump reshaping the world that way, two questions. Number one, does that put China in a defensive position? And let's do that one first. Does that put China in a defensive position?
22: Yeah, no, he's absolutely reshaping the influence that China had, which was growing in our hemisphere. They had a foothold in Venezuela, and they were expanding their ties in Venezuela. In Cuba, they had expanded a submarine base or a ship base that could be used for submarines in Cuba. That's on our doorstep. So, and the president is certainly reshaping all of that. For the most part, the Chinese have been driven out of Venezuela at the moment. Should the Cuba, the negotiations are going on behind the scenes between the U.S. and Cuba. Should that sort of rise up to get the attention after the Iran situation is taken care of, that would certainly then push China out of this sphere of influence. And they have to be looking at this. What I've noticed or what I've seen with China, because I do keep up with some of these things, is China is making more deals now in Africa. So they have originally through their Belt and Road Initiative, they exported sort of their money, but then they made unrealistic benchmarks for the countries to pay back that money. And when those unrealistic benchmarks were not met, China then confiscated that. They did that with ports, specifically in Africa. So they're trying to control the entire supply chain. So I've seen greater now involvement with China in Africa because maybe the Chinese are looking, say, okay, we've lost what's happened in Venezuela. We've lost what's happened in the hemisphere closest to the United States. Let's take what is available to us at a faster pace, and then we can come back and see what we can do about the United States. So I have seen more moves from China in Africa.
21: The second question, the changes that President Trump is invoking through his economic pressure and his economic moves, which is different than any president before him. He's approaching the world order totally differently. Can it last past his presidency? Or is this something that can be easily undone by a Democrat just come in and just executive order after executive order, totally upending it all?
22: Well, it can easily be undone. Look at what happened with the Biden administration.
21: Right,
22: I mean, you saw the disaster that happened when he flooded the area with money. We moved out of Iran. We made deals with Iran, sending them money. You saw exactly what happened. Iran's influence started to increase, and then we had problems with the Houthis. We had problems with Hezbollah. We had problems with the proxies. So you completely see what President Trump was doing in his first term. He's trying to replicate that in his second term in a bigger scale. The answer is yes, it could be undone by another president. It depends on what the American voters decide to do. Or another president could come in and say, hey, look at the gains that was made by President Trump. Let's keep those gains going. So it depends on the person, I think, who comes in. But clearly you're seeing Democrats move farther to the left. And it's sort of an anti-Trump agenda. So whatever he did, doesn't matter what it is, blinders on, will just undo it. And I think that you might see that should a Democrat win in 2028. If a Republican wins, say J.D. Vance or Marco Rubio or one of the other Republicans who rises up, they will see the gains that the president's making. Because what's happening now, if you take a step back, the investments the president talks about, the trillions of dollars, they will eventually become manufacturing that opens facilities here for long-term growth in our industry. Now, that process is taking a little bit longer than the president thought. The investments made last year are starting to come online maybe summer, end of summer this year. So you're going to really start to see a boom, and he has set this leg of the tripod up so the economy can really take off. He's got trade deals, he's got deregulation, and he's got lower taxes. And that has been his success formula in his first administration, and he's carrying that through the second administration.
21: I have about a minute and a half left, and you had mentioned soybeans and farmers. Yeah. I would like to see more farmers thrive than see their farms plowed over for data centers and townhouse and condos. So is there anything else? Because I think that that's a block that really needs attention. Is there anything that the president is doing to help farmers that we haven't really heard about?
22: Well, so yes, yes and no. The president loves farmers, as we know, in this country, and he has tried to bolster them where they had issues. They offered the $30 billion loan guarantees for the farmers. They're looking at increasing the ethanol portion of gasoline. Now, part of that ethanol is made with corn, which then directly helps farmers. So if he expands the time that the U.S. is able to use ethanol and expands the areas that are able to use ethanol, that would also help farmers. And it could possibly push up the price of some food, but I talked to the agriculture secretary who said that she would like to see maybe some farmers have a little bit more money, but it won't significantly increase the price of food. So there's a balance that goes on. But again, to keep that core heartland going and producing food for the U.S. people. We don't want to get into a position where we're reliant on China or another country for our food supply. And that is another thing the president is keen on, to make sure that we're self-sufficient. So yeah. It's very interesting to see the moves that he's made.

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1: Ask yourself this question. Is it really worth holding on to that timeshare that you know you need to get rid of? Here's the truth. The average maintenance fee just went up over 17%.

0: Remember I told you that Tom Steyer may be behind unleashing the blackmail files and all these Democrats in California? Katie Porter seems to think he is.
1: Well, given that Tom Steyer is the person who leaked the video with me and the staffer from 5 years ago, he pretty clearly didn't think that I was, he pretty clearly wanted to be governor bad enough to knock me down to do it. And I've apologized for that video many times. Because I am confident that is the case. I've been told by many people it's a Department of Energy video. It was only held by the Department of Energy, and people can follow the trail to who his campaign staffers are and understand what happened there.
0: See, what did I tell you? I can tell. I can sense these things. Tom Steyer, one of the biggest donors in the whole party. He's up there with the George Soros guys, the Michael Bloombergs, the Reid Hoffmans. He's running for governor, and he's got all these yahoos in his way. Yeah, he's opening their blackmail files. That's what's happening. Back with you tomorrow.
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9: Should you still work out when you're injured, or should you take it easy? 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Certified strength and conditioning coach Dana Santis told us, recovery is about choosing the right kind of movement at the right time. 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I'm Dr. Sanjay Gupta, helping you live a better life.
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11: Great things will happen. I'm Lisa Brady, Fox News. Those encouraging words from President Trump as he heads to Beijing for a two-day summit with China's leader.
12: We're going to have a very good meeting. I spoke with President Xi. We both look forward to the meeting. It's going to be great.
11: China gets much of its oil from Iran, but the president says he does not think Xi needs to intervene.
12: We'll win it one way or the other. We'll win it peacefully or otherwise.
11: Adding he'll only make a good deal with Iran, but Iran is not backing down after President Trump's rejection of their latest peace proposal.
13: The Speaker of Iran's parliament, Mohammad Khalibaf, posted to X saying, "Our armed forces are ready to deliver a well-deserved response to any aggression, mistaken strategy, and mistaken decisions will always lead to mistaken results."
11: Fox's Trey Yingst in Tel Aviv. This is regional tensions simmer. Kuwait says it stopped an attack on the ground by several members of Iran's Revolutionary Guard, and the UAE has been launching retaliatory strikes on Iranian oil sites. President Trump also saying again prices will come down when the conflict ends. Democrats say a new report showing inflation at a three-year high is evidence of a failing economic agenda. The Congressional Budget Office now estimates the president's Golden Dome missile defense program would cost $1.2 trillion, about six times more than the president has said. That's nearly as much as the entire defense budget request, which lawmakers continue to question.
14: Every policy we pursue, every budgetary item we request serves to ensure that this department remains laser focused on increasing lethality and survivability of our fighting force from the front lines the factory floors.
11: Secretary Pete Hegseth said that the first of two budget hearings earlier today, the Pentagon increasing the cost of the Iran operation so far to $29 billion. Just getting word, a federal appeals court is pausing a trade court's decision that declared global Trump tariffs unlawful as the judges weigh the administration's request to continue collecting tariffs while the legal fight continues. 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
5: 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Heroes like NYPD Detective Victor Vargas, a U.S. Air Force veteran who died from pancreatic cancer after serving in the World Trade Center recovery efforts. Tunnel to Towers honored Detective Vargas by paying off the family's mortgage. 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
16: I'm Mike Traina. Residents filled the city council chambers in Red Oak last night as city leaders considered rezoning for a proposed 800-acre data center. Monty Cook has details.
17: The proposal by Compass Data Centers would rezone agricultural land for industrial use to be used for a massive data center, but many residents expressed their apprehension during the meeting, citing noise, traffic, air quality, and water usage as just some of their concerns. The city council did vote to approve the data center just before midnight. Monty Cook, KLIF News.
16: Bucky's convenience store and gas stop is expanding into seven new states, including Arizona, Arkansas, Kansas, and Louisiana. The chain will build new locations in San Marcos and Murfreesboro, Tennessee, and plans to set for an opening in 2027. The new stores will feature large-scale gas stations and convenience stores, with some locations boasting up to 120 gas pumps and 75,000 square feet. Bucky's is known for the world's largest convenience store in Luling and the world's longest car wash. Former Dallas Cowboys quarterback Craig Morton passed away over the weekend. KLIF's John Ingham has more.
18: Morton was the backup to Don Meredith before finally becoming the starter in the 1969 season. Morton started Super Bowl V and threw the first ever touchdown pass for Dallas in a Super Bowl. That was in that memorable 16-13 loss to the Colts. John Ingham, KLIF.
16: 570 KLIF traffic.
19: We've got problems in Tarrant County heading into Johnson County. 35W southbound's been shut down at FM 917. Traffic detoured onto a very busy service road. It's backed up from Bethesda. You might want to take 174 Wilshire Boulevard down to 67. That's about a 50-minute delay. 30 eastbound at Lincrest, we've got an accident slowing traffic from Walsh Ranch Parkway. Louisville, 35E northbound at Fox, we've got road work in the two right lane slowing traffic from Business 121. With KLIF right now traffic, I'm John Wolf.
16: Your 570 KLIF forecast. Today sunny with a high near 84. Tonight clear with a low around 62. Tomorrow sunny with a high near 88. Your next update with Fox News is in 30 minutes. 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

0: rising from the heart of the swamp, a beacon of truth is casting its light. From sea to shining sea, The Vince Show. Here's Vince Colonnaise.
1: 844-484-3872. 844-4-THE-USA. That's the way to join us today from coast to coast. From sea to shining sea. As always, so great to have you with me here on the program today. You know, yesterday we were talking at some length about how violent and delusional the left is. The numbers definitely support that. The polling data showing that they have both an assassination culture and immense delusion around President Trump. In fact, nearly half of all Democrats, according to a recent survey, think that President Trump has been faking his own assassination attempts. Holy crap, we've got a problem. And but yesterday, I didn't leave you with the misery of that reality. I also told you that there is a way out of it. There is a way out of it. We just need to restore election integrity in our country. If we can do that, if we can reestablish rules, and if the only way to obtain political power in our country is to follow rules, then you'll get two much more sensible political parties. And that would be a big improvement for the Democrats, a huge improvement for the Democrats. You see, Democrats, I'm just trying to make you better. I'm not out to destroy you. I mean, we will if you try and destroy our country. But the point I'm trying to make is I would like two legitimate political parties fighting for, competing for votes from Americans in order to take this country in a great direction. That's all I'm asking for. That's what I want. And these Democrats, by failing the voters, by giving up on the voters entirely, by rigging the system, have become deeply, deeply radical. And their base has become weak and vicious and just out of control. They keep trying to kill Trump. And I don't like that. I want to stop that. I really want to stop that. But among the lefties who are making those weak and vicious minds get even crazier is a fellow called James Comey. James Comey, make no mistake, James Comey is one of the leaders of the Democrat Party. James Comey is one of the guys who is whipping that base into a homicidal frenzy. And, you know, that thing that he's being prosecuted for right now, the threat against the president of the United States, where he takes an Instagram post and puts it up on the internet, 8647, and then does the all shucks, golly gee, I just found these shells on the beach. I didn't even know what they meant. I thought it had something to do with an address. He's so full of garbage. He's so completely full of garbage. And he is, well, he's due for a trial. It's coming up very soon. Did you know this? His trial is set to begin July 15th. Boy, that feels like it's barreling towards us pretty fast. I feel like the justice system doesn't usually work quite that quickly. But thankfully it is in this case. James Comey's trial, as of Friday, is set to begin on July 15th on those charges that he allegedly threatened to kill President Donald Trump by posting a photo of seashells spelling out 8647 on a beach. I'm reading from ABC News' coverage. In a written order issued Friday, U.S. District Judge Louise Flanagan scheduled the trial to begin on July 15th. After his court appearance in North Carolina that was originally set for last week Monday was canceled, Comey will be arraigned on June 30th. So that's coming. And when it arrives, we're going to know that, we're going to know a lot more about the evidence the Justice Department has against Comey. Right now, what we know is we've seen the Instagram post. We've seen that. We've seen the excuses that he's made in public. We saw him go on late night television and claim that he had no idea what he was posting. His wife just thought it might be good for the gram. So he posted it. He blamed his wife, by the way. His wife was like, take a picture, post it to Instagram. So it's his wife, actually, who was inducing the threat. Maybe she should be charged. But he's been charged here. And the Justice Department holds they've got more evidence against the guy. It's not merely the 8647 post. Here's Todd Blanche. He's the attorney general. He was just on NBC this week, and here's what he said about it.
2: How do you prove intent, Mr. Blanche, when Mr. Comey himself said he didn't understand that some people would look at that and think about violence?
3: You prove intent like you always prove intent. You prove intent with witnesses. You prove intent with documents, with materials. So again, this is not just about a single Instagram post. This is about a body of evidence that the grand jury collected over the series of about 11 months. That evidence was presented to the grand jury, and it's not the government, it's not the Department of Justice, it's not Todd Blanche that returned an indictment against James Comey. It's a grand jury,
1: right,
3: part of the judicial process,
1: right,
3: and that this process has to be allowed to play out in the courts. It's not fair to Mr. Comey. It's certainly not fair to the prosecutors for us to be airing your view or my view of this indictment. It's something that will be presented in court at the time set by the judge.
2: Well, let's delve a little deeper. Conservative legal scholar Jonathan Turley said, quote, "This indictment is facially unconstitutional, absent some unknown new facts." Are you in fact saying that there are facts beyond this Instagram post that clearly establish an intent to threaten the president's life?
3: I've said repeatedly that this was an investigation that lasted 11 months. If the only facts that existed was the posting of the Instagram, obviously that wouldn't have taken 11 months. And so when Mr. Turley talks about whether it's facially unconstitutional, absent unknown facts or circumstances, we will necessarily have to prove beyond a reasonable doubt at trial every element of this crime, which we're prepared to do.
1: They have more evidence. And he even says, look, we're going to meet the burden of proof in order to gain a conviction, which is evidence beyond a reasonable doubt. Beyond a reasonable doubt. They've got the proof. So that's Todd Blanche. And the way it works in a criminal trial, you should know, if you know anything about the way the law works, is that the defendant is entitled to see the evidence against them. James Comey is entitled in our system to see the evidence that the government has against him so he can prepare a defense. That's the fairness of our system. So presumably at this point, Comey knows what the evidence is. He knows what evidence they have against him. Or at the very least, he's very suspicious. He has a hunch as to what they're getting at. So yesterday, James Comey appeared on Ms. Now, on the television network Ms. Now, with Nicole Wallace. You know her? Nicole Wallace is the hostess with resting Democrat face on Ms. Now. And there's an important detail to this story that I should highlight immediately. Nicole Wallace is married to a New York Times reporter by the name of Michael Schmidt. Michael Schmidt is the man to whom James Comey was leaking his memos of his conversations with President Trump. So in other words, the guy he was in cahoots with over at the New York Times in order to try and secure a special counsel investigation of President Trump, he was conspiring against Trump. And he conspired with a New York Times reporter called Michael Schmidt. Michael Schmidt is married to Nicole Wallace. Nicole Wallace was interviewing James Comey on Ms. Now. You got it? In other words, it's just a very tight circle of people who keep running the same schemes. Here they were yesterday trying to cobble together excuses for James Comey's behavior. Nicole Wallace does ask, she says, what other evidence might they have against you? And here's Comey's response.
4: Are you aware of what the other evidence is they have other than that message, which is on Amazon right now for sale?
5: Yeah, I hate to stiff arm you, but I'm going to do the same thing. It's very important that we respect and obey the rules of the federal court in North Carolina and everywhere, even if others don't. And so I'm not going to talk about that. Except to say, as I said earlier, I am not only not guilty, I am innocent, and we will pursue this fully.
1: Now, he says he wants to respect the rules of the court. You're allowed to defend yourself in public. Now, a lawyer may advise you otherwise and say, hey, keep your mouth shut. Let's just handle this inside the courtroom. There's no reason to create any more liabilities in public. But he can say why he's convinced that he's innocent. He's allowed to. The court's not precluding him. Jim, was there a gag order that I missed? I didn't see a gag order against James Comey.
4: No.
1: Did they gag him? No, I don't think so. They didn't hit him with what they hit Trump with. Remember that? As the courts were going after Donald Trump, as the Democrats were rigging the courts to go after Donald Trump, they slapped him with gag orders in New York. He wasn't allowed to defend himself in public in the midst of a presidential campaign. That was their position, the judge's position in that case. That's insane. That talk about a violation of the First Amendment. You should be allowed to defend yourself in any venue you like. Just speak up and say, yeah, I'm not guilty of this. I'm innocent. This is tyranny. They shouldn't be doing this. He was gagged from saying those things by the court. Comey's not gagged. I'm respecting the rules of the court. He's just lying to you. Everything with him is this the same slippery nonsense you get always. So what else from Comey? What else did he say? He said that Donald Trump is obsessed with him. He said, the only reason this is happening, he's like such a teenage girl. He's so obsessed with me. He's so obsessed with me. That's the only reason I'm being dogged right now.
4: When he calls you a dirty cop, what is he talking about? And how does that make you feel?
5: Honestly, it's crazy that I'm in a place where I'm 65 years old and I actually find it a little bit humorous to have this obsession by this.
1: James Comey is a saboteur. James Comey, more so than almost anybody inside of the government, has spent a lot of time and energy sabotaging President Trump and the people who voted for him. What is it? I'm so bewildered. At my age, I can't even believe this is happening. At his age, why is he so obsessed with me?
5: This is where I'm 65 years old, and I actually find it a little bit humorous to have this obsession by this 80-year-old man with me. I don't know. And I am an honest person. I am a person who was raised to stand up and speak out. I can't do any other.
1: Nothing honest about him. The guy was smuggling his private conversation records to Michael Schmidt, Nicole Wallace's husband, at the New York Times. By the way, speaking of his honesty, neither of them disclosed that detail on the air last night. That did not come up at all, that scheme. Why is he so obsessed with me? Those memos, private conversations between the FBI director and the president of the United States, might be fiction in his telling, but whatever they are. In his telling, he says they're real, but they might be fictional. But whatever they are, he documents his conversation with the president, then he leaks them to this guy, Dan Richman, who hands them off to Michael Schmidt at the New York Times. And Comey would later admit under congressional testimony he did that on purpose in order to try and secure special counsel Bob Mueller. They wanted a special counsel. Why? To freeze up the Trump administration. Comey wanted to damage Donald Trump. And here he is sitting like he's some paragon of virtue. Oh, I'm the burning bush. I'm Mr. Honesty. Everybody knows me, just an overgrown pile of integrity. No, the guy is a scumbag. And he is on national television right now, trying to work the American people because he knows he's got a lot of credulous rubes out there who are buying this act. When you've got over 40% of the Democrat Party who believes Donald Trump has been faking his own assassination attempts, Comey knows there's an audience for this nonsense. And he's trying to whip them up again, that something tyrannical is happening here, that James Comey's just an honest and decent man, that he's just Jimmy Stewart, that he's just fighting for his country. Golly, James Comey is sinister, and he was on national television yesterday trying to mount a defense because he knows that justice is coming. More ahead on The Vince Show.
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17: If you're someone who isn't super active, just thinking about the amount of exercise you're supposed to get every week can feel daunting. 75 minutes of vigorous exercise, 150 minutes of moderate intensity exercise. It's a lot, but I have some good news for you in the form of a recent study out of Norway. Researchers found that for most sedentary people, getting just 5 more minutes of meaningful movement a day had a statistically significant impact on their expected lifespan. So did reducing the amount of time they sat every day by just 30 minutes. That's not to say that this bare minimum is what you should aspire to, but I think it's a good reminder that doing something is always better than doing nothing. The point is, just get started. Work just a little bit more movement into your daily routine, and don't even think of it as exercise. I'm Dr. Sanjay Gupta, helping you live a better life.
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1: No, not typically. But James Comey is not your typical criminal defendant. This guy has skated for years on his sheer force of personality, just going in and talking his way through things, and that'll be good enough. And then if he keeps on doing the old golly gee routine, then maybe he can spin his way out of his own sinister behavior. But look, what we've had so far is this is now the second time the Trump administration, the Trump Justice Department, has brought an indictment against him. And there may be more to come. In fact, James Comey himself anticipates that he will be indicted again. Listen here. Now, he's framing this as he's a big victim, but it certainly seems to me that there's plenty of evidence to suggest that these are well-predicated prosecutions. Listen to Comey.
2: I continue to speak up because I have grandchildren, and someday they will be old enough to understand this time, and I want them to know what Pop did during this period of time. I hope everybody feels that way.
3: You said this won't be the last. Do you think they're going to indict you again?
2: Oh, I don't... Maybe. Yeah, I mean, I think it. Donald Trump wakes up at 3 in the morning thinking about me. I do not. The vice reverse does not happen. But I'm sure that if this case falls...
1: I guarantee you that's not true. I guarantee you that's not true. Comey is obsessed with Trump's destruction. He's been obsessed for as long as the two have known each other or existed. The guy has been all in on taking out Trump. Of course he's obsessed with him. In between his, you know, like... streaming sessions of Taylor Swift music, the guy's obsessing over Trump.
2: Part, they'll come with something else. I'm going to have to deal with this, as I've told my family. They're going to have to deal with this as long as Donald Trump is in the White House thinking about me in the middle of the night.
3: Have you heard of other jurisdictions looking at trying to bring cases against you?
2: I've read stuff in the media.
1: He's read stuff in the media. Yeah, Bloomberg had a piece just about a week ago that I was talking to you about that James Comey is very likely to catch another indictment from the Justice Department. This one also out of the Eastern District of Virginia, involving his dissemination of documents to Columbia University law professor Daniel Richmond, who turned it around and gave them to Michael Schmidt, Nicole Wallace's husband. So she's asking, are you going to be indicted for anything else? It turns out the guy she's married to would be at the center of that case. It's always the same. Everything, it's always the same. It's always such a cover-up. Everything is. But that's Nicole Wallace interviewing James Comey yesterday. One more big one, though. Here's the other big one. The grand conspiracy case in South Florida. The grand conspiracy case. James Comey was just subpoenaed this year. One of hundreds of subpoenas that have been shot out the door by this South Florida grand conspiracy case. James Comey, John Brennan, right in the crosshairs. John Brennan, we know, the reporting on this is crystal clear. Brennan's basically telling everybody that he's under criminal investigation right now. So again, talk about a guy who seems to be destined for a courtroom. Again, well-predicated. John Brennan seems like he's destined for a courtroom. Wouldn't the advice to John Brennan by his attorneys be, hey, shut your mouth. Don't do any interviews. Let's fight this through the legal process. Let's fight this in the courtroom. Wouldn't that be the advice? Maybe. Maybe for a normal person. John Brennan is not a normal person. Guess what show he did yesterday? Go ahead. Guess what show? The same one. They appeared back to back on segments on Michael Schmidt's wife's show on Ms. Now. I've got John Brennan's utterances coming up here on The Vince Show.
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1: That grand conspiracy case, I let know so many of us are eagerly anticipating this, that course correction, kind of a, we want justice. We want it's definitely what we voted for. Clearly. You want to fix the country? Restore law and order. Restore the rule of law. Uphold the Constitution. Stop the tyrants. Go after the people who have violated their oath of office and tried to subvert the will of the American people. That's what the grand conspiracy case represents to me. So I'm very eager for it. But James Comey, John Brennan, doing back-to-back interviews now on their favorite left-wing network, Ms. Now, with a compliant host who is married to a New York Times reporter, to whom they leak. It's the most typical thing imaginable. I've got more James Comey audio for you, but I'm going to take a call here. I've got Patricia calling in, listening in the nation's capital on WMAL. Patricia, you're on the Vince Show. Hello.
2: Well, listen, Vince, I'm obsessed with Comey, too. Him most of all of them. He helped set Flynn up once they got Michael Flynn. Then he set Trump up. And I want Trump vindicated. And if they can just get a trial for Comey, you know, and then they can maybe get the other dozen that I'm obsessed with.
1: Yes. Now, I'm glad you brought up the Flynn thing, too. I mean, because remember what he talked about, how they went after Flynn. This is Mr. Integrity, right? The guy who just told us on national television, I'm just an honest man. I'm just an honest man. I want my grandchildren to know that Pop's an honest man. Really? You know what? Hey, kids, you want to know what Pop did? Pop sent over FBI agents to the White House in order to entrap General Flynn to try and bring charges against. They did. They brought charges against General Flynn. They put him through hell. They put him through utter hell. Why were they going after Flynn? Because Flynn wanted to reform the intel community. Flynn wanted to clean up the deep state. So the deep state struck first. Flynn arrives. Comey sends over FBI agents to entrap him. They pretend like it's just some friendly conversation. Meanwhile, Comey was literally trying to destroy this man and got that process started. Patricia's totally right. Comey is getting what he deserves here. No question. But he's still acting like he's the victim. You know, remember his daughter was working inside the U.S. Attorney's Office in New York, Maureen Comey. And it's like, why are these prosecutions going the way they are? And he goes, my family is getting canned. And I'm very angry. I'm very angry that they've been losing their jobs.
3: You had other family members that are serving in the department, your daughter and your son-in-law.
4: Right. My daughter was a superstar prosecutor in the Southern District of New York and was fired only because she has my last name. That's stupid. That's immoral. That's illegal in my view and painful. She'll be okay. I mean, she got a job at a law firm, and someday I hope she'll go back to the Department of Justice. My son-in-law, who was the deputy chief of national security at that Virginia U.S. Attorney's Office.
1: The Eastern District of Virginia. The one that was slow-walking the indictment of James Comey until the Justice Department yanked the reins and put Lindsey Halligan in there. Do you remember all of this? Why are they doing that? Because at the time, the acting U.S. attorney, the guy refused to bring the charges against Comey. He was there by virtue of the fact that the Democrat senators in Virginia, who apparently have a veto power thanks to the blue slip in the Senate. I won't bore you with every detail today. These are things that outrage me. But the fact is, Democrats have a veto power over the U.S. attorney picks in their state. So they hold that over this dude's head. They said, that's our guy. That U.S. attorney's our guy. And that U.S. attorney, the guy to the Democrats, refused to bring the charges against James Comey. And inside of that office was James Comey's son-in-law. You see, this is like a George Carlin bit. It's a big club and you ain't in it. Comey is in a club. Everywhere he goes, he's protected. He's got the U.S. attorney's office in New York. He's protected by his daughter. He's got the Eastern District of Virginia. He's protected by his son-in-law. In the media, he's protected by the people who he's leaking to, their husbands. So yeah, I'm really angry that all these people are getting fired.
4: Quit the day they first indicted me. Also, just a tragedy to have that apolitical talent leave the department.
1: Yeah, apolitical.
4: God willing, he'll be back someday, but it both tells you the quality of the people that this organization typically has and the cost with Donald Trump at the top.
1: Again, I'm the victim. It's so sad. What a sob story. as he's destroying people's lives with his power, does the oh shucks golly gee routine. Comey. And then we get Brennan. John Brennan, former CIA director, he was a part of an operation to spy on the United States Senate years ago, lied about it. John Brennan, who is, like, you just look at him and you're like, that guy abuses his power. You can tell. He just abused his power. Deep state actor. He conspired. We know the public record's really clear on this, that he conspired with James Comey to get the Steele dossier into the intelligence community assessment, which, to be clear, is reportedly one of the key elements in the grand conspiracy case against these guys. So Brennan's under active criminal investigation right now. He goes on with Nicole Wallace last night. And during the interview, he said that President Trump's on a revenge campaign and that Todd Blanche is a liar. Todd Blanche is a big fat liar. They're just attacking political opponents for no reason. Here, listen to the projection from John Brennan.
5: It comes down to what we need to do in order to protect and defend ourselves in terms of legal defense, other types of things. But this is all part of the Trump campaign to carry out revenge against his adversaries. And you know, Todd Blanche saying that this is not, you know, is going after his political enemies. I mean, how can he actually look himself in the mirror and believe what he has saying? As you pointed out, he looks like he is auditioning to be nominated to be attorney general.
1: He's insulting him. The lies are so brazen, you know? It's just like, oh, we're under attack. This is all, what a shame. We're the victims here. You know, Ron Wyden, the Democrat senator, if he had any testicular fortitude whatsoever, he would stand up against this. He would come out and say this. Because Wyden was spied upon by Brennan years ago. Wyden was very angry about it at the time. Have you noticed he doesn't say anything now? No, all loyalty to the party. All loyalty to the party. He's plenty of reason to be aggrieved with John Brennan. He refuses to bring it up. Again, big club, we ain't in it. We ain't in it. But they can feel it. They can feel the walls closing in, can't they? You just had Obama recently. Obama sat down for that idiotic interview. Who was that with, Jim? Was that with Colbert? Obama does that interview with Colbert to roll out his new museum. And he starts saying, you know, once that justice system gets used against political opponents, there's no coming back from that. Really? Are you dancing in the end zone after what you did to our country? But all of these guys are preparing you for what comes next. And they're pulling out all the stops to avoid it. So here's the big clip from Brennan yesterday. Brennan said on Ms. Now that there is still a deep state inside of the intelligence community and inside of the United States Department of Justice who are working to thwart President Trump. Now, you can take this one of two ways. Either he's giving you a sincere accounting. He's just brazenly stating that the deep state is very present and still very effective. And there's no question you watch it all from the outside, but I'm watching this. You can tell that it is a long slog to clean out the deep state rats from inside of our government. No question about it. Or he's sending up the warning flares right now. He's making a public call for subversion. He's calling on government officials to subvert the will of the American people, to thwart the duly elected president of the United States, to upend justice in the United States. Listen to John Brennan, again, brazenly on Ms. Now yesterday, saying, don't worry, the deep state will protect me.
3: He has succeeded largely in turning DOJ and the FBI into political arms of his political operation. What still exists in the system to slow that down?
5: Well, I think as Liz mentioned, there's still a legion of professionals in the law enforcement environment, Department of Justice, as well as the CIA and other places, the ones who are refusing to follow politically motivated prosecutions, those who are refusing to support any type of political activities on the part of the Trump administration that are inconsistent with the authorities, the responsibilities of the intelligence community, law enforcement community, and Department of Justice.
1: Legion. Legion. By the way, that is biblical connotations, not good ones. Legion inside of the Justice Department, inside of the CIA. the intel community, other places, dedicated to subverting the president of the United States. John Brennan on TV. Criminal investigation right now into John Brennan. It gives me reason for optimism that we are getting very close, that we're getting very close. And I don't say this to you. I realize that every time we talk about the pursuit of justice and I'm in a position to even give you a granular update, I feel the same way you do, which is like, come on, let's get it done already. Let's get these indictments out. So I'm not, you know, I just think through the sheer passage of time, we're always getting closer. But there's no question that this is underway. And these guys are complaining about it. They're moaning about it. The wailing and the gnashing of teeth, it's all on display. They hate it. And so they're looking to recast it as they are the victims in this saga. They want you to take their side. And if you don't take their side, then you're just a sucker. You're the bad guy here, abusing the government. Don't for a second fall for it. Don't for a second fall for it. These two men in particular have done such immense damage to trust in our institutions. It's hard to fathom how difficult it is to restore trust in those institutions. I think it's going to be a long slog. In fact, right now, the Trump Justice Department, the Trump FBI, the Trump CIA, the Trump intel community, composed of the patriots who are now running these operations, they are having trouble overcoming the distrust that the left has left behind. They're the inheritors of it. They're the inheritors of the distrust of these institutions, these agencies. I've talked about this with Dan Bongino. Dan just, you know, he did a tour at the FBI, deputy director came out of there. And we talked about the wins that that agency has had under President Trump's leadership, Kash Patel as the director of the FBI. I've got a great fake news story of the week for you coming up, the left's fake news of the week related to Kash Patel. But these guys knew it. These guys knew it going in, and they know it now. That it doesn't matter how much good they do. In the end, you have to do good for a very long time to try and rebuild the trust that's been destroyed by the left in these institutions. They were the inheritors of that distrust. That's just the way it is. But we need to rebuild these institutions. And the way to do that is to hold people accountable who tried to destroy them. That's it. It's as simple as that. That's why James Comey deserves his criminal prosecutions. That's why John Brennan deserves criminal prosecutions. This is why these guys deserve to serve real sentences inside of our justice system. To send a message, not just to them, but to any other person who would dare tear down our system, that you can't do it and get away with it. We will hold you accountable. We will restore this country. We live in a great one. And one of the most important things in making it great, it's the rule of law. And we need to restore it. More ahead on The Vince Show.
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15: If you're someone who isn't super active, just thinking about the amount of exercise you're supposed to get every week can feel daunting. 75 minutes of vigorous exercise, 150 minutes of moderate intensity exercise. It's a lot. But I have some good news for you in the form of a recent study out of Norway. Researchers found that for most sedentary people, getting just 5 more minutes of meaningful movement a day had a statistically significant impact on their expected lifespan. So did reducing the amount of time they sat every day by just 30 minutes. That's not to say that this bare minimum is what you should aspire to, but I think it's a good reminder that doing something is always better than doing nothing. The point is, just get started. Work just a little bit more movement into your daily routine, and don't even think of it as exercise. I'm Dr. Sanjay Gupta, helping you live a better life.
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1: I want to thank one of our great, great sponsors, Preborn, for supporting our show. And we really support them. We love Preborn. We just came out of Mother's Day. Mother's Day, what a wonderful time of year. Lots of moms out there to be celebrated. And it's a great time of year when we find out about the new mothers who often will stand up and say, hey, we got a new mom joining the family. It's great. It's a great announcement. 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
0: Vince Colonnaise.

0: Let's take D now, who's calling in, listening in on WMAL. D, you are on the Vince Show. Hello, D.
1: Hi, good afternoon, Vince. How are you?
0: Well, what's on your mind, D?
1: Well, just listening to Comey. I have to share this. And I would imagine a lot of people, many, many people, innumerable people are feeling the same thing. First, he tried to drag his wife into this. Well, my wife told me to post this, and now his grandchildren. Yeah, I'm guilty, but don't make Pop-Pop look bad in front of his grandchildren. Huh? What? Yeah. I mean, this is just, I'm trying to think of a good characterization of him. To me, he's just the slimiest little sleazeball. And, you know, sadly, sometimes Grandpa-Pop, in their case, is a slimy little sleazeball.
0: Well, don't you get the sense that he has the traits of like an abuser, that this is a form of gaslighting, that what he's doing is, he's like, well, I'm just a good person. Think of my grandchildren. And it was my wife. I'm just a family guy. She's the one who told me to take the pictures of the seashells. There's just a lot of gaslighting that characterizes all of his public discourse. Meanwhile, his behavior, D, is pretty routinely designed to subvert the will of the American people. We've known about this for years.
1: Mm-hmm. And to involve his family. And, yeah, I think he is a gaslighting, you know, the aforementioned.
0: Yeah. Yeah. No, he's an abuser. He's a maniac is what he is. But this is the Justice Department. This is the justice system catching up with him. And if it succeeds, if the United States Department of Justice succeeds here, he goes through a trial, again, innocent until he's proven guilty in a court of law by a jury of his peers, and he's sentenced. What we're going to be looking at is the justice system working. Wouldn't that be a beautiful kind of end to all of this, where the people who have tyrannically abused their power, violated their oaths of office, used it for their own gains, in the end are held accountable and are used as a way to clean the system, to restore the integrity of the system, and they'll be on the receiving end. Rightfully so. Rightfully, that would be a beautiful conclusion to this painful saga that the country has had to live through. Because think about what James Comey was a part of. Comey was a part of an operation to convince wide swaths of the American public that their vote was meaningless, that the election itself was stolen in 2016, that President Trump was only in the Oval Office by virtue of colluding with an adversary of the United States to steal power from the American people. And lots of people believe that lie. Obviously, you and I have spent years trying to shake people awake about the falsity of it all. But there's lots of people who believed it and believe it to this day. And James Comey did that. His job within our government, as the FBI director, you are the most powerful fact finder in the entire country. Your job is to establish what the truth is with criminal consequences for those who break our laws. There's no room for error. You've got to get it right. People's lives hang in the balance. And he abused that power. So now that he's on the receiving end of it, he can pretend like, oh, well, you wouldn't be going after me if you realized I had grandkids. I hope your grandkids turn out a lot better than you did, because you are not in any way a compelling example of integrity. And now the justice system's catching up with you as we fix things. More ahead on the Vince Show.
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8: President Trump heads to China. I'm Lisa Brady, Fox News, and what he says will be a great meeting that both he and President Xi are looking forward to. Also telling reporters before leaving the White House, he doesn't need Xi's intervention with Iran.
9: Their military is gone, it's wiped out, and we're only going to make a good deal, and we'll see what happens.
8: He predicts victory over Iran one way or the other and says it'll be good for both the American and Iranian people. Also predicting again that prices will go down once the conflict ends after consumer prices hit a three-year high.
10: Inflation rose last month. It was expected to increase, but the annual pace was even hotter than anticipated. The consumer price index rose 0.6% from March to April, up 0.4% for core CPI, excluding food and energy.
8: Fox's Jenny Cosola. Year over year at 3.8%, Democrats calling that evidence of a failing economic agenda. The president needs a new FDA commissioner.
11: The head of the Food and Drug Administration, Dr. Marty McCarry, is stepping down a little more than a year after taking over the regulatory agency.
9: You know, he's a great doctor. And he was having some difficulty, but he's going to go on and he's going to do well.
11: President Trump says the agency's deputy will take over as acting FDA commissioner. McCarry drew criticism from some allies of President Trump, who accused McCarry of slow-walking approval of some drugs and refusing to put new limits on mifepristone, an abortion medication that has been on the market for 25 years.
8: Fox's Jared Halpern at the White House. President Trump thanking McCarry, just posting that he did a great job at the FDA. A hantavirus outbreak is now at 11 reported cases, 9 of them confirmed. 18 Americans who had been on the cruise ship remain quarantined at 2 facilities in Nebraska and Atlanta. A mixed finish on Wall Street, the Dow up 56 points at the bell. 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
16: I'm Mike Trina. DFW is gearing up to host the most World Cup games anywhere. The Dallas Cowboys were hopeful the World Cup final would end up in Arlington. When that didn't happen, they settled for the consolation prize of hosting more matches than any of the 16 venues in the event co-sponsored by the United States, Canada, and Mexico. There are 9 matches at the retractable roof venue, with the giant video board hanging over the field in suburban Arlington, capped by a semifinal on July 14th. The first match is set with Japan taking on the Netherlands on June 14th, World Cup heavyweights Argentina and England both have matches at Dallas Stadium, normally known as AT&T Stadium. AAA Texas expects 3.2 million people to drive at least 50 miles from home over the Memorial Day holiday between Thursday, May 21st and Monday, May 25th.
17: Travelers should expect the heaviest congestion on Thursday and Friday between 3 and 6 p.m. and on Monday afternoon. The best times for road trips are Thursday after 9 p.m., Friday and Saturday before 11 a.m., and Monday before 10 a.m. Sunday should be the lightest day for traffic. Nationally, 39.1 million people are expected to drive, making up 87% of Memorial Day travelers. Sybil Summers, 570 KLIF.
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18: We've still got the closure of 360 northbound approaching I-30. Traffic being detoured off there. I would use the George Bush Turnpike. It's backed up from before Abram for 20 minutes. 30 eastbound at Lincrest, we had an accident slowing traffic. Also, 35W southbound heading down past 67. Looks like that right lane is blocked. Big delays as you make your way on down. In Louisville, 35E northbound at Fox, two right lanes are blocked with a backup from Business 121. With KLIF right now traffic, I'm John Wolf.
16: Your 570 KLIF forecast today. Sunny with a high near 84. Tonight clear with a low around 62. Tomorrow sunny with a high near 88. 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
3: Across the country right now, at this very moment, there are probably arguments taking place about who's doing more of the housework, the homework, the shuttling of kids from this activity to that. It's true. By and large, women do more of this than men. But doesn't have to be that way. And if you and your spouse can level that playing field, it's going to make both of you and your kids happier. Psychologist Yelena Kecmanovic says this might be how you get there. As hard as it might be at first, try to think of your partner like a teammate, not an adversary. Learn how to do some of the chores your partner does to get a better understanding of how much effort something takes. And finally, take the time to acknowledge what the other person is doing. And every now and then, even express your appreciation. That'll go a long way. I'm Dr. Sanjay Gupta, helping you live a better life.
4: If Iran does not agree to give what has been agreed to, President Trump says, the bombing starts at a much higher level and intensity than it was before.
5: No nuclear-armed Iran, free flow of trade through the Straits of Hormuz. Whether that's tomorrow or a few weeks down the road, we know where we're going.
6: The main problem White House officials are having with these talks, if they make a deal with one faction claiming to be in control of Iran, it's possible some other faction rejects it and keeps fighting or keeps trying to develop a nuclear weapon.
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7: A Better Life with Dr. Sanjay Gupta.
8: If you are the parent of an infant, it can be really hard to find baby foods that are truly healthy for your child. According to a new study out of UNC Chapel Hill, almost three-quarters of baby foods are ultra-processed and may contain additives that are linked to potential health problems later in life. The study's lead author said, what shocked her was that the top ingredient in 71% of these baby foods wasn't a fruit or vegetable, it was one or more additives that babies' guts are not fully developed enough to be able to handle. Eating the right food at this stage of life is so important because this is when children begin developing dietary preferences for the rest of their lives. So take the extra time to look at the ingredient labels on the foods you are buying. You're going to want short lists and also ingredients that you recognize. I'm Dr. Sanjay Gupta, helping you live a better life.
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9: Stakes meeting. I'm Lee Silicera, Fox News. President Trump on his way to China to meet with its leader, and Iran likely to be a main focus.
10: President Trump says he expects to have a long conversation with President Xi Jinping about the war in Iran.
11: He's been a friend of mine. He's been somebody that we get along with. And I think you're going to see that good things are going to happen. This is going to be a very exciting trip.
10: China is a major buyer of Iranian oil, and the administration has sought to use Beijing to pressure Iran to make a peace deal. Still, before leaving the White House, President Trump said he is not asking for China to intervene in negotiations, adding the U.S. doesn't need any help with Iran.
9: Fox's Jared Halpern at the White House. This is War Secretary Pete Hegseth faces a grilling from lawmakers on the cost of the action in Iran and denies the administration is trying to get around the War Powers Act.
12: The theory of the entire case is to prevent Iran from having a nuclear weapon. And if that has to be done kinetically and militarily, the Department of War is locked and loaded and ready to do that.
9: The cost of the conflict so far, around $29 billion. The World Health Organization says the hantavirus outbreak is at 11 cases. 9 of those are confirmed.
13: All stemming from the cruise ship outbreak in which 3 people died. Of the 18 people brought back to the U.S., 16 are quarantined in Omaha. The Department of Health saying that all are asymptomatic. That 2 others from the ship now quarantined in Atlanta have tested negative for the rodent-borne virus that we're told has an incubation period of 42 days. Officials also say that right now there are no signs of a larger hantavirus outbreak.
9: Fox's Jeff Manasso, a French woman being treated for the virus after being infected on the ship, is critically ill and on an artificial lung. Wall Street, the Dow gained 56, the Nasdaq off 185, the S&P lost 11 points. Oil prices rose more than 3%. 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
18: I'm Mike Trina. Residents filled the city council chambers in Red Oak last night as city leaders considered rezoning for a proposed 800-acre data center. Monty Cook has details.
19: The proposal by Compass Data Centers would rezone agricultural land for industrial use to be used for a massive data center, but many residents expressed their apprehension during the meeting, citing noise, traffic, air quality, and water usage as just some of their concerns. The city council did vote to approve the data center just before midnight. Monty Cook, KLIF News.
18: Bucky's convenience store and gas stop is expanding into 7 new states, including Arizona, Arkansas, Kansas, and Louisiana. The chain will build new locations in San Marcos and Murfreesboro, Tennessee, and plans to set for an opening in 2027. The new stores will feature large-scale gas stations and convenience stores, with some locations boasting up to 120 gas pumps and 75,000 square feet. Bucky's is known for the world's largest convenience store in Luling and the world's longest car wash. Former Dallas Cowboys quarterback Craig Morton passed away over the weekend. KLIF's John Ingham has more.
20: Morton was the backup to Don Meredith before finally becoming the starter in the 1969 season. Morton started Super Bowl V and threw the first ever touchdown pass for Dallas in a Super Bowl. That was in that memorable 16-13 loss to the Colts. John Ingham, KLIF.
18: 570 KLIF traffic.
21: In Irving, 183 express lanes are shut down westbound between Story Road and the George Bush Turnpike. That had traffic backed up from before MacArthur. In the main lanes, though, westbound 183 at 161, we've got 2 left lanes blocked, and that was backed up from Carl. Both of them are over half an hour delay. 635 eastbound before 35E. 2 center lanes are blocked. That's slow from before Luna. And 30 westbound before Lawnview, we've got the right lane blocked, slowing traffic from Ferguson. With KLIF right now traffic, I'm John Wolf.
18: Your 570 KLIF forecast. Today, sunny with a high near 84. Tonight, clear with a low around 62. Tomorrow, sunny with a high near 88. 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
1: 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We'll also recap the Dallas Wings home opener with Coach Fernandez at 7:30.
2: 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We discuss at 8:20.
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6: Welcome back to the Sean Hannity Show. My name is Rose. Joining me this hour is the faith director for the White House. Her name is Jenny Korn. I've had her on before with me. I'm so glad to have her back, and she's going to talk about her thoughts on the nation's faith issues and its birthday, 250 years. Jenny Korn, how are you?
7: I'm wonderful, Rose. Good afternoon. It's so good to be on with you, and hello, and God bless you to all your listeners.
6: Oh, that is so sweet. We are so glad that we even have this faith office there at the White House. That's amazing in and of itself. But, you know, it's so significant because a lot of what we talked about today, Jenny, was about our 250 years of a republic. And it was so important. Benjamin Franklin even suggested that it might be difficult to keep this republic. And I think we have, but I do believe it's hanging on by a thread. And I think a lot of it depends on all of us, because this nation was established on faith and a belief that God and God alone is the one who offers us freedom and liberty. Because if man did, Jenny, then man could take it away from us. But our freedom comes from above. So when we look at this 250th anniversary, it's more than just a date or more than just marking something on a calendar, isn't it?
7: Oh, absolutely. I mean, and I'm so glad that you're concentrating on this. And as you said, we're the first ever historic White House faith office, and that is because of President Trump put it in the West Wing as a direct report to him, working on policy that affects daily Americans. Some people ask us, you know, do you pray all day in the faith office? I will tell you, yes, we pray, but that is not our sole job. Our job is to make sure that people of faith have a voice in their government and that the government is not discriminating against them. And to your point, this country is not guaranteed, just like our office is not guaranteed. It is up to Americans to ensure that we go back and remember what our founding is. That's such a great that it's 250 years because people are paying attention to it, right? You got corporations, right. You've got the governments, you've got churches, you've got other entities who are going, oh, this is 250. What does it mean? Who are we? Where did we come from? And what we're doing on this Sunday, May 17th, here on the National Mall, and all of your listeners are invited. We want you to come. And you can find all the information I'm going to talk about on rededicate250.gov. But we're going to talk about God's hand in the founding of our nation. Where did we come from? Why do we have the most free country in the whole world? And then how do we keep it? So we're going to have a full day on the National Mall of prayer, of worship together. Imagine how powerful that is. Whatever you guys are doing on Sunday, this is the place to be. You want to bring your family, your friends, and you want to pray together with thousands of other Americans for this country, for the future of this country, and for each other.

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2: If Iran does not agree to give what has been agreed to, President Trump says, the bombing starts at a much higher level in intensity than it was before.
3: No nuclear-armed Iran, free flow of trade through the Straits of Hormuz. Whether that's tomorrow or a few weeks down the road, we know where we're going.
4: The main problem White House officials are having with these talks, if they make a deal with one faction claiming to be in control of Iran, it's possible some other faction rejects it and keeps fighting or keeps trying to develop a nuclear weapon.
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